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17: 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Our number, 877-381-3811, 877-381-3811. El Said on Fox with Jesse Waters last night. I confess I didn't watch it because I was doing my radio show. Makes it tough. But here I am. Nobody's trying to push Sharia law on anyone else. Mr. Producer, I have played clip after clip after clip after clip of imams saying they are, of activists saying they are, Muslim Brotherhood types saying they are, of their professors and scholars saying they are. So he says, no, don't believe what you hear. And this is what we're getting a lot from these Islamists who want to get elected now. No. Islamophobe? What's wrong with you? What are you, a Jew? I mean, what are you, lying? But anyway, here he is. Cut four. Go.
18: You said getting rid of Sharia law was white supremacy. Let's roll the tape. Go.
19: I don't have to tell you that the same exact forces that drove native peoples from their land two centuries ago, destroyed Black Wall Street a century ago, bombed a building decades ago, and tried to ban Sharia law not a decade ago.
17: Hold on. I've been mispronouncing it. Sharia law. I didn't know that's how you pronounce it. Sharia law. Interesting. I love the way they talk. Forced the native peoples off their land. You know, it's like 80% of the people in this country today come from ancestors who weren't even here. You know, it's like, what are you talking about, bro? You don't even make any sense. So worried about that, is he? Well, where do we start? Let's go back to the place they hate the most. May I? Let's call it Israel. The native peoples there are Jews. But what about the Palestinians? There were no Palestinians. The truth be told, okay, here we go. There's no such thing as Palestinians. Just because Arafat came up with the name and the KGB was whispering in his ear, it sounds like Palestine. Exactly. These are Bedouin Arabs, the vast majority of whom lived in Jordan. And still do. And still do. Now it's, oh, the occupiers. The occupiers. Your faith didn't even exist for thousands of years while the Jews were living in that place. For that matter, the Christians were living there. Now it's ours. It's all ours. Syria's ours. Jordan's ours. Egypt's ours. These were all Christian, by the way. Before the Christian faith, there were others. But in the area that's now Israel, it was Jewish, the Jews. Now, they were chased out of there by a variety of empires, but they outlasted the empires, and they were back. No. Well, when they were gone, we snuck in and we took... No, you didn't. Look on a map. Massive areas of lands controlled by Arab Muslims. Arab Muslims didn't even exist when Judaism... when Judaism was first established. It didn't even exist when Christianity was next. I've explained this. It's not even that old of a religion. And some people even question if it's a religion, because if you listen to the original Khomeini, it sounded more like an ideological movement. Right? With its own laws, and that's Sharia law. But this fraud, this phony, this fool, he can't lie to us. I've got a whole archives of so-called prominent imams and scholars telling us that they seek to impose Sharia law on us, and that's the least of it. Go ahead, please.
19: Are alive and well today.
18: So getting rid of Sharia law's white supremacy, can you explain that one?
19: Sure. Do you know what canon law is, Jesse? I assume you're Christian, right?
18: Yeah, tell me.
19: All right, so canon law is the name for Christian law. I don't begrudge you your right
17: Excuse me. There's a big difference. People know all about it. I've written about it. Scholars have written about it. What's the difference? Anybody? Alexis de Tocqueville wrote about it. Jefferson and Adams noted it, and they're not the only ones. It's one thing for Christians to have a so-called canon law, Christian law, and Catholicism also has such a thing, and even the Torah has such a thing. Here's the difference. Islamists believe that Sharia law should be imposed on the entirety of the world, whether you're Muslim or a non-Muslim. Christians do not believe that they should forcibly impose their canons on the rest of the world. Jews do not believe they should impose the 613 laws that are in the Torah on the whole world. Jews do not believe that the only way to pray to God is if you're Jewish. Christians do not believe that the only way to pray to God is if you're Christian. Islamists believe the only way that you can pray to God, who is Allah, is if you're Muslim. They're totally different. Totally different. Sharia law is a governing law. The Christian canons, the Catholic canons, they're not really governing laws. They're moral laws telling you what's right and wrong, under what circumstances, what to consider, and so forth and so on. That's not what Sharia law does. Sharia law permits you to marry a certain number of women, a certain age of women, very young, has all kinds of requirements and so forth and so on for your daily, day-to-day life. It truly is a unique and problematic mixture of government and religion, of ideology and faith. None of the other Abrahamic religions, the other two, have such a thing. Not Christianity and not Judaism. So let's stop playing games, El Sayed. And do you hear this discussion about circumcision? Jesse, are you circumcised? Well, so he compares that to genital mutilation of children. Now, can you imagine that? So in other words, removing the entire male organ to circumcision. And same with a woman. I don't even know what circumcision for a woman would be like, but nonetheless, he was talking about males. They think they're clever. They think they have all these one-liners ready and so forth. They dodge and weave when they want to. Otherwise, when they're there with fellow Islamists, they're right in your face. Yeah, that's right. Sharia law, baby. Sharia law. And then when you're with, on Fox, what do you mean? We're not forcing it on anyone. What's the problem, man? I don't understand. Look throughout Europe. You don't understand? You know what, ladies and gentlemen? This isn't a theoretical matter. It is reality. And it's happening in front of your face. Right in front of your eyes. Just look around you. Look at Europe. Look at it! Because it's right there, isn't it? Isn't it? Answer is yes. We'll be right back.
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0: prove it. Just like CARE. I said CARE is tied to Hamas, a terrorist organization. I've been saying that for 25 years. They used to threaten talk show hosts. Okay, go for it. But I will represent myself. And you know what they say? No, not that. Don't piss off Mark. He's a hell of a lawyer. That's what they say, Mr. Producer. I'll be right back.
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0: 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On average, they certainly are. You really need to check these people out, folks. Dial #250 and say Mark Levin. That's #250 and say Mark Levin. You know, there's a guy that's been waiting longer than anybody here. Let me see. Yes, if we can go quickly, Robert, Raleigh, North Carolina, the great Sirius XM satellite. Go.
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0: Thank you.
2: It wasn't a hard wait. I just wanted to thank you for being the primary edifying political scholarship force of my life. I would watch and listen Buckley, you know, back in the 70s. I'm about your age with my father, but it wasn't until I started listening to you that I really grew. I want to say something. You've said it before. I don't want to overstate it, but here it is. I'm sick and tired of these so-called mainstream Democrats. And parenthetically, I can't name three moderate Democrats.
0: No, I agree.
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0: All right, Mr. Call Screener, take Robert's phone number. I didn't give him enough time here. We'll call him tomorrow. He's a good caller. And I want to salute all you folks out there. Thank you for being with us.
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16: This is a Fox News alert morning for a country superstar. I'm Tom Graham, Fox News. Dolly Parton remained in the spotlight for decades. Her death, now confirmed to have been following a brief battle with cancer.
17: Just when I am about to get myself together, you walk right in the door. Just like
16: the singer, songwriter, and actress dying at the age of 80, her legacy being remembered. Singer Don McLean telling Fox News about when he first met Dolly.
18: Nobody knew who she was, and I thought, wow, she's not only beautiful, but she's so talented. And, who knew that she'd develop into this gigantic star.
16: Singer Sheryl Crow writing, "There's a hole in the universe." Country star Lynn Greenwood also reacting to her death.
19: It was no doubt when you met Dolly Parton, you realized how wonderful she was as a human being.
16: Now, the legend behind Jolene, "I Will Always Love You," rose from humble beginnings in her home state of Tennessee. Governor Bill Lee remembering the star, though, for her personality.
20: There's always someone criticizing someone for something, but not with Dolly. And it speaks to this unique ability she had to love people and to genuinely love them.
16: President Trump also praising Dolly on social media, also ordering flags lowered across the country in her honor.
21: President Trump says there has never been anyone like Dolly Parton and never will be, calling her death a true loss for millions of people. In a social media post, the president says flags will be lowered for 1 week in honor of Parton. Tennessee Senator Republican Marsha Blackburn says Dolly Parton's life and career are forever woven into Tennessee's music, culture, and history. Parton's family announced her death Tuesday. She was 80 years old. At the White House, Jared Halpern, Fox News.
16: Empire State Building in New York honoring Dolly Parton with a pink display of lights this evening. 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
12: So, Abdul, you're a doctor, right?
11: I am.
12: So, you think it's okay for a parent to slash his kid's thing-a-ling off? You think that's okay?
11: I mean, do you really want to have this conversation? Are you circumcised?
12: Yeah, but I mean, that's a personal question.
11: Okay.
12: Doctor.
11: So you probably should want to move on.
12: Is circumcision's different than castration?
11: I think it's a problem. It's a problem that you think that you get to decide what happens between a parent, a doctor, and a patient. And I'm just saying that, yes, circumcision is surgery on a kid's ding-a-ling. So if you really want to bring that up, you can. I just think you guys are really selective about how you want to talk about these things.
12: Abdul, Michigan's not going for that. That is sick stuff.
26: That was from, of course, the interview that is getting a lot of play in today's news cycle between Jesse Waters of Fox News and Abdulrahman Muhammad Al-Sayed. If you can't say my name right, keep it out of your damn mouth. He believes that child mutilation, castration of children, their body parts and so forth, is the equivalent of a boy being circumcised. Big day today, sad day in the entertainment world. Not just the entertainment world, because, as you know, she was so much more than that. I think one of the best posts I've seen about it came from, of all places, the Babylon Bee. Thank you, Lady Benedict, for bringing it to my attention. Their post has a picture of Dolly Parton, and underneath it, the caption reads, "Apocalypse draws near as last remaining universally beloved human being passes away." Dolly Parton, ladies and gentlemen, passed away, of course, at age 80 today. And those words could not be more universally beloved. I don't know anybody, and I know there are always somebody who'll raise their hand and say, "Ooh, it's me. But you talk about a figure that is true, that was truly, truly beloved. And that would be Dolly Parton. Those of us who grew up and had her as part of our lives for all these decades can recall seeing her. And you know, the funny thing about it is, if you ask somebody today, what was Dolly Parton a liberal? I don't know. Was Dolly Parton a conservative? I don't know. No, because she wasn't. She never injected herself into the political arguments of the day. What she injected herself into were things surrounding philanthropy, her love of and wanting for people that grew up as she did, poor, to have a better opportunity. She was a philanthropist. She was also a big advocate of literacy, in addition to becoming a multi-millionaire through her own entrepreneurial efforts. And she was an entrepreneurial music legend. Yes, a great songwriter, one of the biggest songs in the world ever recorded, written by Dolly Parton, of course. An actress, a philanthropist. And the accolades for her, the tributes to her life, are all over within a few short hours. Everyone and connected, every media outlet you can think of has some kind of article. And they are all full of praise, and they're quite lengthy, many of them, in mainstream publications detailing her life. And she is truly a beloved figure. So that today has brought a lot of sadness and a lot of remembrance to the great Dolly Parton. There's some news I want to get to today. We have more of the Abdulrahman Muhammad Al-Sayed interview with Jesse Waters. Hakeem Jeffries. I mentioned yesterday that there was the people on the right and people on the right and people on the left were upset over this meeting that Hakeem Jeffries had with Kushner. He made a video. He's wearing this. It turns out it's not as deep green as it looks in social media, but it's a weird looking look. The green Yankee cap and a green polo shirt. And he came out to talk about his meeting, cut one with Kushner. We may not get to the full thing, but this is it.
10: What's up, y'all? Just finished up.
26: What's up, y'all?
10: An event here in the community in Brooklyn.
26: What's up, y'all?
10: I want to give you a little real talk on this Jared Kushner situation.
26: Situation.
10: He asked for a meeting, and I took it to discuss the affordability crisis that exists that is not a hoax. At the same period of time, I shouldn't have to say it, but I am. No one is going to get a pass. We're going to hold every single member of the Trump cartel accountable, beginning on day one.
26: On day one of
10: what? Stealing from the American people, shortchanging the American people, or screwing over the American people, you're going to be held accountable.
26: Accountable.
10: We're going to follow the facts, apply the law, and be guided by the Constitution, beginning on day one. And hold the crooks accountable.
26: Hold the crooks accountable.
10: And that's what we've done as House Democrats from the beginning of this Congress.
26: What does any of this have to do with anything?
10: Battle the Trump administration on tariffs. Battle them on Medicaid.
26: Oh, you hear that police car?
10: Battle them on Epstein. Battle them on nutritional assistance.
26: Battle well, he said he's in the
10: on
26: hood.
10: The Affordable Care Act.
26: I'm sorry, the community.
10: Battle them on the reckless war of choice in Iran. Battle them on ICE funding. And battle them on the unprecedented corruption unleashed on the American people.
26: The siren stopped. Maybe they got
10: there.
26: And we've
10: delivered results. Pam Bondi is gone.
26: Maybe
10: Christy Noem
26: maybe
10: is
26: what
10: gone.
26: Happened, if it was a murder, No, keep it up.
13: Getting started.
26: Yeah. I'm waiting to see if more police sirens, because he's in the community.
13: Affordability crisis in this country is very real.
26: I wonder if somebody got raped.
13: It needs to be dealt with.
26: It would be horrible.
13: I hear about it every day.
26: I wonder if it was a mass event of violence.
13: In a community in Brooklyn and all across the country, wherever I may be, people are drowning.
26: Oh, it was a drowning.
13: And I'm demanding action. We have a responsibility to deal with the fact that life is too expensive.
26: Is he still talking? Yeah, okay. Thanks, Hakeem. They're not having it, folks. Let's go to cut three very quickly. James Carville on the meeting between the man in green, Hakeem Jeffries, and Jared Kushner. Here's old supplement head.
14: In the opinion of every Democrat in the United States, progressive, moderate, middle road, left, we believe one thing above all. These people are a pack of felons and traitors, and you do not meet with them. There's only one thing you can do with people that you genuinely believe deep inside of every fabric of your body are a pack of thieves and a pack of traitors. That's what we believe. And so you meet with Jared Kushner, we need to drag his ass before a committee and find about what backdoor dealing whorehouse he's got going on with Steve Witkoff and everybody else. We're not going to be nice to you. We don't like you, these people. Saying, I'm taking a meeting with them, and then people out there knocking on doors, can't sleep at night, staying up in angst, worrying about what the hell is going to happen to the country, $40 trillion in debt, idiotic war will get kicked out of us. They have no idea what they're doing. They're making every backdoor bull deal they can. Don't meet with them. Don't have anything to do with them. Any business we have is going to be conducted with you under oath, subject to aggressive discovery. One thing that I know and you know, these are a pack of crooks and they're a pack of people that don't give a about the United States of America, and we don't want to with them unless we absolutely have to. No more meetings, no more bull. Throw your right hand in there, put your left hand on the good book or whatever you put it on, and subject yourself to perjury. That's all I'm interested in. That's all Democrats are interested in of every kind of stripe. So let's cut the bull out and treat these people exactly what they are for what they are.
26: James Carville not happy that Hakeem took a meeting with Jared Kushner and the Democrat Party. Okay, we have a lot to do, and there are a lot of news stories that I want to get to in addition to our multitudinous audio roster today. So we're going to do this. We're going to take a quick break, ladies and gentlemen. Come back, because there's so much more. James Golden boasts 90 fastest hour in American media. And I know we're not going to be able to get to all the music we have today. We're starting with the OJs, of course. One of their big hits. Walter Williams, who was a part of the OJs for a lot of years. Not to be confused with the economist, Walter Williams, my dear friend, was born in 1942 on this day. Part of the Philadelphia music scene. Walter Williams. Let me tell you some of the other people born today if we don't get to all their music. Okay, Elvis Costello was born on this day in 1954. Gene Simmons from Kiss was born on this day in 1949. In 1961, Billy Ray Cyrus, you know, Achy Breaky Heart and Daddy of Miley. Him, yeah, he was born on this day, too. What they do, they smile in your face. What they do. What they do. James Golden, it's nerdy with you here. Fast this hour in American media continues, my friends. Whatever you do, keep it right here as we glitter in the glow of golden goodness. And do not go away.
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21: Rush. ICE carrying out one of the biggest enforcement operations ever, arresting more than 1,300 illegal immigrants across Virginia and Maryland in just 2 weeks. Many of them dangerous criminals. Our correspondent Alexandria Hoff has the latest on all this for us. Hello, Alex.
22: Mm-hmm.
23: Hi, Sandra. These actions were carried out quietly from the 1st to the 14th of this month, so a brief amount of time there. And it's being called not only one of the largest, but the most successful operation in agency history. Titled Operation Safe Community, it focused on the D.C. suburbs of Virginia and Maryland, two states that don't necessarily always admit to having sanctuary policies, but certainly have them in practice. The video that you're seeing has been obtained exclusively by Fox News, showing individuals running from officers and resisting arrest. Over 1,300 individuals in this country illegally, as you mentioned, were arrested as part of this operation. And according to what sources told our Bill Malusian, 400 of those now in custody had criminal convictions or pending criminal charges for crimes including murder, attempted murder, rape, and kidnapping. Now, among those arrested, you have Igner Wilfred Hueso Moran, a criminal illegal alien from El Salvador who has a warrant for murder out of Richmond, Virginia. Also, Actionel Pierre, a Haitian national with a criminal history, according to DHS, of attempted murder and two counts of assault. And Estela Reyes Funes, who originated from Honduras with convictions that include felony hit and run and arrests for making a threat to bomb, burn, or assault a family member, according to DHS. Now, those are just several examples. All will remain in ICE custody pending removal proceedings. Sandra.
24: Ice. Birthday today to one of the giants in American musical history. Of course, this is the Manhattan Transfers version of Birdland, not Weather Report, which we'll play later. We're playing both of them today because Wayne Shorter has a birthday on this day. The great Wayne Shorter, born on this day in 1933, worked with Miles Davis, of course, Weather Report, and so many others. James Golden is 30 now. You had Operation Quiet. They called it something else, but I like the fact that it was hush. You didn't see all these people, these Democrats in the street protesting. You didn't see the bullhorns. You didn't see all the Karens on TV chasing ICE vehicles with their slogans because they did it quietly. But they still got over 1,300 people, as you just heard the Fox report, including murder, attempted murder, and rape, and other crimes. And there were some gang members that were picked up, including MS-13 gang, the 18th Street gang, Tren de Agua, picked up. And in just two states, Virginia and Maryland, Virginia, where the governor has made a big deal to make sure that they bring back sanctuary policies. So this was kind of in your face. There's a lot of other immigration news. The Donald Trump administration is prepared to revoke up to 200,000 visas. People that came in on tourist visas or other short-term visas, then once they got here said, ooh, I know what we can do. We can file for asylum. So the State Department is now looking through all of those cases, and they have tightened asylum rules. Asylum was being used just as a backdoor way to let everybody into the country under Joe Biden. It was horrific. So, it may be the largest mass visa revocation in history. Up to 200,000 people that came in on tourist visas now being looked at because they applied for asylum afterwards, and they may have to go home. And that includes B1 and B2 visas. Which, you know, people coming to notice they got here and then claimed they wanted to become permanent. So that is underway right now. Also, the number of ICE arrests in July. ICE arrests jumped to, according to the Associated Press, nearly 50,000. 50,000 arrests. in the month of July alone, the highest monthly total of Trump's second term, 49,571, 15% jump. And where it has been. So they are doing the job. That case we talked about last week with Texas governor, Abbott, saying he's not going to extradite this guy, Christian Castro. He has written, and you can find the story in The Hill yesterday, he has written and asserted to a judge he is not obligated to.
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1: This is a Fox News alert. I'm Tom Rigotti. We now know the cause of death for country music legend Dolly Parton. Her publicist announcing tonight that she died at a Nashville hospital earlier today after a brief battle with cancer. Parton was 80 years old. She'd been struggling with her health recently. Tributes have been pouring in from across the country. President Trump has ordered American flags to be flown at half staff for a week. South Carolina Senator Darlene Graham has won the Republican nomination runoff against Congressman Ralph Norton. She will now take on Democrat Annie Andrews in November. Graham was appointed senator following the death of her brother, Lindsey Graham, last month. Canada promising to match the Trump administration's tariffs dollar for dollar after talks for a trade deal fell through last week. America's listening to Fox News.
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24: Ah, yes, this is the Weather Report version. Love both versions, Manhattan Transfer and this one, of the song Birdland. I heard one of the most interesting stories about Joe Zawinul, keyboard player, from Birdland, and this song in particular. This song was done on the Oberheim synthesizer. A lot of it. That bass you're hearing, that open line and the synth. And back when the Oberheim was new, and I heard quite the story about how Zawinul went about composing it. Maybe I'll save it for a Saturday show because it's a kind of a long story. Anyway, Wayne Shorter, remembering the great Wayne Shorter. American jazz saxophonist and a composer. James Golden, Snerdly, fastest hour in American media. I'm debating whether we should go with a lot more of this Abdul Al-Shaya. I'm sorry, I didn't say his name right. And I'm not going to keep it out of my damn mouth. Abdul Rahman, Muhammad Al-Sayed. Okay, yes is the answer. We'll get to one or two more of the cuts, but I want to get back to this immigration business, too, because there's a lot there. Let's start with cut 9. This discussion was, well, no, not cut 9. Let's go to reparations, cut 8. This is Abdul Al-Sayed with Jesse Waters on the subject of reparations.
15: Black people in Michigan voted for this white lady you ran against by like 8 points over you. What happened there?
16: Well, Jesse, I mean, you said it yourself, right? You got to give credit to Abdul. He ran against the machine. I got outspent 11-1. That 11-1 is going to do something at the end of the day. Now, my job is to go and earn every vote. And we've been having some great conversations in the community. We'll continue to do that. And I have a lot to talk about when it comes to my work taking care of communities. I rebuilt Detroit's health department, led Wayne County's Department of Health, Human and Veteran Services, got to work alongside so many folks in the community to give kids glasses, take on corporate polluters, eliminate medical debt. I'm looking forward to continuing to have those conversations, and I feel really good about being able to bring communities together and beat Mike Rogers, who you and I both agree is a beta and won't come on your show and won't debate me in November.
15: Didn't agree to that, but that's funny. Reparations, do you support that?
16: But you laughed at it. Because you didn't say you didn't agree. Like, Jesse, you're very good at telling me when you don't agree with me, but you actually laughed at that joke because you actually agree. Sorry.
15: Reparations. Do you support that?
16: I think we need to have an honest conversation about the incredible debt that was put upon black folks as a function of slavery that we have yet to pay. And I just think that's fair. Like, if people are enslaved and forced into servitude, and then we don't actually have a conversation about all that was owed, that our own country agreed was owed, I just think that it's high past time to have that conversation. That shouldn't be a crazy thing. I understand that, like, for folks who really want to inflame culture war, I just think it's important for us to think about how do we make sure that communities like the city of Detroit that have been segregated so that you have a disproportionate number of people as a function of redlining who are forced into certain communities, how do we make sure that their schools are made whole? I'll just tell you this, in the city of Detroit right now, they just had $700 million invested in their schools. They're still $1.7 billion behind. And a lot of folks want to say, oh, well, that's profligacy, et cetera, et cetera. No, a lot of that has to do with public policy.
0: Okay.
16: And if public policy created a level in which black folks disproportionately suffer everything from maternal mortality and infant mortality to lack of access to jobs, I think it's important for our country to have a conversation.
0: So you want to have a conversation
16: about how we make people whole.
0: You want to have a conversation about it because we have you on the record as backing it, but now you just want to have a conversation. I got it.
24: But what I want to know is this. Look, I want to take the guy's point seriously and not just fluff him off, because I think he made some important points there. And I'm not going to fluff them off. There is a long-term consequence to policy that extends generationally. And now he's talking about public policy and how it's impacted black folks in Pennsylvania, in Michigan, in Detroit in particular. But who has been running Detroit? And more to the point, who has been running Michigan? So if the schools are being harmed disproportionately by public policy, who has been in charge of that public policy? It has been the Democrat Party. It's been a long time since Michigan has been represented by a Republican governor. It's been a long time. I remember John Engler out there, and I remember some of the other governors that we've had over the years, but it has been a long time since Michigan has been in the hands of Republicans for public policy. So all of these things that he's complaining about, why doesn't he have the conversation with his fellow Democrats? And why hasn't he had that conversation? And that goes for places like New York City. Who's run New York, by and large, for the past two centuries? Democrats. It goes to places like Philadelphia. Who's run that joint? Goes for Atlanta, to a degree. I mean, the city of Atlanta, of course, Democrat. But in Georgia, it's been mixed between governors, politically. But who are you supposed to have these conversations with? Because it has been Democrats that have been in charge of the public policy that he says is so discriminatory. So I don't want to just hear these words about we should have a conversation. Let's talk about who should be having that conversation as well. Now, I want to go, and we had a lot to do. I have more Abdul El-Sayed. We'll try to get to it later in the week. I want to jump and get back to immigration for a minute. Steve Hilton, who, by the way, is about 10 points out, less, I think. The leader, Becerra, has dropped in California for the governor's race. This is Cut 15. This is Steve Hilton running for governor of California, and he's talking about the situation with illegal immigrants and health care there.
1: If you talk about legal immigrants' health care, that's $20 billion in California. And Gavin Newsom brags about it. So you've got Democrats nationally saying, oh, we'd never do that, that's illegal. Newsom brags about spending our money on free health care for illegal immigrants. And now you've got an insane situation where we uncovered through CalDOJ, California Department for Government Efficiency, that I set up as part of my campaign to find fraud and waste and corruption and abuse. We found you've got Mexican citizens living in Mexico now pretending to be immigrants in California in order to claim health benefits from California. That's how insane it's got. Gavin Newsom has created fake illegal immigrants in California.
2: It's crazy.
1: Taking tax money for their health care in Mexico.
24: Citizens of Mexico who have applied and are getting benefits in California under this giveaway. Let's give immigrants, let's give illegal immigrants health care. And by the way, it is busting the system. You talk, all of these candidates, whether it be Angie Milhouse Nixon in Florida, whether it be Abdulrahman Muhammad Ellis

0: everywhere, and there are not enough health care providers to provide it, by the way. That's just real. But you have California going broke because of it. They're already scaling it back because they can't afford it. Los Angeles Times had an article I covered on Saturday. While Newsom's out bragging that he delivers better results than Texas does with the number of uninsured, what he doesn't say is, yeah, that was then, but right now we're having to cut back because we can't afford it. And they can't afford it. But meanwhile, they're paying for Mexican citizens to access health care that the American taxpayers are paying for. And this is just, it is unconscionable what is happening. What is also unconscionable, there was a Fox 11 LA news report. They're walking down residential, imagine you live on your street. I don't, if you live in a single family house somewhere, or even if you live in an apartment building, imagine coming down your street and the whole thing, your street, is lined with these tents, with these tarps, with homeless people living in them. This was a report from Cut 14 from Fox 11 LA in what would be a normal residential neighborhood out in Los Angeles.
1: Homeowner called us frustrated over homeless encampments out here. He felt like his concerns were being ignored by the city.
2: Do you guys live over here? Just
1: inside the homeless encampment, neighbors call a crime magnet.
3: Mentira. Todo eso es mentira.
1: Fernando calls that a lie.
4: They're not all bad people.
1: But nearby residents are literally watching their step.
5: Is that human poop?
6: That's something that, it's a game you play in LA. Is it animal or human waste?
1: Complaining to the city since March about tents,
0: human
1: trash, and drug use.
0: Street, like
6: someone offered them housing maybe a few weeks ago, and they said no.
1: Jerry Dang is the landlord to a duplex on Hoover.
6: There are attempts to steal electricity and water from the property.
1: Where residents want their faces blurred because of retaliation.
7: Just disrupting a lot of our day-to-day life.
1: Ready to move out after just 1 year in L.A.
7: We're moving. Moving out of here. So hopefully my second year in L.A. will be a lot better, which not dealing with any encampments.
1: Neighbors say this sidewalk used to be impassable. More people used to live here, and still three remain.
6: There were like six, seven men out here, like on drugs. I can't go up to them. Hey, can you go away? I don't want to jeopardize my life.
1: Does the city come by and offer you any help?
3: No, I don't.
0: Right, this is all over. For weeks. We can stop there because it just gets worse. This is what it's like living in this Democrat hellhole that they want to turn the rest of America into if you listen to Gavin Newsom and these liberals. Now, I want to run very quickly over a few other stories here. We don't have time to get this today. Elise Stefanik has written a brilliant piece in the Wall Street Journal today, Make American Magnesium Again. And what the hell is this? Milk and magnesium? No. Magnesium became one of the first metals placed under the mandatory wartime priority list. And what she says is America came up with to get magnesium from ocean water, from seawater, and to develop magnesium. Today, we don't produce a single ton of primary magnesium. The last smelter of magnesium broke down in 2021 and went into bankruptcy last year. China now controls 90% of the global supply of a metal that the United States of America deals as a critical metal. And we don't have time to go through the full article, but folks, this is a red flag. It's a warning. It is great work by Elise Stefanik. I wanted to bring it to your attention. You can find that article in the Wall Street Journal today. Also in the Wall Street Journal, covering something we have talked about, the spread of flock cameras and the backlash to flock cameras. I would love to hear Princess Di's take on this. I'm going to ask her about it. Also, the ongoing issues with Canada. Canada is now vowing a 50% retaliatory tariff on certain goods, like seafoods and other stuff. I don't care. I don't eat seafood. I'm about that. But they do motorcycles, other stuff. So this trade war with Canada is heating up.

0: going to be nuts. Remembering today the birthday of a legend, Leonard Bernstein, American composer, pianist, conductor, best known for the work that he did with West Side Story, conducted the New York Philharmonic when he was just 25 years old. 16 Grammys, including the Lifetime Grammy. Passed away at age 72. Back in 1990, the music will be remembered. Leonard, the great Leonard Bernstein. Clip of the day coming up. James Golden Snurley with you here. Do not go away.
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0: Yael Modi is a podcaster with Wajat Ali, one of the people mad at Hakeem Jeffries for this meeting. Here she is with our clip of the day.
1: And then you think, Danielle, surely Hakeem Jeffries will learn. Surely the leader and the future leader of the House will not be outmaneuvered or outflanked by Jared Kushner. Danielle, can you tell us what we learned last night?
2: Yeah, so here's the thing, and I've said this, and I don't mince words when talking about Hakeem Jeffries. I think that Hakeem Jeffries is a disgrace. I think that he's a terrible leader. I think that he has shown himself to be nothing more than a corporatized Dem that is more interested in his proximity to power and interested in building his own personal wealth than he cares about New York City, for one, and this country, number two. I think that Hakeem Jeffries did a really good job of, you know, pretending to give a damn with slang and using rap music and hip hop as a way to, you know, connect to the youth and seem like he was progressive. But then when you actually put up his policies against his rap lyrics, you see that these two things don't actually have a concentric circle. What they both are, I guess, is performative for a man that is essentially a mascot for bipartisanship, as opposed to an actual leader. But those are my thoughts. Wash, what say you about this private meeting with a
0: and by the way, those that's okay enough of that. The things that we bleeped out, of course, the F word in mass. As I told you, they're angry. They're angry, my friends. They're angry. We have to go. Dolly Parton represented something wonderful about America. A dirt poor girl from Tennessee could dream outrageous dream, work like crazy, refuse to become someone else just because sophisticated told her she should be that someone else, and she ends up conquering everything. Then she remembers the kids back home. Dolly gave us songs we'll be singing long after, that will be sung long after all of us are gone. Millions of children's books, laughs. And no matter how successful she was still able to laugh at herself. 80 years. Not enough. But boy, what a life Dolly Parton packed into those 80 years. Rest in peace, Dolly Parton. America will always love you. That is how we ended our coverage of Dolly Parton's life at the Daily BS today. And we mean every word of it. May God bless, protect each and every single one of you, your families, your loved ones. Love and gratitude for your being here with me and allowing me to be with you. God willing, back tomorrow for the Wednesday edition of Bo Snerdly's Rush Hour. Until then, my friends, I bid you adieu.
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12: This is a Fox News alert, a cause of death announced for Dolly. I'm Tom Rigotti, the nation remembering Dolly Parton.
13: And I will always love you.
12: The legendary country singer, actress, and philanthropist has died. Her publicist announced tonight that she died in a Nashville hospital after a brief battle with cancer. Fox's Mike Emanuel has more.
13: Dolly Parton was a beloved figure, passing away today at age 80, known for being a prolific singer, songwriter, philanthropist, and actress during a seven-decade career. Dolly Parton inspired multiple generations of artists and fans. It was known she had been dealing with some health issues, but Dolly told People magazine last Friday there were still so many things she wanted to achieve. Her nephew made the announcement this afternoon.
14: Rest in peace, Aunt Dolly, Aunt Granny, Gigi. May God bless Dolly Parton, and may God bless you all. She will always love you.
13: Dolly Parton had more than 60 albums and at least 24 number one hits. She was known for her bold fashion and remarkable personality.
12: The USS Abraham Lincoln returns to port. Officials are urging service members and their families to take security precautions now.
15: Sailors' text messages and their family's social media posts revealed the ship's first port stop after 9 months in the Middle East will be Thailand. The use of social media has U.S. military officials particularly alarmed. Now the Navy is urging sailors, Marines, and their families to set online profiles to private and scrub details of their military ties to prevent hostile actors from mining publicly available information. Last August, 1,300 troops used a shared fitness app called Strava, exposing the location of American bases in the Middle East.
12: That's Fox's Jennifer Griffin in Washington. 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
4: A small town in rural Tennessee, one of, I think, 14 children, went on to become one of the biggest and brightest stars ever to walk the earth, passes away at the age of 80. A little bit later on in this hour, we're going to talk to Matt Wolf, former ABC News, CBS entertainment guru, and he's all ours. He joins us every Friday. But we chatted earlier tonight, and I said, hey, why don't you come on? We'll do a little retrospective of Dolly Parton. And so two guys are going to talk about the legacy of one of the most iconic women ever in America. She was a trailblazer for the rest of the women, Linda Ronstadt and Carrie Underwood. And I think you see traces of Dolly Parton in Taylor Swift as well. And so we'll get into that with Matt Wolf a little bit later on. In just a moment, we're going to check in with Lindsey Clancy trial in Massachusetts. They're going to go to closing arguments at some time this week. The prosecution is calling a rebuttal witnesses. And so it was supposed to be, I think, today, but they've put it off to tomorrow or Thursday. It is one of the most horrific stories ever. It's has shades of the Andrea Yates story, the Texas mother who drowned her five children 20 years ago. Andrea Yates was found not guilty by reason of insanity. She now leads a quiet life in a state hospital in Texas, and she's under court supervision there. And lives out a quiet life there in a hospital in Texas. Well, Clancy has been accused of killing three of her children, sending her husband out to pick up dinner, came back to find three of them strangled in the basement. Two died that day, and the other one died a few days later. She's on trial for her life. And again, it's they're calling it postpartum psychosis. So we're going to talk to a veteran criminal defense attorney about this. And about what are they trying to do? How hard is this to prove what it is? And I don't know if anybody wins. No matter what the jury comes back with, I don't think anybody wins. So we will get into all of that coming up here in just a couple moments. And then next hour, it's Thursday. It's Tuesday. And we're going to check in with the National Parks series. We've loved this series. You've loved this series. And this one, National Parks. Did you know that there is a national park for Rosie the Riveter and the World War II Homefront National Historical Park? We will get into that with the executive director of the Friends of that park a little bit later on. And, of course, your phone calls and your text messages all straight ahead. So stay right there. Lindsey Clancy, the trial recap and wrap up as it goes to jury. And then we will take a deep dive into the life and legacy of Dolly Parton. Stay right there. America at Night, back in a moment.
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4: The country is fixated on the closing arguments that are expected this week in the murder trial of Lindsay Clancy, a Massachusetts mother who was standing trial on murder charges in the deaths of her three children. Closing arguments are expected this week. To talk about it is a man who has been in the courtroom for almost all of the testimony. He's a veteran criminal defense attorney and host of the true crime podcast, Defense Diaries, and he joins us now. Bob Mata. Bob, welcome to America at Night. Thanks for joining us.
13: Thank you very much for having me.
4: So set the scene for us. They're calling rebuttal witnesses. What's the jury feeling? What are you seeing? Set the scene for us.
13: I think they're ready for the evidence to close. I think they're ready. The rebuttal case has been lengthy, and it's an unusual case because typically in your average case where it's not a lack of criminal responsibility, which in many states would be considered an insanity defense, you're not having this many rebuttal witnesses. But in this type of case, essentially what happens is that the Commonwealth or the state has to wait until the defense's experts come on in order for them to be able to put their witnesses on to rebut what the defense's witnesses said, because Massachusetts is unusual in that they have the burden to prove that beyond a reasonable doubt that Lindsay Clancy did not have psychosis, which is a daunting task. And, you know, at this point today, especially, it's been a slog. It's been a very slow moving last few days in terms of it's basically been one witness a day. And you can just see that in the jury's been very attentive. You know, I haven't seen anybody, and I keep an eye on them pretty heavily because I'm a trial lawyer. So I'm always trying to figure out if I can kind of glean what they're thinking, but they're pretty stone faced as a general rule. But they've been very, very attentive, you know, and I usually go by note taking. You know, if I see jurors furiously taking notes, then I know that what the witness is saying is resonating. And if I see them not taking notes, then I know it's probably not hitting the way that the attorneys hoped that it would.
4: Yeah. Bob Mata, it's an impossible decision, is it not? I mean, from the layman's point of view, explain how 12 people are going to sit there and determine whether this woman was criminally insane or not. I mean, by definition, what she did was insanity. And how do 12 people who aren't medical doctors, how do they make an informed decision listening to witnesses on both sides trying to counteract each other? I mean, aren't we asking this jury for something that's virtually impossible?
13: I think it's probably one of the toughest jury cases I've ever seen. You know, because most of the times when you have an insanity defense, there's a clear monster on the other side, like with, say, a John Wayne Gacy, you know, and clearly he wasn't right in the traditional sense. He was sick. He wasn't a normal person. And it was easy for them. You know, he killed 33 kids. You know what? We're putting you down. You got to go. This is a different type of situation. The act in terms of her killing her own children is monstrous. It's unthinkable. But what turns out to be the fact here is that she was begging for help. She was going through postpartum depression. The defense is arguing she had postpartum psychosis and that was ultimately, you know, she had this auditory command hallucination that was telling her what to do. And, you know, so the state's of the mindset, well, we're not buying it. You know, the problem for the Commonwealth has been they haven't really been able to point out a motive. You know, it would have been one thing, you know, because, you know, they dug, right? If they could have found, like, text messages that she could have found that her husband was being unfaithful and it just made her snap, then they would have brought that, you know, but none of that exists. You know, we have the situation where she, by all accounts, and again, they would have searched high and low, the government would have, for anybody to say she wasn't a good mother, or I don't know, I'm not so sure, you know, in terms of, like, I saw her get rough with one of the kids. None of that existed. Like, by all accounts, she's a wonderful mother. They were in a happy marriage, and she, on her third child, just slipped into this postpartum depression. And the jury's sitting here listening to experts who, like in every single case, one's saying what they need to say for the state, the other's saying what they need to say for the defense. In my estimation, in all my years of trying cases, they X each other out. So you have this jury sitting here with this incredibly difficult decision to make ultimately, and it's included in the jury instruction, which is helpful for the jury here in Massachusetts, that if they were to find her not guilty for lack of criminal responsibility, she's not rolling out of the, because she's paralyzed, she's paraplegic, she's not rolling out of the courtroom, she's being put in a state mental hospital, which could last for the rest of her life, you know, or if she's found guilty, she goes to prison. So, you know, it's never a situation where Lindsey Clancy is walking out the door.
4: Right.
13: You know, like that's not what's at stake here. And, you know, it's an important case for mental health awareness in this country. It just is. It's forcing the country. That's why the country is just so invested in this case, because it's really shining a light on something that has been stigmatized in this country, that everybody's afraid to talk about openly, because people will think a certain thing about you if you say, oh yeah, I've got, you know, a mental illness. So hopefully, you know, if there's any kind of hope that the children didn't die in vain, I my hope personally is that it pushes the mental health issue to the forefront so that we can have some real discussions about it.
4: Right. Now, I just so we all understand, the night she killed her children, you mentioned she's in a wheelchair. She's in a wheelchair now because it was an attempted suicide as a result.
13: Correct.
4: Of, and so she, that's why she's in a wheelchair. After she killed her children, she tried to commit suicide.
13: Correct.
4: Yeah.
13: Correct.
4: Yeah.
13: Yeah. Yeah. She had slit her wrist, tried to cut her throat, had taken a bunch of pills that she had crushed up, and then dove out her window and broke her neck, you know, shattered her spine. And, yeah, she'll never walk again. And, you know, go ahead.
4: Take me through the testimony of her husband, who now her ex-husband. What was that like in the courtroom?
13: Devastating. It was devastating. You know, and what they really tried to do was have it so that he only had to appear one time, because in theory, the Commonwealth, the state could have called him, and then the defense could have called him. So they gave the defense some leeway on what would have been cross-examination to kind of direct him through it. And it was devastating. You know, they played the 911 call. The public didn't get to hear it. But it was heartbreaking, you know. It's like these wailing, like you would expect any parent that discovers their children dead at the hand of the woman who's supposed to protect them, is just an unthinkable type situation, you know. So it was heartbreaking, you know. And it's strange because everybody's sitting there like criticizing, you know, is he making enough, you know, facial movements? Why isn't he crying? And I'm like, you can't, it's 3.5 years have gone by. This is a situation where you can't judge how somebody's dealing with trauma, because we all handle it differently. So it was just, your heart was broken for him. The guy lost everything.
4: But he was sympathetic to her, was he not? He was in her corner in some sense, wasn't he?
13: Yes. Not in some sense, yeah. You know, he's a guy. I wasn't married to a monster. I was married to, like, this is his quote, and it's from the New Yorker. He said, you know, I wasn't married to a monster. I was married to a woman who became sick, which is pretty profound. You know, and it wasn't just Patrick that testified on her behalf. Also, his mother, her mother-in-law, also testified for the defense. And walked in there, you know, I was sitting there when the ex-mother-in-law walked in that courtroom, and I had goosebumps, because you're just sitting there thinking everything that is going through that woman's mind when she walks into that courtroom. She lost her grandchildren. This is her ex-daughter-in-law. you know, who robbed her of the thing that she loved so much, which is her three grandchildren. She gets on the stand and, you know, is saying she was begging for help. You know, the system failed her, you know, and it's just one of those things where it was, again, it was heartbreaking. Like, to have the family up there is just is the thing that just breaks your heart, because you can just, it's just a really, really heavy trial, you know. It's a really sad, sad trial.
4: Bob Mata, our guest for a few minutes more, the veteran crime, the veteran criminal defense attorney, is also host of a true crime podcast called Defense Diaries. You know, Bob, this Andrea Yates story, it happens. I don't know how often it happens, but it happens enough to where the authorities should be a little bit more aware of when somebody's calling for help. Why did they not respond? How did this fall through the cracks?
13: Well, from September all the way up through January to the night of the crime, this woman went to every facility in the area, and she called the suicide hotline twice because she was suicidal. The way that the suicide hotlines work is that if you don't have a plan, they don't consider it to be that your intent is to actually do it. They just consider it that you're thinking about it. So that piece of it exists, and that goes for anybody who's trying to call a suicide hotline. The other part of it, in terms of the medical side, she went to four different providers over, you know, a period of 3.5 months. They put her on 13 different medications. Not one of the providers talked to any collaterals, meaning Patrick, her husband, her mother, who was staying at the house. None of them talked to anybody in terms of trying to get some information about what was going on. Because, you know, a lot of times it's not uncommon for a woman to come in that situation and underreport, because they're worried about losing their kids, or in Lindsay's case, losing her kids, possibly getting sectioned, and then losing her nursing license because she's a labor and delivery nurse. Mm. So, you know, but, and that's just the case with womankind in general, in terms of being afraid to report fully and just hoping that, you know, whatever you're giving them in terms of the people that are trying to help you, enough information to where they can find the right mix of pharmaceuticals in conjunction with actual therapy, which is the other thing that didn't happen. Like, she went and tried to check herself into this woman and infants and get into their postpartum program, and they turned her away saying that she was over-medicated, and which was due to her providers over-medicating her. It was like a perfect storm, a nightmare scenario.
4: What a nightmare story. Yeah. Bob Mata, who has been a veteran criminal defense attorney and host of the true crime podcast Defense Diaries. Bob, thanks for your insight. We will check back
13: needed.
4: You got it. Have yourself a good night. And what a horrible, horrible story. Say a little prayer out there. America at Night, back in a moment.
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5: Fox News, I'm Ted Lindner. The death of country music superstar Dolly Parton confirmed to have resulted after a brief battle with cancer.
6: Born on January 19th, 1946 in Pittman Center, Tennessee, Parton was the fourth of 12 kids. She grew up in a one-room cabin out in the Smoky Mountains, and she made her first appearance on the Grand Ole Opry at only 13 years old.
5: Fox's Alexis McAdams. Dolly Parton was 80 years old. Multiple states holding runoff elections tonight. In South Carolina, Senator Darlene Graham has won the Republican nomination runoff against Congressman Ralph Norman. She'll now take on Democrat Annie Andrews in November.
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11: Hey, a little bit of breaking news tonight. That South Carolina Senate special runoff is officially over. Darlene Graham, the sister of Lindsey Graham, is considered the winner. She beats Ralph Norman, 95% of the vote in. She's got a 18,000 vote lead, 368 total reported votes. She has 193,000. He's got 175,000, so she is declared the winner. There just are not enough votes left for him to catch. Darlene Green is now South Carolina, we should mention, is solidly Republican, and the winner of tonight's runoff is going to be the odds-on favorite to win the Senate seat in November. So it looks like Darlene Graham, the sister of Lindsey Graham, is going to win. And it looks like Donald Trump carries the day once again. Don't play taps on Donald Trump and his supporters. Donald Trump can still bring it home. Went down to South Carolina and put his reputation on the line and said something along the lines of, think of me on the ballot when you go to vote. And he put his full weight behind Darlene Graham, and she ends up carrying the day, 52-47, as of right now, with about 5% of the votes left to be counted. But according to the Associated Press, she is going to carry the day. All right, that's going to do it for hour number one. Stay right there. By the way, Dolly Parton, that line from the good old days is so heartbreakingly real, right? No amount of money could buy from me the memories that I have of then. And no amount of money could pay me to go back and live through it again. Man, that is a twist of some words, right? That is a turn of a phrase right there. That's pretty good. That's from the song from Dolly Parton back in her early days called The Good Old Days. All right, that's going to do it for us. Stay right there. We're going to talk national parks. Rosie the Riveter, the World War II Homefront National Historical Park, is part of the National Park Series, and we're going to find out all about it next hour. We love these because we always find out things about American history that we just didn't know. So stay right there. That is all coming up. And then, of course, your phone calls and text messages in the 9 o'clock hour. That's going to do it for us. Our executive director is Alex Hinton. Our engineer tonight is Richard Good. I'm McGraw-Milhaven, and this is America at Night on Westwood One.

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5: Darlene Graham moves on. I'm Ted Lindner, Fox News. Multiple states holding runoff elections tonight. In South Carolina, Senator Darlene Graham has won the Republican nomination runoff against Congressman Ralph Norman.
6: Our victory would not have been possible without you, and we are truly grateful. South Carolina is truly Trump country.
5: Graham will now take on Democrat Annie Andrews in November. Graham took over the senator's seat for her late brother, Lindsey, who, of course, died back in mid-July.

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19: 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I'm Michael Naranjo, and I'm a veteran. 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
0: So little time. Scott, I didn't mean to cut you off, but I was short on time and I'm a slave to the clock. Call back. We can talk about it tomorrow night. That's going to do it for us tonight. Thanks for putting up with me. And we will see you again tomorrow night with a brand new show, phone calls, text messages, and everything else. And don't forget, the text line is open and the voicemail is always open. So if you want to chime in on the voicemail, 1-844-2-McGraw, 1-844-262-4729. Our executive director is Alex Hinton. Our engineer tonight is Richard Good. I'm McGraw-Milhaven. Thanks for putting up with me. As always, this is America at Night on Westwood One.

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9: Darlene Graham advances. I'm Ted Lindner, Fox News. Multiple states holding runoff elections Tuesday night. In South Carolina, Senator Darlene Graham has won the Republican nomination runoff against Congressman Ralph Norman.
10: Our victory would not have been possible without you, and we are truly grateful. South Carolina is truly Trump country.
9: She will now take on Democrat Annie Andrews in November. Graham taking over the Senate seat for her late brother, Lindsey Graham, who died back in July. Tributes pouring in on Tuesday with news that country legend Dolly Parton had died. Passing away after a brief battle with cancer. Fox's Mike Emanuel with more.
11: Dolly Parton had more than 60 albums and at least 24 number one hits. She was known for her bold fashion and remarkable personality. Dolly was one of 12 children who grew up in a one-room cabin in the Smoky Mountains. She started writing songs as a child and performed at the Grand Ole Opry by age 13. After high school, she packed her bags for Nashville and launched a legendary career. President Trump praised Parton as one of the greatest country singers and far beyond, calling this a true loss for millions of people. The president ordered the American flag to be lowered for 1 week in her honor. It was known she had been dealing with some health issues, but Dolly told People magazine there were still so many things she wanted to achieve.
9: Dolly Parton was 80 years old, and a man accused of terrorizing at least a half dozen people while wearing a Chucky-style mask near Philadelphia City Hall earlier this month has been arrested in Vegas. U.S. Marshals Service's 22-year-old Zymir Hughes was arrested around 8 p.m. in Vegas Tuesday night, being held in the Clark County Detention Center awaiting extradition back to Philadelphia. 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
9: Prosecutors in the Massachusetts trial of Lindsey Clancy continues Wednesday with a rebuttal witness. Fox's Gernal Scott with more.
24: Forensic psychiatrist Dr. Gregory Sothoff was called to the stand Tuesday afternoon. He said Clancy, during his video interviews, spoke of the male voice she heard, as she put it, outside her head.
25: This is your last chance. You have to kill your kids and then kill yourself.
24: Sothoff said it was also important to note how Clancy added on to her then-husband's errands and how calculated it could have been on the day the kids were killed.
25: That would make for a longer time that he was away.
24: The defense will have a chance to question Sothoff, likely the final witness before closing arguments. Gernal Scott, Fox News.
9: Trade tit for tat. Canada is responding after the Trump administration rolled out 50% tariffs on $20 billion worth of products from our neighbor to the north. Fox's Lucas Tomlinson with more.
26: Canada says it will double its tariffs on American steel and aluminum from 25 to 50%. And will impose more tariffs on 700 other products, ranging from plastics, motorcycles, electronics. Dairy products have been a longstanding feud between neighbors. After the U.S. levied 50% tariffs on $20 billion in Canadian goods, including whiskey, dairy products, and hockey sticks, after talks collapsed. Canadian officials said their new tariffs were also crafted to put maximum pressure in key races ahead of the U.S. midterm elections.
9: Immigration and Customs Enforcement arrested nearly 50,000 people during July. It's the highest single monthly arrest total during the second Trump administration. The arrest tally marks a 15% jump from nearly 43,000 arrests a month earlier. Oil prices fell again Tuesday, which helped support stock prices on Wall Street. The Dow jumping 160 points. NASDAQ added 171. S&P 500 finished up 24. I'm Ted Lindner. 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
2: News. I'm Sue Guzman. The world mourning the passing of country music legend and iconic entertainer Dolly Parton at the age of 80. Here you come again. Her publicist announcing Tuesday night that she died in a Nashville hospital following a brief battle with cancer. President Trump has ordered American flags to be flown at half staff for the next week. Canada striking back in an escalating trade war with the U.S., Fox's Jared Halpern.
3: Canadian officials say they're slapping 15 to 50% tariffs on American steel, dairy, seafood, clothing, and cosmetics, totaling about $20 billion worth of goods. The move is a response to President Trump hiking tariffs on dozens of Canadian products.
2: And Darlene Graham, the sister of the late Senator Lindsey Graham, winning the Republican Senate runoff election in South Carolina. 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
3: Fox News, I'm Ted Lindner. Country music legend Dolly Parton has died in a Nashville hospital after a brief battle with cancer. Parton was 80 years old. Tributes poured in from across the country following the news. President Trump ordering American flags to be flown at half staff for a week. South Carolina Senator Darlene Graham wins her party's nomination for Senate Tuesday night, defeating Congressman Ralph Norman. Speaking to reporters, she thanked President Trump.
4: Lindsey truly loved you and viewed you as one of his closest friends. I appreciate that bond and appreciate all that you've done for our country. Our victory would not have been possible without you, and we are truly grateful.
3: Graham faces Democrat nominee Annie Andrews in November. 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
5: Coming up next, a word from the Lord with Archbishop Foley Beach.
6: So when Jesus prays that we may be in them, He's inviting us into the very fellowship of God, not just human agreement. Our unity with each other is based on our unity with God. The Apostle Peter said in 2 Peter 1:4 that when we come to faith in Jesus and become His followers, that actually we become partakers of His divine nature. It's an amazing concept. This is because God, the Holy Spirit, literally comes and indwells us believers. And through the presence of God in us, we are able to partake of the divine nature.
5: If you'd like more information on this ministry or the teachings of Archbishop Foley Beach, visit awftl.org.
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8: Huh? 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
15: Advances. I'm Ted Lindner, Fox News. Multiple states holding runoff elections Tuesday night. In South Carolina, Senator Darlene Graham has won the Republican nomination runoff against Congressman Ralph Norman.
16: Our victory would not have been possible without you, and we are truly grateful. South Carolina is truly Trump country.
15: She will now take on Democrat Annie Andrews in November. Graham taking over the Senate seat for her late brother, Lindsey Graham, who died back in July. Tributes pouring in on Tuesday with news that country legend Dolly Parton had died. Passing away after a brief battle with cancer. Fox's Mike Emanuel with more.
17: Dolly Parton had more than 60 albums and at least 24 number one hits. She was known for her bold fashion and remarkable personality. Dolly was one of 12 children who grew up in a one-room cabin in the Smoky Mountains. She started writing songs as a child and performed at the Grand Ole Opry by age 13. After high school, she packed her bags for Nashville and launched a legendary career. President Trump praised Parton as one of the greatest country singers and far beyond, calling this a true loss for millions of people. The president ordered the American flag to be lowered for 1 week in her honor. It was known she had been dealing with some health issues, but Dolly told People magazine there were still so many things she wanted to achieve.
15: Dolly Parton was 80 years old, and a man accused of terrorizing at least a half dozen people while wearing a Chucky-style mask near Philadelphia City Hall earlier this month has been arrested in Vegas. U.S. Marshals Service's 22-year-old Zymir Hughes was arrested around 8 p.m. in Vegas Tuesday night, being held in the Clark County Detention Center awaiting extradition back to Philadelphia. 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
15: Prosecutors in the Massachusetts trial of Lindsey Clancy continues Wednesday with a rebuttal witness. Fox's Grinnell Scott with more.
29: Forensic psychiatrist Dr. Gregory Sothoff was called to the stand Tuesday afternoon. He said Clancy, during his video interviews, spoke of the male voice she heard, as she put it, outside her head.
30: This is your last chance. You have to kill your kids and then kill yourself.
29: Sothoff said it was also important to note how Clancy added on to her then-husband's errands and how calculated it could have been on the day the kids were killed.
30: That would make for a longer time that he was away.
29: The defense will have a chance to question Sothoff, likely the final witness before closing arguments. Grinnell Scott, Fox News.
15: Trade tit-for-tat. Canada is responding after the Trump administration rolled out 50% tariffs on $20 billion worth of products from our neighbor to the north. Fox's Lucas Tomlinson with more.
31: Canada says it will double its tariffs on American steel and aluminum from 25 to 50%. And will impose more tariffs on 700 other products, ranging from plastics, motorcycles, electronics. Dairy products have been a long-standing feud between neighbors. After the U.S. levied 50% tariffs on $20 billion in Canadian goods, including whiskey, dairy products, and hockey sticks, after talks collapsed. Canadian officials said their new tariffs were also crafted to put maximum pressure in key races ahead of the U.S. midterm elections.
15: Immigration and Customs Enforcement arrested nearly 50,000 people during July. It's the highest single monthly arrest total during the second Trump administration. The arrest tally marks a 15% jump from nearly 43,000 arrests a month earlier. Oil prices fell again Tuesday, which helped support stock prices on Wall Street. The Dow jumping 160 points. NASDAQ added 171. S&P 500 finished up 24. I'm Ted Lindner. 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
6: 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Actor James Woods on Fox's Hannity.
7: I always say about her that she, when people would ask me, what's Dolly like? 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
14: Coming up next, a word from the Lord with Archbishop Foley Beach.
15: Believing in Jesus is believing in the Father. Knowing Jesus is knowing the Father. Seeing Jesus is seeing the Father. And believing in Jesus is believing in the Father. Pretty astounding statement. The Apostle Paul, in his letter to the Colossians, sums this up in these words, Colossians 1:15. He, meaning Jesus, is the visible expression of the invisible God, the firstborn of all creation. And in Colossians 2:9, for in him the whole fullness of deity dwells bodily. I mean, this should make our heads spin. In Jesus, God fully dwelled.
14: If you'd like more information on this ministry or the teachings of Archbishop Foley Beach, visit awftl.org.
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9: In mourning, I'm Sue Guzman, Fox News. The world remembering country music legend and global icon Dolly Parton, who died Tuesday at the age of 80. Her publicist announcing that she died in a Nashville hospital following a brief battle with cancer. Fox's Mike Emanuel reports.
10: Dolly Parton was a beloved figure, passing away today at age 80, known for being a prolific singer, songwriter, philanthropist, and actress during a 7-decade career. Dolly Parton inspired multiple generations of artists and fans. It was known she had been dealing with some health issues, but Dolly told People magazine last Friday there were still so many things she wanted to achieve. Her nephew made the announcement this afternoon.
11: Rest in peace, Aunt Dolly, Aunt Granny, Gigi. May God bless Dolly Parton, and may God bless you all. She will always love you.
10: Dolly Parton had more than 60 albums and at least 24 number one hits. She was known for her bold fashion and remarkable personality.
9: Darlene Graham wins the Republican nomination for Senate in South Carolina.
12: The sister of the late Senator Lindsey Graham defeated Congressman Ralph Norman in Tuesday's GOP primary runoff. Graham thanked President Trump, who endorsed her.
13: Lindsey truly loved you and viewed you as one of his closest friends. I appreciate that bond and appreciate all that you've done for our country. Our victory would not have been possible without you, and we are truly grateful.
12: Graham was appointed to her brother's seat last month by South Carolina Governor Henry McMaster. Chris DeMeo, Fox News.
9: In Oklahoma, Tulsa businessman Mike Mazey narrowly won the Republican nomination for Oklahoma governor after getting a boost from President Trump. And in Alaska, Republican Daniel J. Sullivan advances to the general election for U.S. Senate. The November matchup is a ranked choice contest. 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
9: The prosecution Tuesday calling one of their final witnesses in the trial of Lindsay Clancy, the Massachusetts woman charged with murdering her three children. Fox's Brian Yannis on the testimony from FBI psychiatrist Dr. Gregory Satoff.
17: He suggested he's never seen a case like Lindsay Clancy's, calling her claims that a male voice commanded her to kill her three children very unusual. Another prosecution witness, forensic psychologist Dr. Kirk Heilbrunn, testified Clancy is criminally responsible despite her severe mental illness. He said she maintained control and planned the killings by sending her husband on errands. The defense argues Clancy suffered from a temporary postpartum psychotic break.
9: If convicted, Clancy could face life in prison. Canada Tuesday striking back at the United States, announcing retaliatory tariffs on about $20 billion worth of American goods. Duties announced Tuesday included steel, dairy products, appliances, and farm equipment as the trade war between the once friendly neighbors escalated sharply. New tariffs extended well beyond industrial goods, hitting everyday purchases such as seafood, cheese, clothing, cosmetics, and toilet paper. Talks with President Trump and Canada's Prime Minister Mark Carney broke down over the weekend. The man wanted for allegedly terrorizing residents and visitors in Philadelphia while wearing a Chucky character mask has been arrested in Las Vegas. An active warrant had been issued for Zymir Hughes for aggravated assault and allegedly terrorizing citizens and disrupting the peace in Philadelphia's downtown area, recording the interactions on his cell phone. Hughes currently being held at the Clark County Detention Center in Las Vegas as he awaits extradition back to Pennsylvania. A tragedy in Pakistan, where a hospital nursery fire has killed 14 newborns. The blaze breaking out early Wednesday at a major government hospital in Pakistan's capital, killing 14 babies. At least one baby was rescued. I'm Sue Guzman. This is Fox News.
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2: Fox News, I'm Ted Lindner. South Carolina Senator Darlene Graham wins her party's nomination for Senate on Tuesday night, defeating Congressman Ralph Norman. She thanked President Trump for his endorsement.
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2: 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Country music legend Dolly Parton has died at a Nashville hospital after a brief battle with cancer. The announcement on Tuesday, tributes pouring in from across the country. President Trump ordering American flags to be flown at half staff for a week. Dolly Parton was 80 years old. 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
3: 5 till. Welcome back. You're with America in the Morning. It appears Americans are losing confidence in the economy. Correspondent Jennifer King reports on the latest measure of consumer confidence.
4: The consumer confidence index dropped this month, dipping 0.8 points to a lukewarm 89.4 in August. Compare that to early 2025, when readings were consistently over 100. The Conference Board report shows Americans' confidence in the economy is at its lowest level in 7 months. Chief economist Dana Peterson says respondents' views of present business conditions improved, but their outlook for the near-term future soured. Respondents cited elevated prices in general and oil, gas, and groceries specifically, along with concerns about war, trade, and jobs. I'm Jennifer King.
3: A federal judge on Tuesday blocked Ohio from requiring proof of citizenship when registering to vote at motor vehicle offices. It's a blow to Republicans who've pushed to tighten voter ID requirements ahead of the midterms. In his opinion, U.S. District Judge Solomon Oliver Jr. said that Ohio's process for registering voters at the Bureau of Motor Vehicles requires residents to produce more documentation than what is required by the National Voter Registration Act, a federal law passed in 1993 that requires states under most circumstances to allow people to register to vote when applying or renewing a driver's license. Ohio's Secretary of State announced the Buckeye State will immediately appeal the ruling. Shifting gears from the movie studios in Hollywood to the music studios of Nashville, the world is mourning the loss of country music legend Dolly Parton, whose impoverished upbringing led to her becoming a star on the concert stage and big screen as a businesswoman and philanthropist who passed away following a brief battle with cancer at the age of 80. We thank Benstown Media for the tribute to Dolly Parton.
5: The world is mourning the loss of the legendary singer, songwriter, and entertainer, Dolly Parton, who has died at the age of 80.
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5: Born in 1946 in Tennessee, Dolly grew up the fourth of 12 children in a poor farming community, turning songs born from hardship into some of the most beloved music ever written.
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5: A member of the Country Music Hall of Fame and Rock and Roll Hall of Fame, Dolly won 11 Grammys, sold more than 100 million records, and became a successful actress, businesswoman, and philanthropist. We remember Dolly Parton.
3: That's our show for today, Wednesday, August 26th, 2026. America in the Morning is produced by Jeff McKay. I'm John Trout. This is Westwood One.
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12: From heartfelt songs to loving philanthropy, Dolly changed the world. People everywhere are mourning the loss of superstar Dolly Parton.
7: Jolene, Jolene, I'm begging of you, please don't take my man.
12: Her representatives revealed the globally successful singer, actor, businesswoman, and philanthropist died yesterday in Tennessee after a brief battle with cancer.
14: Dolly became one of the most successful entertainers of all time, writing thousands of songs, including Jolene and 9 to 5. She'd won several accolades, including 10 Grammys. She even graced the big screen.
15: Am I interrupting something?
16: No, I'm just screaming at my husband. I can do that anytime.
14: Dolly always found a way to give back. One of her biggest accomplishments outside of music was her Imagination Library, giving hundreds of millions of free books to kids. It was a tribute to her father, who never learned to read or write.
12: Fox's Madeline Rivera, Dolly Parton was 80 years old. Trump-backed U.S. Senator Darlene Graham won the Republican primary runoff against Congressman Ralph Norman to advance in the general election. She paid tribute to her late brother, U.S. Senator Lindsey Graham, whose seat she's seeking to hold for a full term.
17: Our state and nation are much better and safer because of him.
12: Graham will face pediatrician Democrat Annie Andrews in November. South Carolina has not elected a Democrat senator since 1998. Canada strikes back in the trade war with President Trump, slapping tariffs on $20 billion worth of U.S. goods. Those duties hit everything from steel and farm equipment to cheese and cosmetics and motorcycles and even toilet paper, some as high as 50%. And stock futures are mixed after finishing yesterday higher as tech and chip stocks rebounded. S&P futures down 4 and Dow futures are up 37. 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
18: Born on America's darkest day, September 11th, 01, the Tunnel to Towers Foundation, they have been helping American heroes ever since. Heroes like U.S. Army Sergeant William Bernard McKenna, exposed to burn pits. McKenna later died from T-cell lymphoma, leaving his wife, Dina, and two daughters. Tunnel to Towers honored Sergeant McKenna. 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Donate $11 a month. 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
22: 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First look at traffic on this Wednesday morning, and we are accident-free in both Horry and Georgetown County, according to the State Highway Patrol. Look for a disabled vehicle on Highway 501 beachbound just south of Highway 31.
23: 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That's 843-839-9950. Remember, it is never okay to text and drive.
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24: All right, got another day of a mix of sun and clouds for your Wednesday, mid to upper 80s at the beaches. We'll be in the low 90s inland. Those heat index values will be near the triple digits with a few pop-up storms possible this afternoon and through the rest of the work week. Right now it's 73 in North Myrtle Beach, 75 in Georgetown, 72 over in Conway.
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5: Microphone check. 1, 2, and 3. 3, 3. Audrey Benton is in the building with Joe Bro. We should say Joe Bro and Benton. Here we go. Leanne will be back tomorrow. So here we go. Joe Bro and Benton.
24: Yes, we're at 6:06 here on the Hot Talk Morning Show. We have hit Thursday. I'm ahead of myself. We've hit Wednesday. Yes, it's a funky hump day. How did I forget there, DJ Slide? You've got music bingo tonight. You're going to burn it on both ends over at Crooked Hammock Brewery, Barefoot Landing, North Myrtle Beach. Stumbling out of the gates here on this Wednesday, August 26th. And the year, yes, the year of the Lord, 2026. It's 6:07 here on the Hot Talk Morning Show. Plenty to get to as we roll through this morning's broadcast. We've got local, statewide, national news, and we'll try and do our best to do it justice as we do 4 hours a day, 5 days a week. That's the Hot Talk Morning Show. It's the Thumbs Up Guys Injury Lawyers hotline and text line. That's at 839-9950 if you'd like to be a part of the program. 839-9950. As Slide mentioned, Leanne Graham has a couple of days off. She'll be back with us for the back end of the work week tomorrow, and then again on Friday, rolling into the weekend. So we've got another pinch hitter sitting in with us this morning, and Slide, they keep stepping up their game one day after the next. As we made mention yesterday when Nick Faw joined us, a local restaurateur and businessman, that he was on time, actually early for airtime as compared to the co-hosts who pinched hit for us on Monday. And here on this Wednesday morning, my good friend Autry Benton is back with us here on the Hot Talk Morning Show. And Autry, not only did he show up on time, Slide, when we asked him to at 5:45 this morning, he also brought us breakfast, courtesy of our friends at Bojangles. So that's 2 stars right to begin. I'm a simple man there, Autry, and you know the business of media. Anytime you bring food into the studio at 6 a.m., you get a check plus for the day. So anything else that follows what you did before we jumped on the air, I mean, you're playing with house money here on the Hot Talk Morning Show. Good morning.
6: Good morning. You're too kind. I'm just honored to be here with you two fine gentlemen this morning. And man, and what great guests you've had all week. So, hey, and Mom said never come empty-handed. So,
24: I mean, you know the way to the hearts of us radio folks out there. Not too often do you bring food and it lasts more than maybe 2 or 3 minutes once they get the aroma, in this case, of some Bowberry biscuits and some sausage biscuits. That Slide, do I have to bring out the wooden spoon to potentially slap your wrists and your hand? Are you going to dig into that anytime soon? Or are you going to wait for the break, at least through the first segment of 16 segments that we have planned here this morning leading up into 10 o'clock?
5: Well, I'm going to wait a little bit because, of course, I would prefer Bojangles because the owner of Bojangles used to bring by certain kind of specially made biscuits just for me. So Audrey has pretty much redone it. Plus, not to mention, he comes up behind me. We were at the car wash together in Conway, and he was like, "Hey, DJ," I go like,
6: "I love DJ Slide."
5: Oh yeah, it was right behind me. I said, "Hey, well, Hey, anytime you need a DJ, let me know.
6: Always working.
24: We all know that. And hey, if you're not working, what are you doing there, Slide? Well, I'm not sure what Slide is doing. He's probably just taking a nap somewhere. You know, maybe in his driveway, maybe in the parking lot next to the CPAP charging machine that we have outside, next to our Tesla charging machine for our electric vehicles, for those who drive EVs here at the office. But DJ Slide, you got a long day ahead of you. You and Rick Roberts will be at Music Bingo tonight from 6 to 8 p.m. Crooked Hammock Brewery, Barefoot Landing, North Myrtle Beach, inside of their tap room, looking for a great crowd, whether it be listeners of the Hot Talk Morning Show or some of the stragglers that come along, maybe, you know, back end of our vacation season. We welcome all. We have a big tent, big umbrella up big there tent at the tap room in Crooked Hammock. So you've had to come up with a playlist for all four themes of our music bingo today. So it's probably taking you a little while to come up with those songs, assemble the playlist, throw well it on done. Spotify. It's all set and done, huh?
5: It's all done. And I can tell you this, boy, Music Bingo is a unique thing. Even this morning, I was pulling out of a restaurant parking lot from the drive-thru, and somebody screamed at me, Music Bingo tonight! I go like, it's got to be one of my neighbors, because my neighbors are so cool on the road that I live on the other side of J. Reuben Long. I can tell you that they are just the coolest folks. And for me, when I was in Greenville, North Carolina, my head of security used to say, you know what? Nobody's ever going to beat DJ Slide at DJing, because anybody... Because if you sleep in a bed, you can't beat DJ Slide.
24: That's just it. If you go to sleep in a bed on a nightly basis, you're already trailing the one and only party godfather who works around the clock, entertaining the masses in the Carolinas, out in A-Town, and everywhere in between.
5: I would like to thank our owner, Taylor, because he installed a custom-built Tesla CPAP charging station so I could sleep in the parking lot. And so my twin brother installed all these 360 cameras around my car so that he can see.
6: You know, Joe, the other job I think DJ Slide needs is he needs to be the diplomat for us overseas. You know, I'm a frequent listener, you know, and this guy is easy and smooth. I think he can make world peace for us, I think.
24: No one could ever say no to the one and only party godfather. Well,
5: unfortunately, like Lindsey Graham, I couldn't, you know, I don't really know how to outwit a bunch of drunk Russians, because unfortunately, I don't drink. But, the late senator, I can tell you this is what he used to say when he would get off the show.
2: Well, you know, I've heard a lot from drunk Russians in my career, and that's just one more.
24: That was a while back when we had Senator Graham on talking about the ongoing conflict, between Russia and Ukraine. Well, that being said, I mean, Senator Darlene Graham, now the Republican nominee for this U.S. Senate seat here in the state of South Carolina following her big win last night, Slide, you know, foreign policy isn't her thing. So, you know, maybe there's room for you to wiggle into her campaign or her Senate staff should she carry the day in November against the Democrat, Dr. Annie Andrews. She's going to be looking for somebody to provide, good consulting and advice when it comes to foreign policy issues. Why not DJ Slide?
6: He might make the staff.
24: Why not?
5: I can tell you this, my guidance counselor, Mr. Woodell, back in the eighth grade, for some reason, I didn't know this at the time, but he made sure that I knew about foreign policy. So I can tell you that there's two people who's responsible for my knowledge about foreign policy. It's Colonel Steve Austin, the Bionic Man, and Mr. Woodell, guidance counselor in Atkinson, North Carolina at Atkinson Middle School. I can tell you, those two made sure I knew about foreign policy, because my love for foreign policy started with knowing about spaceships and F-15 fighters. So he said, well, you know, Junior, we've got the F-15 and the Russians have the Foxbat, the MiG-29. I said, okay, and that's how it started.
6: Joey's putting his resume out there already.
24: I mean, laying out the qualifications. Sly, why don't you send me your resume today? I'll take a look over it, and then we'll shoot it over to the staff of Senator Graham to see if we can't get you in the mix to become her foreign policy expert, given that she is on a learning curve, admittedly, as we all heard a couple of weeks back during the SCGOP U.S. Senate debate that was held at the historic Newberry Opera House.
5: Mr. Benton, I'm going to tell you something. Joe is an expert at one thing. He noticed that I'm always on the phone when it comes to lady guests a little longer than I am with the guys guests. So when Senator Graham called last week, I was like, Senator Graham, stand by. We're going to put you on, this, that, and the third. I appreciate you, calling into the show. My condolences to your brother, this, that, and the third. So, DJ, I really appreciate that. So, I don't get called DJ Slide by the politician. I get called DJ, and I also get called DJ by the ladies. It's always a DJ. And I go like, okay. All right, Senator Graham, stand by. And that was it.
24: There you have it, Autry Benton.
6: I have no words.
24: Speechless. The only thing is, we've got about 3 hours and 45 minutes to fill up when it comes to the content of the day. Yes, we'll dig into the numbers as it relates to last night's Senate runoff. As we mentioned, Senator Graham carries the night to 52.45% of the vote to Ralph Norman's 47.5% of the vote. We had about a 12% voter turnout at the end of the day, 12.23%, which was actually 1% higher than the election a few weeks back with the crowded field of candidates. I think it was 9 at the end of the day that led us to this runoff. Of course, here in South Carolina, if you do not carry 50% plus one vote, it automatically triggers a runoff. We've had two of them this year, so Republican-minded voters, even independent voters, Democrat voters who want to participate in a Republican primary, since we still have open primaries here in South Carolina, they potentially went to the polls not once, not twice, not three times, but four times over the last 2 months, and you'll get one more crack at it come November with the majority of Congress on the line. What does this mean for the Senate seat here in South Carolina? Will Democrats at the national level see this as a potential toss-up seat now that Senator Darlene Graham is in? We shall see. At this point, they have not committed any campaign dollars in terms of advertisements and building up group of folks who will go out and make the case for Dr. Annie Andrews. Dr. Andrews has put down a $500,000 TV ad buy as it was published and reported yesterday. So you may still be inundated with some of those campaign commercials on radio stations like ours and TV stations all across South Carolina for the next few months. We'll take a little break from the election cycle, and it will come back with a vengeance post Labor Day, when most of the attention will then turn, of course, to the midterm election cycle. Obviously, the big news nationally here this morning, mourning the loss of a legendary icon in the music world, the Queen of Country, the Queen of Appalachia. Dolly Parton passes away yesterday, and that is rightfully so, taken up most of the national news headlines. We'll get into that. She does have some ties, obviously, here to the Grand Strand, from Dixie Stampede to Pirate's Voyage. Up there as you head towards North Myrtle Beach, she transitioned that space to Pirate's Voyage, I want to say back in 2011, made some appearances here. She's performed in concerts going back to the 70s from Wilmington down here on the Strand, throughout parts of South Carolina. I have not yet been to Dollywood in the Pigeon Forge area of Tennessee. It's on the bucket list. We had plans a couple of falls back to go, but Hurricane Helene made a mess of that. So we've got a fall trip that we're trying to plan out for October when my kid has her fall break. She's going to wrap up her first month of school here at week's end, so we're already looking at what to do through the week. I want to say the second or third week of October, and it may very well be to pay our tribute to Dolly Parton. Apparently, she refurbished her old childhood home, which is on the property of Dollywood. And in fact, Archer, you're a man of faith. On Sundays at the amusement park, they still hold church services inside the amusement park over in Dollywood up there in Tennessee.
6: Yeah, for sure. Dolly was such a part of the fabric of America, and just sad of her passing, and the thing that I really appreciated about Dolly Parton was, she was, you couldn't put her in one sandbox. Such a music icon, the ability to write music, the businesswoman she was, all that she gave back and gave to education. She was just a powerful woman, and it's funny talking about Dollywood. That is a great place. My son says, what I think the Dolly gave America the best was Dollywood, and it is a family place, and I think it's very special, and we've lost a little piece of America.
24: From musical talents, of course, in addition to her incredible voice and songwriting ability, to movies, to philanthropic work, remain true to her roots throughout the course of her 50-plus years in the spotlight, crossed genres, and brought in people that wouldn't necessarily listen to country music over those decades. And we'll continue to deliver our thoughts on the passing of Dolly Parton, as it was announced yesterday, passing away at the age of 80. We've got Hot Talk headlines on the way, and we kind of put the cart ahead of the horse here this morning. For folks who do not know our co-host, Autry Benton, we're going to give him a few minutes after the break to lay out what he does around the area, why he's attracted to the Hot Talk morning show, and when we asked him if he would be interested in co-hosting, how he quickly jumped on that opportunity, DJ Slide, and he's going to explain to us why he decided to join us for 4 hours to hash out the world's problems one radio segment at a time here on the Hot Talk Morning Show. Okay, now, as it relates to our Hot Talk headlines, yes, the top news of the day statewide, Senator Graham has won the Republican primary. South Carolina took another step toward electing its first new United States senator in over a decade. Graham defeated Representative Ralph Norman, carrying Representative Russell Fry's 7th congressional district by over 20,000 votes. She will now face Democratic nominee Dr. Annie Andrews, along with two other candidates, a Libertarian in the race and a Constitution Party candidate, in November's general election. There was about 12% voter turnout statewide for the runoff on Tuesday and through the early voting period last week. A new Netflix series examining the 2024 death of Myrtle Beach woman Micah Miller debuts today. It comes as her former husband faces federal charges that will put renewed attention on the case. Death of the Pastor's Wife is a three-part series focusing on the events leading up to Miller's death and details that emerged in the months before she died. State lawmakers were back in Columbia yesterday, and they have reached what they're calling a gentleman's agreement to provide roughly $350 million for Lawmark-sponsored community government projects. They're known as earmarks. They left the State House on August 11th with no plans to return. Leadership in the State House and Senate called lawmakers back on Tuesday. The projects were kept out of the annual state spending plan that was approved earlier this week by Governor McMaster, all because the six-member conference committee could not come to an agreement on how much to spend on those projects. Lawmakers left more than $377 million unappropriated when they passed the $15 billion budget for the fiscal year 2026-2027. $350 million in earmarks. Where that money goes, no one knows at this point. We shall find out in the days and weeks ahead. And of course, as we mentioned just a moment ago, Dolly Parton, the country music icon, whose influence stretched from music to family entertainment destinations, has passed at the age of 80. In 2011, she made a trip here to the Grand Strand as she helped launch Myrtle Beach's Pirate Voyage dinner show, which she owned. She also made an appearance during the official show premiere. The theater that once staged the Dixie Stampede underwent an $11 million remodeling project in 2011, introducing a new show now called Pirate's Voyage. Those are your Hot Talk headlines for this Wednesday, August 26, 2026. And now, as the forecast plays out for the back end of the work week, will continue the same as it ever was. A mix of sun and clouds again for your Wednesday. Mid to upper 80s at the beaches, the low 90s inland. Few pop-up storms are possible later this afternoon and continuing through the rest of the week. 72 right now in Conway.
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24: And my friend Tree Dr. Todd, actually, we exchanged some text messages this week. He's going to be back on the show coming up in early September. So what's that, next week? 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I want to say it's the 4th. There's some things going on around the area down on the Family Beach at Surfside Beach. 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
5: This is Dolly Parton live in concert at the Rock and Roll Introduction. 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
24: It's 6:26 here on Hot Talk at 99.5. Autry Benton filling in this morning once again for our co-host Leanne Graham. She's taken the first half of the week off. She'll be back in studio with us tomorrow and then rounding it out on Friday. Speaking of our Thursday broadcast, a lot of talk over the last few days about tariffs and a new economic sort of spat that we're having with our neighbors to the north. And my good friend Yael Osowski, a native Canuck, naturalized citizen here in the United States, now headquartered most of the time over in Vienna, Austria. He's actually in Montreal this week, and he's going to phone in tomorrow to give us the lowdown on what these tariffs mean for the average consumer here in the United States. Yesterday, we talked with Ty Anthony of Lewis Truck Lines, and he talked about fuel and it being a huge headwind that his industry has had to deal with due to the rising cost, particularly of diesel fuel. Slotted, what did he say yesterday? It was like $5.30+ for a gallon of diesel. And when you're talking about these big rigs that get about 2 to 3 miles to the gallon, you can imagine how those costs quickly run up the tab on their credit cards as they try to deliver. He said, I want to say they have over 160 trucks on the road from their employees and the subcontractors that they also hire for work. So there's no question that we got versed in transportation, hospitality yesterday with our friend Nick Vaughn. It's just amazing to me that we still have entrepreneurs who are willing to put their money and their livelihood on the line, giving the costs, given the regulations that all impact what they do day to day, to put food on their table for their families, a roof over their heads, and of course, employment for hundreds of people in our area. And we're speaking about just two men and their families who provide hundreds of jobs, well-paying jobs across the board when it comes to, yes, the trucking and the hospitality industries.
5: I particularly like the way Ty explained the way they do the fuel reimbursement. They got a creative way of trying to beat the truckers out of their money for the fuel that they burn, but they burn a lot of fuel. But it was very creative how he knows how to exactly, like, look, this is what I need. I need a 1/3 reimbursement, 30% this, 40% that. It was really cool the way he explained that.
24: And how those contracts work when you initially sign the contract, and then there are cost increases throughout the way. As you mentioned, they're made whole when it comes to different reimbursements. Autry Benton sitting in here this morning once again for Leanne. For those who don't know, Autry, Dad, I can't believe you're a grandfather, by the way. When I see pictures of you, I'm like, dude, you're way too young, or at least you look too young to be a grandfather. And in addition to that, he hosts a local TV show that he's welcomed me on a few times over on the local Fox affiliate. Autry, for folks who don't know what you're up to day to day, just kind of give us the backstory. story, would you?
6: Yeah. Well, thanks for having me on here. And a chance to come in with you two fine gentlemen is just a pleasure. And what I really appreciate about your talk show, Joe, is you're local, you know, because we love local, you know. And I think most people get caught up in the hamster wheel of the national, which is important. But what happens locally is so important to us and affects our lives the most. But glad to be here. Like I say, I'm from Conway, a native of Conway, graduated Conway High School, joined the Marine Corps after that, served my country for 4 years. Semper Fi. Do or die. Proud Marine, served my country. It was peacetime, got out right before 9/11. I like to say it's way before the world blew up, but I'm very proud of my service. Marine Corps taught me a lot.
24: So once a Marine, always a Marine, right? That's like we don't add the retired portion to next to the title when we say U.S. Marine.
5: Marines do not die. They go to hell and regroup.
24: As we head.
6: Not this one. I want to go to heaven.
24: At 6:30 here on Hot Talk 99.5, we'll continue to explore the life of Autry Benton as we dig into his background through this first hour to get you familiarized with our pinch hitter here this morning. And again, DJ Slide, Rockin' Rick Roberts, Music Bingo tonight. Be there or be square, 6 to 8 p.m. over in Barefoot Landing, North Myrtle Beach at Crooked Hammock Brewery.
12: Fox News, I'm CJ Papa. Dolly Parton dies at the age of 80. Her family said following a brief battle with cancer, she just wasn't a singer.
13: No, I'm just screaming at my husband. I can do that anytime.
12: That from the movie Steel Magnolias, her nephew Brian Seaver.
14: Dolly called me and said she wants to rest in a beautiful bed of plush cotton because after a life wearing heavy rhinestones, she finally deserves to be comfortable and have some rest.
12: President Trump ordering flags lower to honor the country music legend. Interim South Carolina Senator Darlene Graham holds off Congressman Ralph Norman in the special runoff election. She'll run for her late brother Lindsey Graham's open seat in the U.S. Senate in November.
15: Thank you, Lindsey, for your service to South Carolina and to this country. It's just not the same without you here.
12: She faces Annie Andrews. America's listening to Fox News.
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17: A bit of sad news. I mean, she seemed like one of the happiest people ever on earth. I didn't know her really well. Dolly Parton has passed away at 80. She was scheduled, I think it was last weekend, Linda, you can correct me if I'm wrong, to appear. I think it was supposed to be at Dollywood. She just was always somebody filled with joy and happiness, seemed to have a great marriage. I mean, I know a little bit about her life. Just seemed happy at all times. And, you know, she put out this statement to her fans that she wasn't feeling well and went against every bone in her body not to be able to attend an event. And she said she had hoped to be able to see everybody again soon.
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24: All right, got another round of mix of sun and clouds for your Wednesday. Pretty much the same as it ever was this week. It was hot, humid last week. We've got sun and clouds this week with mid to upper 80s at the beaches today for your afternoon highs. Low 90s inland. A few pop-up storms are possible later this afternoon, and those storm chances will continue through the rest of the week. Right now it's 75 in Georgetown, 72 over in Conway.
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24: All right, yes, it is a funky hump day here on the Hot Talk Morning Show, August 26th, 2026. So we're mixing some funk. I think it's only appropriate, Slide, that you mix in a little Dolly Parton today as a small little tribute here on Hot Talk 99.5. Once again, big ups to all of our co-hosts throughout the course of the week, from Diane Sanders over at Coastal Carolina, Myrtle Beach Mayor Mark Crua on Monday, Nick Vaugh and Ty Anthony with us yesterday, along with Ed Bocchino. Eddie Bowe enjoyed his time so much yesterday, he wants to come back on the show here this morning. So I said, all right, the final hour, once you drop off the kids from school, why not join Autry, DJ Slide, and myself, and we'll talk about this, that, and the other. We'll get his opinions on the issues of the day. And it's always interesting when you talk with people who don't necessarily give opinions publicly, 4 hours a day, 5 days a week, the way we do, how they see the world as compared to the way we see it, as compared to the way our listeners and our passionate texters and callers see it on any given issue that we discuss. Of course, you can jump in at 839-9950. New station on Highway 90 has gas for $3.35. A gallon. That's for 87 unleaded. Regular, 514 for diesel a gallon, DJ Slide, just in case you need to fill up the big slide mobile when you take it out on the road, maybe this weekend.
5: I always have it full because my dad used to have a saying, don't nurse the car. Don't we're putting $1 in, $2 in, 50 cents in. That was when, you had to roll up the gas pump.
24: You're going to have to spend it anyway, so you might as well just spend it all in one lump sum and then, eat ramen noodles for the rest of the week rather than putting, $2 to $3, $4, $5, $6, $7 in every other day or maybe every day, given that we're looking at prices still around $3.35 for a regular gallon of gas here in the Myrtle Beach area. The thing is, right, I don't know how this whole formula works when it comes to the global economy, the price for a barrel of oil, but oil has dropped significantly. I want to say it was trading for like $83 a barrel yesterday, well below the over $100 mark that we saw right when the whole situation started to play out with Iran. That said, are we being played by gas stations and other companies across our country? Why hasn't the gas fallen the way the price of oil has over the last several weeks? I'm not necessarily sure. Once again, I'm not an expert in the petroleum business, but when you've got people like Ty on the show, they can lay out the impacts that it has for big business, and then ultimately, the cost gets passed down to who? the consumer. And that's why we're seeing prices still hovering way above where we were, you know, 6-7 years ago. All right, natural inflation, talking, you know, on a good year, you're looking at 2-3% that window. But when you get 9% and then 6%, 7% year after year, they're nickeling and diming us to death. Not only the prices for things like groceries are paltry, but you mix in home insurance, you mix in auto insurance. We have some of the highest rates in the state of South Carolina for whatever reason when it comes to your auto insurance policy. Health insurance, of course, particularly those who are in the marketplace, don't have employer-based care. You're talking a 20% increase last year and potentially another 12 to maybe 15% increase moving into 2027. So the price of life just continues to increase. Wages, you know, keeping up, but at the end of the day, you know, just how much can the average American take, particularly when the average American, Autry, has credit card debt and they don't necessarily, you know, live the way maybe DJ Slide's dad taught him to live, of course, within his means. And that's a big part of the conversation that is also often left out of the discussion when we have the conversation about affordability.
6: Absolutely. And I thought you had two great guests on yesterday, two great businessmen, you know, and Ty, you know, talking about in the truck industry, this country still does run on truck, Joe. I mean, that's how we get all our goods and supplies, mostly strictly tied to fuel, you know. And for that business owner to stay in business, you know, whether he's got to raise and cover his costs, which just gets passed down to everyday Americans, so it really does matter. You know, and then having Nick on the show yesterday, who is in the restaurant business, you know, it goes directly to the cost of the menu.
24: I mean, he's looking, and Nick broke it down for us, I mean, almost by the dollar. You know, this is before he's able to put any food into the kitchen and getting that food delivered to a table at one of the many establishments that he's built up along with his family around the Grand Strand. You're talking $250,000 in impact fees. You're looking at a yearly business license in the city of Myrtle Beach is costing him about $8,000 just to own and operate a business within the city limits. And then all of the different things that come with liquor liability, and then to sell booze, right? A liquor license, you have to have a beer and wine license, and you need a separate license to sell alcohol on Sundays here in the state of South Carolina. So the fees and the costs of doing business quickly rise when you talk about wanting to provide, you know, a unique experience, in this case, you know, within the hospitality industry. And of course, you know, while there's all this talk about diversifying the area, you know, we still, our lifeblood is hospitality, but when those businesses struggle with costs, well, that's why you see a high turnover rate at certain establishments. One, at the onset of someone wanting to open a restaurant, you know, not being fully funded in terms of the capital that they need. Oftentimes, they overlook, you know, what their costs may be year one through three, which is why you see almost 50% of restaurants within the first 3 years closing their doors. That's a 50% failure rate, you know, in this industry. So it's a tough business.
6: Yeah, no doubt. You know, and this being a red state, Republicans, you know, the one, we might not can fix the world problems as far as fuel, but things you're talking about with insurance, reform, law and regulations, that's something we can do on the local level. That's something we can do at the state house. Work on, you know, getting better tort laws, liability laws to reduce the costs for business people, you know. But we certainly haven't been working on that. Some interesting discussions in the state house yesterday. Lots of earmarks we're talking about. You know, should we be talking about earmarks, or should we be talking about reducing regulations, reducing the taxes on everyday South Carolinians? Should that be the discussion, Joe?
24: Well, you hear these big talking points, right, about, you know, all right, we've got a massive surplus, which is good. All right, we're saving money, yeah, we're putting it in the bank, but spending continues to increase here in our state year after year based on the state budget. And they always will tell you, well, given that we've got all this money coming into the government coffers, let's give it back to the people. You know, so many people hear that and they think, all right, well, when are you going to send me that check for $500? If we've got 5.7 million people, or is it 57 million people? 5.7 million people here in the state of South Carolina. That was one of the gaffes, of course, from Senator Graham during that debate. I think she had 5.7 written on her little notepad. But, you know, when you look down briefly, you see 5.7, you know, a slip of the tongue, so to speak. So we're not going to hold her on that. But when you're talking about 5.7 million, all right, you're looking at $1 billion, say, all right, people at home will do the simple math saying, all right, well, you know, when's my rebate check of $500 going to come in the mail? No, they look at it as we're going to bring money back to you in the form of course, what we call earmarks. They will label it as community investment projects at the tune of roughly $350 million. That was up for discussion yesterday, as you mentioned, over in our capital city.
6: Yeah, Joe, and no doubt, they talk about giving money back to the people and helping the taxpayer. It just doesn't seem to happen like it should, you know. In earmarks, I think there's a big discussion there. You know, some of them are needed, some of them are good, and some of them are not, you know. I do believe at its core, an earmark should help all of the general public, you know. But I'm a core conservative. I think small government, small regulation, and give as much money back to the taxpayers.
24: And that brings us back to a fundamental question that we often have here on the Hot Talk Morning Show. What is the role of government when it comes to how you have to play within the lines based on what they decide? Right now, it just seems like we've been drunk on spending for a long time, and that's not just a federal government problem. That's an issue here in South Carolina, and at the end of the day, you know, as we talked yesterday, right, a lot of wealthy people don't mind, ponying up more dollars for taxes, but as any wealthy person or any person should look at things, if I'm going to put money into something, what am I going to get back out from it? And not from a selfish standpoint, just, looking, if I'm going to be a pillar and a steward of the community, you know, what are we getting back in return? And why do people say that we need more money for this, that, and the other? We've got plenty of money, going to this, that, and the other. And does it improve when it comes to the core functions like public safety or infrastructure from roads, bridges, tunnels, internet? Yesterday I was on a Zoom call, phone only, after I crossed the state line into North Carolina, because, of course, it's illegal now here in South Carolina to talk on the phone while it's in your hand. And I was going through patches of dead zones, on Highway 17 from here at the station up into Brunswick County. And I'm thinking to myself, and the people on the other line were like, hey, we can't hear you, you're breaking up. And I'm like, it's 2026. Yeah. We live in the fastest growing county and the fastest growing state in the country. And in Brunswick County, one of the fastest growing counties in one of the fastest growing states in the country, in the Tar Heel State. How am I not able to communicate with you on a main thoroughfare on a cell phone here in 2026?
6: And Joe, you said the thing that I think is so important is core function of government. I think at government, at its simplest form, is where we're good. Core function. We get outside of that, that's where, as you say, drunken spending, we get out of hand, you know.
24: I mean, one of the things, just to bring it back local, we were poking fun at the other day here in Horry County, and I'm sure you're familiar with this. Basically, every council member is earmarked, I want to say, $20,000 a year through the general fund and the budget within the county to do as they wish. So they can put that money towards anything they want. And myHorryNews.com was looking through what's been dedicated by each council member. We're talking, and nothing against it, people of faith. But should we be putting a new roof on a local church with our taxpayer dollars? If you're not a member of the congregation, or however you see the world, it's not for me to judge on how you go about your business, but should we be putting money towards the Aynor High School football team? We're already putting our taxpayer dollars towards things like that. Church is tax-free as well, so people with an exemption. So people question that sort of stuff.
6: Yeah. I think each works in its own space. I really believe if you get the taxpayer, the business owner, their money back, they're going to be very generous already and give back to those, which is where generosity should come from, not the government.
24: Autry Benton filling in for us here this morning as Leanne Graham has a couple of days off. She'll be back with us tomorrow. Actually, tomorrow morning we'll also catch up with the Attorney General, Alan Wilson, following his news conference back on Monday. A massive crackdown on illegal business here in the state of South Carolina. Cartel, gang-linked organizations. We've got dozens of people based in the Charleston area. Three or so people here in Horry County connected to this operation. We're talking everything from drug and firearm trafficking allegations to prostitution, human trafficking. So we'll discuss that with the Attorney General tomorrow morning a little after 8 o'clock. He's also the Republican candidate for governor. So we'll get his thoughts on the earmarks, among other topics of interest statewide, as the AG gets back into campaign mode, running for governor this November. He'll be back with us a little after 8 o'clock on Thursday. As we get to our Hot Talk headlines here for you on this Wednesday morning, police over in Florence We've been talking a lot about flock cameras lately, right? It's been a national conversation. Well, police in Florence credit the use of flock cameras to help them track down a car involved in a hit and run that left a pedestrian critically injured back on Monday night. Taquan Burgess was arrested in connection with the crash, according to the Florence Police Department. Officers recovered surveillance video from the area that showed the suspect vehicle striking the pedestrian leaving the scene. They used the flock cameras to locate the suspect's car, and the department's accident investigation team then contacted and identified Burgess as the driver, and he was taken into custody without incident. Once again, Dolly Parton, the country music icon whose influence stretched, the music world to family entertainment destinations for decades, has passed at the age of 80. In 2011, she was here in town as she transitioned Dixie Stampede over to the current Myrtle Beach's Pirate Voyage dinner show, which she owned. Parton made an appearance during the official show premiere. That was an $11 million remodeling project that took place back in 2011, and the changes introduced the new show that is now called Pirate's Voyage. And the big news of the day, Senator Darlene Graham carries the night. The Republican primary winner in the runoff took another step toward electing South Carolina its first new United States senator in over a decade. And it was the 7th Congressional District, Congressman Russell Fry's district, that played a big part in delivering the nomination to Senator Graham. She carried Russell Fry's 7th Congressional District by over 20,000 votes. It was about 12% voter turnout.

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0: Hey, we got a few minutes before we hit 7 o'clock, rolling into hour number 2 on this Wednesday morning. Once again, we will likely see some pop-up storms a little later on this afternoon into tonight and through the rest of the week. Actually, we had a pretty good light show on our way in this morning. I know you were coming in from Conway, Autry, so you may have not seen it slide. Are you still taking 22 down to 31, even though school's back in session, with school being back in session?
13: No, I go the regular way, but anytime I see a holdup down by J. Reuben Long, I turn around and go the other way and get on 22, and I'm here in 23 minutes.
0: Well, coming down Highway 31, as you looked off into the ocean, you know, there was all different sorts of boomers, and it was pretty much lighting up the nighttime sky as everyone was getting that REM sleep that you all deserve at 3:30, 4 o'clock in the morning as I was rolling into the office at just about that time.
14: You're a good man, Jerry.
0: Hey.
14: Serving the folks.
0: Oh, gosh. This is an opportunity. I've been doing morning radio for almost 20 years, so whether it was up in Wilmington or now down here for just about 4 years. And I actually, you know, once you become adjusted to the schedule, I don't mind it. You know, I like going to bed at around 9 o'clock. I don't mind getting up. The only thing that I miss is being able to get and see my kid get up to go to school each morning and kind of be a part of that. So that kind of is the one thing that you always kind of thinking about, because I know my wife and my daughter, and I know how, you know, they tend to bump heads every now and then, so I could only imagine what the chaos might look like in just about 20 minutes when their alarm goes off as she gets on her way off to school again today. I think I'm learning quickly that I'm the arbitrator in the whole mix here, the referee, so to speak, and I could only imagine what this is going to look like. She's 8 right now, getting ready to turn 9. Give it another 4 or 5 years, and I can only imagine what that's going to be like between mom and daughter.
14: Yeah, but Joe, I think you're a great father. I listen to you and certainly know you as a friend. You're a great great father, and I know you're very invested in your daughter's life and a great husband. So I think

0: You're definitely doing your part. Yeah, hey, we are doing our parts as Americans. We go to work. Work is a good thing, Joe.
1: Oh, there's no question. I mean, it's such a good thing that I spend most of my weekends working as well. Not only, of course, because I enjoy what I do and the opportunities that have been afforded to me, but I also need a roof over my head, food on the table. So I might as well try and carve out a little slice of the pie for myself doing what I enjoy most. And that might be a great topic coming up here in the next little while, because yesterday we were doing a little math homework, and you know, I was completely baffled at the whole way in which they're teaching kids at the third grade level. And y'all, I'm real high on the school that our kid goes to, which is in large part why we live where we live. But 10 steps to get to a 6x4 answer when it comes to your times tables back in our day. And we talked about this a little with Lisa Borsier of Horry County Schools yesterday. They're kind of trying to take it back old school, get the technology out of the classroom. We're going to go back to handwriting. We're going to put emphasis, of course, on reading proficiency. And they've also unveiled a new math initiative that Lisa didn't talk much about yesterday. But when Joe Wiedra comes in on Friday to preview some of the high school football games that will be on the schedule later this week. He also covers, with multiple caps, the Horry County School District and the Board of Education meeting, and in this case it was held Monday, so he'll explain to us a little bit more about what their Math Project 2030 initiative is here within the Independent Republic, along with their Rise with Reading program, again, to help with those proficiency rates, because we all know your kid falls behind early, it's going to be a tough row ahead when it comes to their later years in school as they get through middle and high school.
0: Yeah, and we've got great schools in Horry County. I'm glad to see they're going old school. Joe, some of these kids can't write in cursive. They don't even have a signature anymore, my friend. They can't, you know, it's just so much keyboard and technology, so I'm glad to hear we're going back to that.
1: Now, I mean, you know, okay, as we highlighted before, and as I, you know, realized yesterday, you know, trying to put myself back in Mrs. Rose Papa's third grade class when we were going through times tables and multiplication. I mean, essentially, it was a flashcard, and then Mrs. Rose Papa would, you know, strut through the aisles of the classroom, and then she would randomly call on kids and, you know, give you a multiplication problem, and either it was the fear of God that you thought might be struck into you if you did not know the answer, or maybe embarrassment amongst your peers that played into you memorizing, you know, what 4x6 was and being able to respond within a snap of the finger. And yeah, you didn't want to know what was going to happen. You never realized and you never found out what was going to happen because most of the kids were on par with, you know, very simple mathematic problems that kids have struggles with these days.
0: Yeah, and, you know, you were sharing that with me, and I certainly don't know if that's the case with your daughter's school, but I do listen, talk to my high schooler in my college kids that I think a lot of times educators are trying to put in ways to make sure that they're not using AI and chat for a lot of these answers to make them think or whatever. That could be it. You know, I know it's great discussions around our house, like, you know, hey, they're double checking us. You know, you'll get called out pretty quickly to make sure you are using your original thought, which I agree. We should have original thought and be able to get there. Balance technology with your own knowledge as well.
1: And in fact, our kid had a substitute teacher yesterday, so they spent a little bit more time than they usually do on the screen. So once she let that cat out of the bag, her tablet went right above the refrigerator where it's typically located when there's no screen time in the house. I said,
0: look,
1: well,
0: you were
1: great, on the computer all day yesterday. So then, you know, she spent a good hour trying to twist my arm and lobby as to why she should be able to have her tablet. She's like, Dad, I'll do as many math problems as you want me to do, so long as I can get 20 minutes on the tablet. We did that before she read, before she went to bed yesterday. So, yeah, a little incentivization never hurt anyone.
0: One thing, too, Joe, I think we give our kids you know, a hard time about technology, but adults are the worst.
1: Oh, no doubt. And what? Well, kids follow what they see from who? Their parents and the adults in the room. And if you're addicted and can't get off the phone while your kid's trying to get your attention, I mean, what is your kid thinking and how are they going to act after that?
0: Hear, hear.
2: Darlene did it big time. I'm Carmen Roberts, Fox News. Trump-backed Darlene Graham advances to the general election in South Carolina to compete for a full-term U.S. Senate seat previously held by her brother, the late Lindsey Graham. She won about 53% of the vote in the Republican primary runoff, and during her victory speech, slammed her Democratic opponent.
3: my Democratic opponent, Dr. Annie Andrews, is the most radical liberal ever nominated for a statewide office by the South Carolina Democratic Party.
2: South Carolina is a tough state for Democrats to win, but they believe the race could become more competitive as President Trump's approval rating continues to fall. The president ordered flags to fly at half staff for a week to honor Dolly Parton, who died from cancer yesterday at age 80. Nephew says she will never be forgotten.
4: Dolly called me and said she wants to rest in a beautiful bed of plush cotton because after a life wearing heavy rhinestones, she finally deserves to be comfortable and have some rest.
2: The world is
4: rest in peace, Aunt Dolly.
2: The world is remembering Dolly for her music and the vast ways she gave back, including her Imagination Library, which has given millions of free books to kids. President Trump levels a new warning at Iran about keeping the Strait of Hormuz safe. Fox's Trey Yingst reports from Tel Aviv on the president's Truth Social post.
5: The president posted, "I've just been informed by the United States Navy that all mines have been removed and/or detonated from within the international waters of the Strait of Hormuz. Iran has been notified that any ship or boat placing new mines will be immediately and systematically destroyed."
2: And crude oil is down 2.5% at this hour at $80.23 a barrel. 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
6: 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Heroes like United States Navy Chief Shannon Kent. 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
1: I got another round of mix of sun and clouds for your Wednesday. We'll have daytime highs in the mid to upper 80s along the Grand Strand. We'll crack the low 90s once again inland west of the waterway. Possible storms once again, pop-up storms this afternoon, and the possibility of those storms will continue through the rest of the work week. Right now it's 73 in North Myrtle Beach and 72 in Conway.
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1: 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We talk everything related to the housing market locally, the inventory that we've seen when it comes to condos, where you can get an affordable home around the region, a little bit further inland as you head past maybe Conway and throughout other parts of the Independent Republic. 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
15: Hour two. Joe Bro and Benton. Audrey Benton. Break it down.
1: All right, we're at 7:08, hour one in the books. Rolling into, what is it, DJ Slide? Hour number two here on the Hot Talk Morning Show.
15: Did you see Audrey Benton with his hands in the air back there?
0: He's trying to get you on the dance
1: floor here,
15: Judge. Audrey's got his hands in the air waving around like he's the hype man.
0: Hey, he's the hype man. You get me there.
1: And wave them like you just don't care, yeah, right? Is that not a lyric to some jam out there?
15: It is. Throw your hands in the air and wave them like you just don't care. I'm Audrey Benton. I want you to know I'm here to rock the party.
1: 839-9950 is the Thumbs Up Guys Injury Lawyers hotline and text line. If you'd like to be a part of the show, that's 839-9950. Couple of texts from the last hour that we did not get to as of just the last little while. I've been here for 5 years. More than once, I have heard, don't bring your Northeast politics down here. Not realizing that we moved here to get away from the Northeast politics, and then we get a chance to quote-unquote drain the swamp and replace the Graham name, and the South Carolina establishment brings us his sister. All of these MAGA dopes that drink in the Kool-Aid just blindly vote for the swamp to be refilled. I don't know if Norman would have been better, but I do know that at least there would have been some turnover in the staff, and these staffs are a part of the iceberg that no one ever sees but are way more dangerous. Quote unquote from one of our texters out there at 839-9950.
0: Joe, the one thing I learned, I ran for Conway City Council, knocking on doors, and I think a lot of Native people born here think that people moving from north here in our area are not conservative voters, but I would say the vast majority of them are leaving the blue states to come here because they want to be in a red state, and they are conservative voters. That is the truth. I'd knock on the door, say, running for Conway City Council, and they say, I got two questions for you. I said, yeah, what's that? Republican or Democrat? Republican, did you vote for Donald Trump? Yes, I voted for Donald Trump. You got my vote. So I'm just telling you, most natives do not know that. People, most, vast majority, not everybody, moving here are conservative voters.
1: It's just a few bad Karens who run the HOA that spoil the batch for the rest of us around the region that want to put up.
0: Just keep our taxes low. We got to keep our taxes low. Less government, small government, less regulations.
1: But then they get involved or informed on what's going on here in South Carolina, as a quote-unquote blood red state, and they see state spending increasing year after year. The roads are still trash at the end of the day. We're known as one of the worst road states in the country, with family in Georgia, Florida, Tennessee, and North Carolina. It's almost a guarantee. Anyone that comes here and visits me, when they come to Myrtle Beach, the first thing they say, man, you got to do something about these roads. And I'm like, well, you like low taxes? They're like, yeah. Well, that's why we have bad roads. And it's not, really, it's larger than that, because we put $1 billion, want to say, was allocated to the SCDOT when it comes to roads in this past budget. And I get the time that it takes, the engineering, the permitting process, the potential lawsuits that come from environmental groups that are out there to tie up the whole thing, which then if you delay the project, costs will then increase due to inflation and other things that are going on around the world, tariffs or, other issues. But having said that, I think it's just, again, as we talked in the last hour, as we continue to talk, return on investment. Yeah. We don't mind, forcibly paying, taxes to the man, but, you've got overcrowded schools. Should the government be involved in education the way it has been for the last 120 years with the factory worker type mindset as to the reason why public schools was created in the first place? How do we venture away from that and provide, a better environment for learning? But again, also, we oftentimes poke fun at government. We get the government we vote for. Right. Amen. So when you've got an American electorate that is either not informed or has been convinced that government is here to solve all of our problems, that puts us in a spot where we are today, where we've got lone wolves out there, so to speak, preaching the fact that limited government, less regulation. Yes, there needs to be some framework around industry. But at the end of the day, when government gets out of the way, historically, people tend to benefit from that.
0: Yeah, and Joe, I appreciate you saying that. I don't know what the numbers are. What was it, 12% voted yesterday?
1: Yes.
0: Yeah, 12% of our population voted for our United States senator. That's going to go to the November election, but elections do matter, and we've got to get more people involved in voting in a part of the process. And lots of people say, well, I just don't like politics. Whether you like it or not, it doesn't change the fact that those are the people that are going to be making decisions for us.
1: And that those decisions impact your lives in one reason or the other, across the gamut, as we mentioned in the first hour, from healthcare to insurance, from your auto insurance to your home insurance to what you buy at the grocery store, literally. While I get it, you don't want to get into the nitty-gritty of certain political issues of the day that become more polarizing and divisive. But when it comes to your pockets, there's no bigger decision-maker than the government that impacts the things that come in and out of your pocket and all the hard work you put in to earn a little income and enjoy the fruits of your labor. That said, looking and breaking down some of these numbers from last night's runoff election. So Senator Darlene Graham wins the night 52.45% of the vote to 47.5%. And of course, as you start to really crunch the numbers, that's about an 18,000 vote difference statewide, with a 12% voter turnout, which is about 1% higher than it was a few weeks back, with that crowded field of candidates looking to get into what was almost guaranteed to be a runoff. At the end of the day, you look at the upstate, it swung heavy for Representative Norman. Everyone expected that. You go through the Midlands, you get down to the Lowcountry, you kind of knew that Darlene Graham was going to win the night there. So where was this region of the state going to go? And by how wide of a margin? Representative Norman did little campaigning out this way. Did make some appearances here on our show, but out in the PD, pretty much non-existent. Made a couple of campaign stops randomly on like a Sunday afternoon, so you're not going to draw a big crowd or much attention to what you're trying to do. And I thought that was the case during the gubernatorial campaign of his from back in June. You look at Horry County, just this independent republic alone. Andrew Donaldson was crunching some numbers for us back on Monday with ordinary-times.com, and he said it would have to be kind of a 60-40 split. It was going to go for Darlene Graham, but if Representative Norman could get 40% of the vote here in Horry County, it was going to be a real tight race down to the wire. Last night, Horry County went plus 40, 70-30% to push Darlene Graham over the top.
0: Joe, you nailed it. You know, and I want to start off here. I want to congratulate Senator Graham on her win. And hey, I want to thank Ralph Norman for running. I always say it this way. Anybody that will go sign up, put their name on the line to run for public office, there's something to be said for that anywhere, you know, because public office does matter. Public service does matter. To put your family through that, no matter who you are. And listen, America should be a land that stands on ideas. But I think you nailed everything in that, you know. Norman did very little campaigning here, you know, very little at all. And it very much showed up, you know. And I think what we see is the power of the president. You know, Donald Trump still matters in South Carolina and very much matters in South Carolina. And I think our Congressman Russell Fry's endorsement paid off for her.
1: And then President Trump, of course, rallying the troops back on Friday of last week over at the Myrtle Beach Convention Center. So digging into the numbers even further here within the county. So during the initial primary that was held on August 11th, there were 32,630 votes tallied in Horry County. Last night and through the early voting, 36,077 votes. So over 4,000 people came out to vote last night as compared to where we were just a few weeks ago. And when you look at the advantage here in the county alone, a 17,000 advantage in Horry County. And the difference altogether was about 18,000 votes. Yeah. So okay, you're talking about a huge difference maker here in Horry County. So I guess the next question is for the voters who supported Senator Graham and those who did not, based on some of the rhetoric that you heard during the rally back on Friday, when is Interstate 73 going to be funded and built? That was a promise that the president had made. That was something that Congressman Fry has been talking about now that he's in on the right-hand side of President Trump in the Oval Office. Now that they have their gal in place, Senator Darlene Graham, I mean, I would think that we should break ground on this tomorrow. I mean, is that how it works, right? They make campaign promises, and then based on your vote, they then have to deliver on those promises, no?
0: Yeah, I think it's that. I was so excited about the rally and that fact, I-73. And I've said it this way. I'm for any road we can get in Horry County, because we can disagree on a lot around here, Joe. Any kitchen table around Horry County, what you talk about is traffic. We have traffic. We need local roads. We need interstate. And interstate is important because I think you said earlier in the show is tourism is our tool here. That's how we make our bread and butter here is through tourism. And, you know, in a natural disaster, we got to get everybody out of here. So we do need that road. And listen, I'm a fan of Congressman Fry. He has done a good job. He has lobbied for our area and has worked hard for our area. And the president gave him the credit at the rally. And he's worked hard trying to get that. Now, when's it coming? That's the big question.
1: 73% of the vote went for Darlene Graham in Horry County. 78% of the vote went for Darlene Graham in Dillon County. 78% of the vote went for Darlene Graham in Marion County. Now, granted, when Lindsey Graham was on the ballot back in, June, I guess, for the original primary to get him into the November election, Senator Darlene Graham actually outperformed her brother in this area by 4 or 5 percentage points. Now, granted, everyone kind of knew Senator Graham was going to shoo-in, you know, to win based on the opponents that he had. But nonetheless, you know, people turned out in mass and over what Senator Lindsey Graham saw just a few months back.
0: Yeah, no doubt. You know, and I think in this election, what we see is that organization makes a difference. Money makes a difference. And it did for him, you know, and the president coming to the area, it paid off. But I would say that election last night came down to our area, as you said, Joe. Mm. Our area made the difference in the election last night.
1: Yeah, Dems the numbers, whether you like it or not. Horry County, the PD, in large margins go for Senator Graham. Russell Fry's 7th Congressional District carries the day and delivers for the well, what was once we thought to be a placeholder candidate and now potentially the next senator here in South Carolina for 6 years that would begin with her swearing in January of 2027. Kyle Alsbrook says hello to you, Mr. Benton.
0: Hey, cuz, yes. How you doing?
1: And we've got a couple of other texts. Conservatives say DEI is bad, but what's more inclusive than voting for someone only because you liked her brother? To the texter out there, what's more equity than being promoted to elected office because of your last name?
0: Ooh, that's a powerful statement, but the voter spoke last night. The voter spoke.
1: And one of the other texters says, yeah, she was just saying that, spoiler alert, to President Trump on I-73 just so she would get elected. So you're talking about empty campaign rhetoric that doesn't turn out much when it comes to results for South Carolinians and those here within our region specifically.
0: And the listeners got a good point. We will see. Time will tell.
1: 839-9950 is the Thumbs Up Guys Injury Lawyers hotline and text line. We've got the doc, the good doc from North Myrtle Beach on the Hot Talk hotline. What's up, doc?
16: Oh, not a whole heck of a lot. You'll have to excuse me if I'm not as eloquent as I normally am. I just left the hospital, and it has been a very long night about some things. I want an independent... Horry County, I think, is in a very appropriate statement. I also have run for office in this area. I've worked a lot with politics, just like your friend there. One of the things that I've noticed, and I don't know how we're going to get around this, is there's a very, very strong feeling that we need change. But then there's this other counteracting very, very strong feeling of NIMBY, not in my backyard, and I'm afraid of change. It's been very interesting. We keep talking about developing a middle class, bringing in families, and all those other things. But then when it comes to developing the industries or the jobs or the things that would bring those type of people here, increase our tax base, give us more taxes to work with, maybe coming from a higher socioeconomic or earning class that would, again, give us more taxes per person, allow us to do more things. People can't seem to talk about it. It's all feeling-based and I don't want and no thinking. And you all touched on education and the mindset of being a factory line worker versus actually thinking through things. It's a very interesting conundrum, and I'd love to know what you two think we should start to do to kind of open up that mindset, change the NIMBY, get people talking. They don't have to talk about politics because they just like, you know, politics right now is just about I'm here, you're there, let's scream at each other. But very real things like bringing new jobs, bringing new industries, stabilizing the economy and income levels in the community, growing it the right way. I'd just like to see some simple conversation about that. What do you guys think?
1: Well, I mean, I would wholeheartedly agree with that. I think in general, just the sociological makeup of people, right? They get in their comfort zone. So even though they'll complain about this, that, and the other, so long as they're comfortable, so to speak, in their day-to-day lives, you know, change scares the bejesus out of them. And given the state of where we are as a society, as a country, you know, there may be some big changes and some hurt that needs to be felt, particularly when it comes to things like entitlement programs, when it comes to even like school choice, for instance, right? People who embrace school choice, homeschooling, you know, they're adapting and adjusting their lives in a big way. And for a lot of parents out there that have traditionally come up through the public school system, you know, they look at it as, well, I'm not going to be able to, you know, hit this the way my neighbors might be. You know, let's just put our kids in the schools and hope for the best, so to speak. We'll work within the system rather than advocate to change some of these things for the betterment from education all the way up, as you said, Doc, to economic development.
0: Yeah, and going to jobs, I think that's a good subject to talk about. I would love to see some industry come here like it's in the upstate. But the thing they have that we don't, they do have an interstate system, and they have the ability to transport their products up there. I'm a simple-minded thinking man, Joe, and I think that you got to be who you are. At our core in our area, we're tourism. We got a big, beautiful ocean that people want to come to, and that's what we thrive off of. I want to continue to let's grow our tourism base here. Hey, I'd love to build a factory here and create some jobs, but I think at core, we got to be who we are. We got to continue to grow that base and offer jobs, because a lot of our jobs are off of the hospitality industries and everything that supports it. We got a large veteran I mean, not veterans. We got a large veteran population here, which I love to talk about later. But we have a lot of retirees here. We need to bring in some more medical doctors. I know Bill McClure, Councilman Bill McClure, has got a big effort to push that, to bring more medical here. But I think that's where we're going to grow the most. Mm-hmm. You know, Charleston has the port. We don't have a port. We need a road to get our people here to grow our tourism.
1: So you think that in order to get towards, I won't say imbalanced, because we'll always kind of, you know, hang our hat on hospitality, hit one, improving the way we do hospitality in the area, ultimately would hope attract to bring more people out of the area to spend their dollars on vacation, but also, as many have claimed over the years, you know, a main thoroughfare that directly connects with I-95. As you said, most goods are still coming over the roadways through the tractor trailers, and if you're able to get that built, then you think about Marion County. You get into the inland areas and rural Horry County, and you know, that is where a lot of the industrial growth will come if that interstate is built in our lifetime. Well, we'll see how it all shakes out, because this has been a conversation well before I've been here. I mean, Autry, you could go back, what, 25 years when this first started to take shape in terms of the need as one of the only big metro areas, growing metro areas without some sort of direct connection off the I-95 corridor.
0: It's so well said. You know, whether, you know, I think whether there's other terms we use, whether it's an interstate connector that we do need that for our area.
1: All right, 7:26, covering some of the Hot Talk headlines already, Slide, so we'll just get right to the forecast before the break. We've got a mix of sun and clouds across the region for your Wednesday, kind of the same as it ever was this week for the middle of August. Mid to upper 80s at the beaches, low 90s inland. Few pop-up storms possible this afternoon, and those possibilities will continue through the rest of the week. It's 75 right now in Georgetown.
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0: All right, 728 here on Hot Talk at 99.5. Remembering the legacy, mourning the loss of Dolly Parton, who passed away yesterday at the age of 80. And we'll do that justice after the break in our own little way. And if you'd like to call in and give us a shout, please do so, or a text at 839-9950. Early this morning, we were talking about our conversation with Ty Anthony yesterday of Lewis Truck Lines, one of the oldest family-owned trucking companies in the state of South Carolina. Talked about the headwinds, and then we mentioned the fact that the price of a barrel of oil has dropped significantly since going over $100 a barrel weeks ago. I wanted to say yesterday it was trading at like $83 a barrel, and why hasn't the gas prices dropped? Well, one of our texters earlier says, a gas station has their margin built into the cost based upon what they paid. Having said that, if you have gas at $3.30 a gallon based on their last delivery and then go to $3.68 a gallon without having received a new delivery, they are absolutely gouging the public, says our friend Dwayne over in Tabor City.
1: Well said.
0: It goes up, and then it's real slow to go back down. How does that all play out?
2: Yeah, and Joe, I think, too, we talk about the price of gasoline, but diesel is what affects our prices.
0: Yeah, I mean, because, how do you get the things that you purchase on a day-to-day basis, whether it be, from Amazon.com or, at your local grocery store? Well, most of that comes in via a tractor trailer running on diesel fuel. Now at over $5.15 a gallon, at least the statewide average, much higher nationally, here at 7:30 on Hot Talk 99.5.
3: Fox News, I'm Gianna Gelosi. Country music legend Dolly Parton died Tuesday at the age of 80 after a brief battle with cancer. She was a lifelong entertainer, singer, songwriter, philanthropist, and icon with an outsized personality matched only by her outfits and big hair. The late singer's nephew and head of security, Brian Seaver, in a video message.
4: Dolly called me and said she wants to rest in a beautiful bed of plush cotton because after a life wearing heavy rhinestones, she finally deserves to be comfortable and have some rest.
3: President Trump has ordered flags to be flown at half staff for a week. Senator Darlene Graham won the Republican nomination to replace her late brother, Lindsey Graham, on South Carolina's general election ballot. She's going to face Democrat Annie Andrews in November. America's listening to Fox News.
5: 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Joe Katz and Leanne Graham break down the biggest stories from around the Grand Strand. Local news that hits home. And producer DJ Slide on the ones and twos. 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
6: From the McGuire Law Firm Injury Attorneys Traffic Center, State Highway Patrol reporting one incident in Horry County on Highway 544 at Wofford Road. Look for heavier traffic volume on Highway 501 beachbound from Highway 544 to Singleton Ridge, Carolina Forest Boulevard at Gateway Drive, and International Drive at River Oaks. From the McGuire Law Firm Injury Attorneys Traffic Center, I'm Trip West on Hot Talk 99.5.
0: I got a mix of sun and clouds again for your Wednesday, kind of the same as it ever was. And that's been the forecast pretty much for all of the month of August. Hot as hell last week. Mix of sun and clouds, a little brief reprieve from the extreme humidity this week. But we're still in the mid to upper 80s at the beaches today, low 90s inland. A few pop-up storms possible this afternoon. Those possibilities for showers and storms will continue through the rest of the week. Right now it's 77 in Myrtle Beach.
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0: Better watch out for Autry Benton on the dance floor at an after-hours club near you. I don't think he does much of that, nor probably he ever did. Maybe as a Marine stationed somewhere overseas, he got down, but he doesn't share those stories out publicly.
1: You know, I'm going to have DJ on the show soon, but I recently interviewed another DJ, and he's talking about, you know, most people want to be on the dance floor, but that fear of getting out there. DJ probably could talk about that, you know, the fear of wanting to get out there, but just go out there and have fun, right, DJ?
2: Well, what I do is I try to make sure that I give them an incentive to get out there. Now, here's the thing. If you got a mature crowd, you might get three songs out of them at a class reunion. Three.
1: Three.
2: At the average, two. So that's why I always get out there first, me and Miss Faye, who happens to be about, you know, I mean, she's a mature lady, and she's a kind way. And I can tell you this, she likes to, we'll do the twist, and that song is usually about 2 minutes and 30 seconds long. Most people don't make it to 1 minute and 50 seconds.
1: What do you consider a mature lady? I'm curious. What's your
0: here comes
1: parameters?
0: Switzerland with this answer.
2: Do I look like I'm crazy?
0: Well, you do have three pairs of headphones on your head, so.
2: That's because I gotta get the stuff you want done, and I can't, if you were to say, ask me a question on the air, I got to be able to respond to that. So in order to do that, I have to monitor these three computers here separately. Now, Leanne has just got permission for me to add a fourth one in here. So
0: you have four computers in there right now? We have a hard enough time keeping you, attentive.
2: Well, she came up with an idea how to do it. It's pretty simple. She said, don't you know how to put a mid-mixer on this one and go between those? And I go like, you know what? You can do that. So I'm going to put my laptop here, my new M1 Pro with 30 cores on it, on this side.
1: You know, every time I hear Joe called DJ Switzerland riding down the road, I bust
2: Swiss
1: out
2: Army.
1: Laughing. That is hilarious.
0: I mean, always the neutral voice of the Hot Talk morning show. And, you know, if you listen closely, it's all about listening to context clues. And Slide will give you just enough where you kind of understand where he might be going, but just enough that leaves a little for desire. And that's where you come in, and you get to fill in DJ Slide's thoughts after he tells us what happened on Landman last week.
1: So Joe, what would it look like if he was our diplomat with Kushner over there, you know? How would that really look when he's at the table?
2: Well, I'll be like, look, you got inches. You got inches, we got inches. You have oil. Obviously, you want to make some money at all. I understand that you're mad at who's in charge. We don't particularly care for who you got in charge. So I'll tell you what, we'll just let the oil flow, and we won't talk about the people that we dislike or like. The oil is the main thing. It's always the money. Is it always about the money? It's always about
1: always
2: the money.
1: About the money.
0: Problem
1: about
0: solved,
1: the money.
0: Right?
1: Problem solved. Yeah. Hey, mate, you need to do that. Hey, Senator Graham's listening. Hey, you know.
0: I mean, Slide, I know that you sent me the interview that we recorded with that we had with Senator Graham back on Friday before the rally. I do remember at the back end of that conversation, I specifically asked, again, I don't need much from someone seeking elected office. You know, that's for the voters to decide. We're going to lay it all out there for you, but that's ultimately for you to decide when you go to the ballot put a ballot in. Just like when we're looking for a co-host of the Hot Talk Morning Show, we're not asking for much, you know. Just let's get a warm body in here that can provide some opinions and, you know, thought-provoking opinions on the issues of the day. But you bring in food, you're automatically hit to the top, right? To the top of the list of potential co-hosts moving forward. We actually do still have that $25 gift card that we want to give away that we did not do yesterday with Nick Vaugh from Crave. So he brought in gift cards. But that's for the listeners out there. As the selfish person I am, you brought in food. So you skyrocket to the top. Same with the elected officials, right? You run for office to represent a constituency of people, whether it be in your county, your town, your city, your state, or, you know, in federal office. And all I ask is someone who is given the opportunity to talk about the things going on a day-to-day basis in terms of the news and within government politics. All I ask is that you join us on a regular basis to give us an update, even if you have nothing to give us an update on, just to talk about maybe your favorite fast food restaurant. Let's get to know you a little bit more. And it could be a softball. It doesn't have to be the hardest hitting conversation. Can you take 10 minutes out of your week to pick up the phone? You don't even have to be in studio with us, given modern technology that it is. and spend 10 minutes with us just shooting the breeze every now and then. And if you can commit to that, you've got a leg up, you know, beyond anyone else that talks a big game when they're campaigning and they need your vote and they want our airwaves to speak to the masses. But once they then are given those rights to represent us, then sort of disappear into the shadows. And, I've got plenty of material to back up that when it comes to folks who are all in until they're not. And I've got many text message exchanges because essentially the way it works, I'll look at the docket, in terms of council meetings as it relates to what's going on in the state legislature or in Congress. And if something is flagged as being a big issue that I think will, suck up some of the news cycle, I'll immediately then send out inquiries to the staff members and to the personal cell phone numbers of elected officials. And oftentimes those text messages, phone calls, email inquiries are met with silence. And I think that speaks more about them than it does about what we try and do day to day. And that's to provide an avenue for these people to speak about how their decisions are impacting your lives.
1: Yeah. And I think there's a lesson for all of us in life there is no one is too busy to communicate, no matter who we are. No, everybody's busy. It kind of annoys me when people say, oh, I'm sorry, I was busy. Well, we're all busy, People matter, communicate well, and that goes for our top public officials to friends, family members.
0: Think about it at the workplace, right? Yeah. During a regular work week, all right, even if you don't work a traditional 9 to 5, you still kind of have that window, right? Even if your shift might go from 4 a.m. to noontime.
1: Yeah.
0: Between the hours of 9 and 5, if your boss or a coworker, sends you an email or sends a call out to you and you don't answer for whatever reason, might be you're picking up your kid from school, at the gym or having lunch with a friend, within, I would think, maybe 60 minutes, at least to maybe an hour and a half, the person who sends you that as a colleague, a coworker, an employer, they would expect you to respond, in a timely manner. And if you don't, you might be on the unemployment line.
1: Yeah. If you may, I'm going to shoot off of that a little bit, Joe, if you'll let me, thinking about the former Lindsey Graham. Why was he maybe not so popular sometimes with people in South Carolina? I think if he felt disconnected from the people of South Carolina, I think a lot of times he voted our conservative ways, was working hard for us here, getting money. He was just disconnected because he was so busy in Washington, he didn't feel like our senator, although maybe he was doing great work.
0: Well, that maybe is what resonated with a lot of the voters last night, with Senator Darlene Graham carrying the day, because she admittedly said, I thought Lindsey Graham, or my brother, was very versed and an expert on things that no one really cares about around the state of South Carolina. She didn't say it in so many words, but most of the time when you're waking up, getting your kids to school, taking them out to dance class, whatever it might be, they're thinking about kitchen table issues while he's working on foreign policy and brokering a deal between Ukraine and Russia. Okay, it's out of sight, out of mind to the average American. And she highlighted that her approach, should you give her the rights to serve as the next senator from South Carolina, she wants to be more focused on what's going on internally, domestically. And maybe that was the one issue that sort of carried the day, especially here in Horry County. So if you're just joining us and have not caught up with the news cycle, Senator Darlene Graham wins the runoff last night by about 18,000 votes, 52% to 47% over Ralph Norman. But at the end of the day, you crunch the numbers, and it's the 7th Congressional District, Russell Fry's district from Horry County out to the PD, that delivered for Senator Graham in a big way. Talk about 12% voter turnout statewide. Here in the 7th District, you're looking at over a 23,000 vote margin that went towards Senator Graham, 70% to 30% here in the 7th District. Horry County alone had about a 17,000 vote advantage for potentially the next senator and no doubt the next GOP nominee on the ballot come November. All right, we've got a few calls on the Hot Talk hotline at 839-9950. One of our texters says, Lindsey Graham was a rhino. Darlene is now a useful idiot for the D.C. Republicans, at 839-9950. Keep the thoughts coming. Good morning, caller. What's on your mind today?
3: Well, I think that man, whoever texted you that, has the right to his opinion. And he is very a part of the fact that I say that everybody has a butthole, and they are one. But I'll be quick and subsides. Lindsey Graham wasn't ever afraid to front anybody. And I did appreciate that about him. And I think that everything he did, whether it be foreign or domestic, was for the betterment of South Carolina. I think, though, that Darlene will be a little bit more balanced, and she will probably be a little bit more for, you know, a more domestic person. But I don't think that with her staff that she's going to lose that foreign aspect that she needs of her job. So, you know, I think we've done the right thing, but Ralph was a great politician, and I think he got a bad rap on a few things, and the elective system made it out to be a little bit of a hatred for either one of them, but I don't think either one of them hated each other. So anyway, you guys have a blessed day.
0: Hey, John, thanks for your thoughts over there in Sauk State, 839-9950. Got another caller on the Hot Talk Hotline before we go to break. Good morning, caller. What's on your mind? I'm a butthole, but this guy can barely put a sentence together in response to John. Yeah. See where this goes real quick, into the gutter.
2: Hey, Joe, I got Jennifer, who is a chef from New Jersey.
0: Uh-oh.
2: Says she loves the show. Jennifer.
0: Hey, Jen, how we doing?
4: I'm good. I listen to you guys every morning, and I heard something about calling in to discuss, like, fast food restaurants, and being that I'm a chef and new from New Jersey about a year and a half to 2 years almost down here. And I love you guys. I listen to you with your politics, for your politics, just for everything, local news, world news. I've never done anything like, I'm 58, I've never called into a radio station before.
0: Well, I mean, I think it has to do with Autry Benton and the kind words he had for all the Northeasterners here, saying that, man, you know, everyone gets a bad rap coming from Yankee land in that they think they're going to bring their politics and way of life down here, when all we're trying to do is obviously not only conform but assimilate, as they say. You know, isn't that a big topic of conversation these days, from people coming from outside of the country, learning kind of the culture? You can have your own culture in the house and still be proud as a Italian-American, but at the end of the day, we're all Americans, and we all have a belief, at least in this room, and according to you, Jen, a belief that there is a fundamental role that government plays, and they often get in the way of the great things that you're trying to do by, you know, whipping up some great meals for people around town.
1: What's your favorite dish?
4: Oh, my favorite dish. I'm Italian and Hungarian. And I had grandparents that cooked amazing food. My mother took on that role, so I learned a lot from her, and I grew up in the business. My father was a food broker and a restaurant owner in Passaic, New Jersey, Passaic Park. And my favorite dish is really taking what I have and creating, using fresh herbs and sauces, cooking techniques. I could take anything and create a great dish.
0: Well, I don't know if you have kids, Jen, and if you don't mind, while you're on the line with us, just turn down your radio, because you can hear yourself and there's a bit of a delay, which is probably, you know, causing you a little bit of a disturbance there. But I'll say this: if you're a mom or a grandma or whatever you might be up to, any great mom or grandmom, you know, knows how to whip something up from whatever is in the kitchen with a few items of fresh produce and maybe some vegetables, and they can make it the greatest meal that's ever been eaten. At least that was the way of life in my Italian family. I mean, even my mother-in-law right now, I'm looking in her refrigerator. She's going through knee replacement, and she's like, hey, can you get me something? And I'm like, what the heck am I going to do with all this stuff? It's a bunch of odds and ends. Whereas if she was in my role and I was on the couch, there'd be something whipped up within 20 minutes, and I'm like, man, this is the best meal that I've ever eaten. So you've kind of, you were brought up well, Jen. First and foremost, where are you from in New Jersey originally?
2: And what exit?
4: Well, isn't that funny? I was born in Jersey City.
0: Oh, yeah. Okay.
4: And then my parents bought their first home when I was four, so I grew up in Lyndhurst.
0: Oh, yeah.
4: Which is that Passaic County area, which has amazing restaurants and culture. You know, I grew up with Italian, Irish, Polish, Slavic, friends and neighbors, and especially in Jersey City and Bayonne, some of the best Jewish delis and Polish delis. I have visions and memories when I was little. But coming to South Carolina, you know, this area,

0: in a long time, but I do appreciate what they do. I know a lot of them are trying to get a little healthier and have healthy versions of fried foods and all that, but there's a lot of great restaurants in this area.
1: Hey, Jen, before we let you go, and thank you for calling in, given that she's a first-time, long-time listener here, Slide, so make sure you clip this phone call. It needs to be on a promo yesterday. Jen, do you currently work somewhere at a local restaurant? Want to give them a plug?
0: Absolutely. I would love to. I work for Bloomin' Brands, and Bloomin' Brands owns Carrabba's, Outback, Bonefish Grill. I've been there almost a year. I'm at the one in Merrill's Inlet, trained in Myrtle Beach, their training facility. What about Carrabba's that people don't know is it's a scratch kitchen. So Carrabba's was brought about from Johnny Carrabba. So the recipes, I'm their prep chef. So I go in during the day and create all the food, all the sauces, all the dressings. We deal with all of our food is homemade. 90% of the menu at Carrabba's is homemade from recipes that we get on a tablet from Italy. They're Johnny Carrabba's grandparents' recipes, and the food is amazing.
2: Hmm. They need to put you in advertising.
3: Oh yeah,
2: and the one word she said, and I tell you,
1: go ahead,
2: sauce.
1: Oh, so it's
2: sauce.
1: Definitely sauce. It's all about the sauce. It's not right, a gravy. Jen? It's a sauce, right, Jen?
0: No, it's sauce. Well, sauces. We have a lot of sauces. We make our own Alfredo sauce. We make our own Marsala sauce, lemon butter sauce, grill base. So all our meats and chicken that's basted on the grill, we make a homemade grill base. Our pomodoro sauce, marinara sauce. Everything is homemade in 40-gallon braisers. So I'm making gallons. It's a big commercial scratch kitchen. It's amazing.
1: Well, Jen,
0: I love my job.
1: Thank you so much for the call, and that's awesome that you love what you do. So it's not work when you're waking up and get ready to chop up that garlic and put together all the great portions of the meal that we're going to enjoy later at Carrabba's. Slot. I'm thinking, given that she's a chef, we may need to get a personal meal created by Jen, one of our big listeners out there, so then she can feed us one day here on the Hot Talk Morning Show.
3: Yeah, which I used to go to.
0: I'll check into that. I'd love to drop by and bring you guys food. So maybe between now and next week, I could do that.
3: Yeah, I used to go to your restaurant.
0: How to go about that?
3: I used to go to your restaurant right across the street from where I used to work, in Merle's Inlet. Yeah, I used to go to that.
0: Yeah.
3: I especially like the when I get there, the bread with the olive oil and the what do you call it, pesto?
0: Our herb mix is homemade.
3: Yes.
0: We make that.
3: Yes.
0: It's amazing. We make that every few days. It's made with so many different ingredients, fresh basil, parsley.
3: Yes.
0: Rosemary and all these herb mixes. And it's just, I can't give away the recipes, but I would love to bring you guys some food.
1: All right. Well, we're in on that.
3: Okay.
1: We are starving radio show hosts. So if you saw what the paycheck looks like every other week, that is the truth there, DJ Slide, and nothing but the truth. It's the pride of Bergen County, New Jersey, relocated to Merle's Inlet, South Carolina, here this morning. Jen, thank you so much for the call.
3: Thank you, Jen.
2: God bless you.
0: Thank you, guys. I loved listening to you. See you soon.
1: All right. Talk to you soon. And you call back anytime at 839-9950. All right. Audrey, before we go to break, real quick, she has the Italian Jersey lingo down to a T. Do you want to correct her on the proper pronunciation of Merle's Inlet?
2: Merle's Inlet, with a little sweat, southern twang here, But, man, she wanted me to talk with a little bit of New Jersey, man. She had it.
1: 839-9950 is the Thumbs Up Guys Injury Lawyers hotline and text line if you'd like to be a part of the show at 7:55. We'll get to the forecast real quick before we hit 8 o'clock. We got a few housekeeping items to take care of. Obviously, mourning the passing of the loss of Dolly Parton. We wanted to talk about that here. American icon, the business acumen, above and beyond the era in which she came up in. But in regards to the forecast today, a mix of sun and clouds this afternoon, mid to upper 80s at the beaches, low 90s inland. A few pop-up showers possible this afternoon. Those showers will continue the possibility of storms through the rest of the week. It's 73 right now in North Myrtle Beach.
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7: All right, a couple of texts and calls coming in while we had Jen on the line. And have a great day at work, Jennifer. Thank you for calling in. Carla with a Connecticut area code. Darlene doesn't know a damn thing about anything domestic or foreign. Congratulations, South Carolina. You just elected yourself a rubber stamp. Well, isn't that pretty much what Donald Trump wants here for the final 2 years of his term in office? The question that we were asking, what's going to happen in the 4 years that's left on her term when there potentially could be a Democrat president or a Democrat majority in Congress? Where does she sway and, what line does she hold as a South Carolina, quote-unquote, Republican conservative? The question will be answered eventually here in the years ahead.
8: She'll never be forgotten. I'm Carmen Roberts, Fox News. Working fans around the world are remembering Dolly Parton for her incredible musical talent and spirit. In 2018, she told Fox and Friends,
9: "You got to be true to yourself. You got to stand up for what you believe in, especially to the young girls. You got to believe in yourself. You've got to be willing to sacrifice for whatever that dream of yours is."
8: Her representatives say the 80-year-old icon passed away yesterday from cancer and will always be remembered for her music, acting, business savvy, and her humor and generosity. Interim South Carolina U.S. Senator Darlene Graham won the primary runoff yesterday to advance to the general election. Many see her as a victory test for President Trump's endorsement.
10: The president strongly backed her. She is new to politics after the sudden passing of her brother, Lindsey Graham.
11: I know he's looking down right now, very proud.
10: The Graham campaign believes the president did all he could to help her across the finish line.
8: Fox's Mike Emanuel. In November, Graham will face off against pediatrician Democrat Annie Andrews in a state where Democrats haven't won a statewide election in 2 decades. Canada retaliates with up to 50% tariffs on hundreds of U.S. products to match the levies from the U.S.
12: 50% on American steel and aluminum products, 25% on American dairy, fish, and seafood, and 15% on select farm equipment and machinery, up to $20 billion. Prime Minister Carney says in the face of unjustified American tariffs, Canadians have shown resolve, purpose, and strength.
8: Fox's Peter Ducey reports President Trump says Canadians must pay a fair amount.
12: And if they don't, we won't make a deal. That's fine.
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16: 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Look for heavier traffic volume on Highway 501 beachbound from Highway 544 to Singleton Ridge, Carolina Forest Boulevard at Gateway Drive, and International Drive at River Oaks. From the McGuire Law Firm Injury Attorneys Traffic Center, I'm Trip West on Hot Talk 99.5.
7: Oh, I forgot that I have to do the weather at least for one more day. While Leanne takes her final day off, she'll be back with us tomorrow. I think she delivers the weather in a much better tone and is very comfortable and very easy and free-flowing. Or essentially, I'm just reading from a piece of paper. Okay. Yeah. There's no secrets here on the Hot Talk Morning Show. Literally reading this verbatim that I wrote it down at around 4:45 this morning. A mix of sun and clouds for your Wednesday. Mid to upper 80s at the beaches. Low 90s inland. Few pop-up storms possible this afternoon and through the rest of the week. 78 right now in Myrtle Beach.
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7: 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And, well, just a couple of days, they'll be celebrating all that is Jimmy Buffett. August 28th is Jimmy Buffett Day. September 1st marks the day we lost him. They're throwing a celebration in between that he'd be proud of. 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
21: Our tree. Oh! That's what I'm talking about. Microphone check 1, 2, and 3. Audrey Benton. Joe, Bro, and Benton. And here we go. Come on, come on. Here we go.
17: Holy cannoli. It's 8:08 here on the Hot Talk Morning Show. We've hit the midway point of the broadcast week at 2 hours into our four-hour journey on this Wednesday, August 26th, 2026. Now, if I was doing this according to my child's math homework, this would take us about 55 minutes to figure out a simple mathematic equation that we're on the air 4 hours a day, 5 days a week, and when we hit Wednesday at 8 a.m., that signifies the official halfway point of the broadcast week. Audrey Benton filling in once again for Leanne Graham. Thanks to Nick Vaugh for filling in yesterday, our pinch hitter, and of course Diane Sanders of Coastal Carolina, and Myrtle Beach Mayor Mark Crua back on Monday. Richard in North Myrtle Beach has given DJ Slide a double dog dare. Can DJ Slide deliver the weather for the next time out? Well, we're about to find out here in about 15 or so minutes at 8:09 here on Hot Talk 99.5. A couple of comments that are in the weeds regarding our phone call from the last half hour with our friend Jennifer, one of our new callers. How old is she? I don't remember how old she said she was, but this was the first time she ever called into a radio show and listens to us every single morning as she heads out to work as a prep chef at one of the local Carrabba's restaurants, to which then some of our texters, of course, you know, Jen, just take this. You're from Jersey. You've got thick skin. You're from Bergen County. I've got a lot of friends that still live in Nutley, New Jersey, which is right down the road from where you grew up in Lyndhurst. By the way, Jersey City, growing up, rough area. Didn't want to, you know, hang around that area. It's a little south of Hoboken, but beautiful view right across Lower Manhattan. Jared Kushner's family has put in some major investments into Jersey City, which has cleaned it up just a bit with some high-rise buildings. And if you ever go to New York City, not that I want to go to New York City for any reason outside maybe a Yankees game every now and then, Lower Manhattan used to stand out, you know, as it does, you know, the island of Manhattan, as compared to across the river in Jersey. But now Jersey City, with all the different high-rises that have been built there over the years, many by the Kushner family, that no doubt has started to match what that skyline looks like, you know, in parts of the lower west side of Manhattan. To which then one of our texters says, her being Italian is suspect bragging about Carrabba's. Given that it's a chain restaurant, I'll say this about Carrabba's, Bonefish, all the other restaurants that are under their umbrella there, as she mentioned, in terms of the company, the corporate company. It all has to do with the management
0: and the people in the kitchen, right? So if you have poor management, which tends to lead towards poor hiring decisions, that then leads to maybe a little slack here and there with the love that Jennifer definitely brings into the kitchen every morning when she shows up over to the local restaurant. So in my experiences, Carrabba's done right. One is not even close, above and beyond an Olive Garden, for instance. And when done halfway decent for a chain, I could deal with a Carrabba's outside of maybe my grandmother, my mother, my wife, my mother-in-law, my sister, the Italian women who cook us meals around the dinner table every now and then. So a lot of these chains are completely dependent on local management and the employees that they hire, but that's like anywhere else.
1: Yeah. Joe, I'm gonna take a lesson from DJ Slide. I'm going to be Switzerland. I'm not getting involved between two Italian chefs, what is right and what is wrong. I'm a Southern boy here, and I ain't getting in that conversation.
0: He's good with egg noodles and ketchup. He's all right. He's like, man, this is a fine delicacy.
1: Give me some rice and gravy and fried chicken. We'll talk about whether that's good or not.
0: I'm in on some rice and some gravy and fried chicken, by the way. I was looking last week for a good barbecue plate, and it totally eclipsed my mind when I was leaving the office. But this week, I'm definitely bringing home some barbecue and some fried chicken for the family.
1: Amen to that.
0: Mm.
21: I won't get in the middle of it either. I'm like Audrey, but I can tell you this. If you're taking a lady out for dinner, you're going to be responsible for everything that goes on with the dinner. And you're going to be responsible how you get dessert also. So how about this? My girlfriend likes Olive Garden a lot. And she specifically likes the one in Myrtle Beach. She likes two restaurants. She likes Olive Garden, and she likes Smithfield's in Shallotte.
0: Mm.
21: So guess
1: I
21: what?
1: I love Smithfield's.
21: So guess what? If she wants to go out, guess where she's going? She's going to those two restaurants. Now, occasionally, Longhorn.
0: But that's the thing with some of the chain restaurants, right? You'll have a chef, a prep chef, that'll work, the weekends, per se. Thursday, Friday, Saturday, Sunday, maybe when it's real busy. And then you have someone else. The difficult part, and I'm sure Nick could attest to this, and just in terms of Nick Vall, who owns a bunch of restaurants, right, is the consistency. Mm-hmm. That's what brings people back. When you go on a Tuesday night and compared to a Friday night, you order the same dish, it tastes the same. And I think that's where there might be a divide, depending on who's in the kitchen that day when it comes to, new barbecue chain opening on Highway 501, Jim and Nick's. You ever had it?
1: I've never heard of that.
0: Is it a chain?
21: I've never heard of it, but I know that they're a new client of ours coming on. We talked about it in the promotions meeting the other day, and I saw it yesterday for the first time looking left as I was driving back after I got a nap in the parking lot of a restaurant. And I can tell you.
1: In the parking lot?
21: Yeah.
0: Oh, you are opening up a big old can of worms here, my friend. We can get to that in a moment, but go ahead, Slide.
21: But anyway, I saw it. It looks really good the way they got it set up. And,
0: Where is it at?
21: It's right between Olive Garden and what's the restaurant?
0: Over in Carolina Forest?
21: Yeah, right there. As soon as you pass Olive Garden, it's right there.
0: That's in Carolina Forest, right?
21: Right next to between.
0: Is it Buffalo Wild Wings over there or something?
21: That's the other side.
0: Oh, okay.
21: Other side. On the other side, beside Olive Garden.
0: Oh, next to the old walk-ons.
21: Right.
0: Yeah, okay.
21: Yeah, right in there.
0: By BJ's over there.
21: Right, right. And the other restaurant was closed down.
0: Walk-ons.
21: Then they just built the new one
0: next to it. Now I know where you're at. Right?
21: Yeah, exactly. It looks good. I don't really, unless they got turkey barbecue, I probably wouldn't do barbecue because guess what? It causes me to not be able to walk. But
0: Autry has so many questions, by the way, based on some of your commentary. So slow down, Slide. You're getting a little ahead of yourself. Autry, he asked the question, Slide, do you sleep in your car? And to which then, yes, Slide oftentimes, because he works all hours of the night to the point where he's so exhausted that he'll even drive up into his house in the driveway of his home, leave the car running, and sleep in the driveway of his own home. To which then Santa Carolina, his neighbor, comes by and taps on the window every now and then just to make sure his Slide is A-okay.
21: He didn't tap on the window. He just called me.
0: He'll call you.
21: He'll call me.
0: There was another occasion where he was out late at night doing some gig, and he needed to catch some Z's, so he was parked in a parking lot at a gas station, to which I guess the gas station employee called the cops because he didn't know what was going on inside the Slide CRV, and the Oree County Police Department showed up, gave a little knock on the window. I was wondering what he was doing. He's like, dude, I'm trying to sleep. Would you rather me sleep or, end up flipped over in a ditch?
21: That's not what I said. I said
0: I said that for you.
21: Yeah, right. But I said Oree County lieutenant came, and then there was another younger officer came with him, and I was like, Yeah, we interviewed the chief. How you doing, sir? He said,
0: That's the first thing he says. We interviewed the chief.
1: He's throwing out the card.
21: I said, I interviewed the chief on our show, and also the former chief, Joe Hill. I actually got his cell phone number in my phone.
0: Well, yeah. The part about Slide giving that immediate preface of what he does and who he speaks to, that's essentially what they call a PBA card up in New Jersey, big unionization. So if you've got a family member or a good friend, they'll give you a PBA card for the Police Benevolence Association, and essentially it's a get-out-of-jail-free card that no one really talks about. So if you get pulled over and just happen to have that PBA card sitting on your lap along with your license and registration, they'll take it. So long as you're not being completely egregious, they'll take it with a black Sharpie, put an X through it, and say, scram, get the hell out of here. So you talk about good old boys. Well, yeah. It crosses state lines, and it does cross back and forth over the Mason-Dixon line.
1: Yeah. Shameless plug, though. I did on my show yesterday and today, I have a lieutenant with the Horry County Police Department, Corey, and I'm going to mess his last name up, DeLuna. He was a fascinating interview. And at the right time, he shared a story I'm going to share on here about Trump and some food when he came to Coastal.
0: In 2024, right?
1: In 2024.
0: President Trump was in Conway,
1: yeah,
0: right?
1: Yeah,
0: all right,
1: Coastal,
0: go ahead.
1: Yeah, yeah. So he shared the story and watched the episode. It's a little piece. But he said that, President Trump gave a great speech. Everything's back. And he was in charge of shutting all the roads down. He says, certainly when the motorcades come, and he says, you shut down every private drive, every road. He said, took a lot of officers. Said, everything's going just great. He said, he gets a call from one of his officers, and he says, hey, Lieutenant, says, there's a staffer says he's got some food for the president from Chick-fil-A in his arm, and he's got to get to the tarmac. He says, there ain't no staffer got no food for Trump coming through. No, he's not getting through. He says, so in the course of time, we get to the tarmac. He says, president gets out, was very kind to everybody there, shaking everybody's hand. He says, I see a little disturbance over there to the side. And he said, hey, what's going on over there? He says, well, we're going to hold the Air Force One for 15 minutes. Trump's food's late. He says, and I had this deep sinking feeling in my stomach. He's like, I'm just going to go ahead and tell you. The staffer called through. I wouldn't let him through. He said, no problem. He says, sure enough, he just says, staffer coming through, whole handful of food, of bags of Chick-fil-A, and gets on Air Force One. And I said, hey, Lieutenant, at least you can say you held up Air Force One for 15 minutes to feed the president.
0: Without being arrested or thrown in jail.
1: Yes, yes.
0: Well, that's a cool story, man. Hey,
1: but basics of life, right? You got to eat, sleep, and have somewhere to stay, right?
21: Well, I got to give a shout-out to the Horry County Police and all police for that matter, because guess what? When you are sleepy, you exhibit one habit that attracts all police to you. So, if you're napping in your car, you attract two people. You attract the police, and you attract somebody trying to rob you. So guess what? And when they finally get to you and they ask you questions, let me see you drive, you've been drinking anything, all that kind of stuff. So guess what? As soon as you see those blue lights, you're fully awake.
1: Mm. Yeah.
21: You're fully awake. So that being said, you can't stay here this time in the third or whatever. So once I understood what the county ordinance is, I do not go to gas stations anymore and get a nap, even though I got all these cameras and security and CO2 monitors and all that kind of stuff. I go to my own driveway.
1: Yeah.
0: Just
1: man,
0: get to the driveway.
1: I have learned something new. A You're a brave man to sleep in your car at a gas station.
0: Hey, real quick, tell the folks out there what you do on the local Fox affiliate, and when can people tune into your TV show?
1: Yes, thanks. I do a local TV station, TV show on Fox 43 in Myrtle Beach, which serves all of Horry County and some of the PD. We're Tuesday, Wednesday, and Thursday at 1 p.m., and we re-air at 1 a.m., and I put it all on my socials, altrybenton.com. But, Joe, much like you, I had you on my show, and I encourage all of your listeners to go back and listen to Joe Katz on there. Hey, one of my only two-time returning guests, you're so popular, and we learned his story and dig in on him. But, hey, I just love people. I love interesting mm-hmm. people. I love hearing their stories. I think sometimes we just see somebody's life where they're at and just understand that. But there's always a backstory, and I love the backstories. So tune in to Joe. Go dig him up on all my socials. You can find him a great episode.
0: Didn't grow up as dirt poor as Dolly Parton grew up, as she described her upbringing out there in the mountains of Tennessee, but did grow up in a factory mill town in rural New Jersey, if you could believe that there are rural parts in New Jersey. Yes, for people who have never been to the state of New Jersey, there are, yes, very densely, the most densely populated state. Basically, you have West New York that if you look at the state and the geographics of it, you clip off the top half, and that's sort of you know, western New York City due to the mass population. And then you go a little bit further out, about an hour and a half, you get into some serious mountain areas that, you know, any hillbilly or redneck could match up with a hillbilly and redneck here, maybe from the upstates per se. And then as you get a little bit further down south, then you get the extension in the southwest part of the state, sort of the suburbs of Philadelphia. But in between there, there are many different areas that are extremely rural. And that's exactly where I kind of grew up, in a 1 square mile town, old snuff factory town, that was founded by a Confederate general who grew up and fought for the Confederacy and then moved back to New Jersey because he was practicing law with his brother in Louisiana when the Civil War broke out. So we got a little southern flavor of, you know, what life was like down here while growing up in a very small town up in New Jersey. I would compare it to kind of like a Conway, for instance, in the downtown area, but it was very small. You know, we're talking 1 square mile with a general store and one blinking traffic light, one gas station that was owned by my guy Patel, who immigrated here from India. Yeah, but that dude, hardworking guy. And I remember when my mom was taking us to school, we went to a Catholic school, and he had two little kids that were coming up, and we became real friendly. He was the only gas station attendant we knew growing up. And he basically was asking my mom and my family about what to do with his kids who were getting ready to, you know, to go to school, and what he thought would be best for his family. So talk about two people from, you know, thousands of miles away, you know, having a very common bond over what, trying to raise kids. And I think at the end of the day, you know, no matter where people come from, they want the best for the kids that they're trying to raise in their own home. All right, it's 8:22. We got to go to a break. I've got some Hot Talk headlines to get to. Our friend Angel Diaz from Project Golf is going to join us for about a half hour from 8:30 to 9. In terms of the Hot Talk headlines here today, new Netflix series debuts. I believe it's probably already available on your streaming platform, examining the 2024 death of Myrtle Beach woman Micah Miller. It comes as her former husband faces federal charges that could put renewed attention on the case, Death of the Pastor's Wife. Three-part series focusing on the events leading up to Miller's death and the details that emerged in the months before she died. Senator Darlene Graham carried the night across the state of South Carolina, now the Republican nominee for the U.S. Senate race come November. South Carolina will elect its first new United States senator in over a decade. Graham defeated Ralph Norman in the runoff election, and Senator Graham carried our area. Really, it was the Independent Republic and Russell Fry's 7th Congressional District that won the night, as she won the 7th Congressional District by over 20,000 votes. Those are your Hot Talk headlines this morning. In terms of the forecast, we've got a mix of sun and clouds for your Wednesday, mid to upper 80s at the beaches, low 90s inland, few pop-up storms possible this afternoon. 78 right now in Myrtle Beach.
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3: Coming up next, a word from the Lord with Archbishop Foley Beach.
22: 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He was forsaken that we might be given the Holy Spirit of God.
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17: Here on Hot Talk 99.5, Angel Diaz with Project Golf going to join us here after the break to help bridge the gap, given that Leanne Graham, not that Autry hasn't been doing a good job, but more in the party equals more fun for us here on the Hot Talk Morning Show. John, still commenting on Jennifer's phone call from last hour, by the way. Jen, you're carrying the news coverage of the day. She's from the area of New Jersey that is where one of my most favorite movies was filmed in regards to Bergen, New Jersey. Bergen County. You ever see the movie Cinderella Man with Russell Crowe, James J. Braddock? Who was his big opponent? Can anyone remember the opponent of James J. Braddock in the movie Cinderella Man from, what, I want to say the early 2000s maybe? That was a long 3-hour or so movie. You have to talk about humble beginnings and taking that all the way to the top. I know the answer now. It just came to light. Max Baer, that was his name, by the way, the big opponent of, yes, the one James J. Braddock. Kiss my honey, I'm a piney, says one of our texters out there. For people in South Carolina, they have no idea what that means. That is a geographic area of New Jersey known as the Pine Barrens that basically separates the suburbs of Philadelphia and southwest New Jersey and the Jersey Shore. In between, there are pine trees for miles upon miles, and you get lost there. It's like one of those things where you find the juke joints out in the country here in Oree County. You follow the taillights. You follow the taillights on a piney and watch yourself, because they are armed and potentially dangerous with their shotguns out there, those pineys from the Pine Barrens. So just telling Autry just about the geographics in New Jersey, just sort of like South Carolina is very regional, especially when it comes to voting. Upstate, Midlands, Lowcountry, Grand Strand, right? These are the areas that you would describe. New Jersey is pretty much that way as well. You've got North Jersey, South Jersey, they call it Central Jersey, and then you've got the Pineys, you've got the Shore, and then you've got, I don't know what they call the people out in the extreme northwest side, but that's more like the mountain-type lifestyle.
1: Yeah, and I was sharing with Joe off air, too, being a guy growing up in South Carolina native, we think about New Jersey, New York, we think about New York City, big city, but there's a lot of rural areas in every state of this country, and I think, and me and Joe were just talking about off air, I think a lot of our debates and struggles are between urban and rural of our country. How do we coexist and the ideas and thoughts there? Whether that's, in our county's very diverse.
17: Yes, it is.
1: We still got a very western part, very agriculture, still growing tobacco out there. I was out there this weekend, but yet we've got millions of tourists on our strand.
17: I mean, and even just the Grand Strand, North Myrtle Beach, as is Myrtle Beach, as is Surfside, down to through Garden City, all kind of a different vibe. And then you get over to Carolina Forest, and then you get into Conway. And it's very much different, maybe not the people per se, but just the lifestyle and maybe even the thought process. Internal workings of the city of Conway tends to be a little blue when it comes to the political scales as compared to the immediate area surrounding the city of Conway, for instance. All right, we're coming up on 8:30. Still getting to your comments on the text line regarding last night's runoff results. Senator Darlene Graham carries the night, will be the Republican nominee on the November ballot for this U.S. Senate race that's up for grabs in South Carolina.
9: Fox News, I'm CJ Papa. Change in direction from President Trump in dealing with the Islamic Republic.
11: The Treasury Department is taking over the Iran war
8: from the Pentagon. Secretary of State Marco Rubio is apparently telling American allies in the Gulf and in the Middle East that there aren't going to be any more big military strikes against the Iranians anytime soon as the focus shifts to economic pressure. That is according to Axios.
10: Fox's Peter Ducey at the White House, the commander-in-chief celebrating the American legend Dolly Parton.
11: President Trump says he will be lowering the flags to half staff for 1 week in her honor, saying there has never been anyone like her and never will.
10: Fox's Madeline Rivera, Parton died at the age of 80. Her family said after a short battle with cancer. Antrim, South Carolina Senator Darlene Graham defeats Congressman Ralph Norman in the special runoff election for Senate. 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
16: From the McGuire Law Firm Injury Attorneys Traffic Center, State Highway Patrol reporting one incident in Horry County on Highway 544 at Wofford Road. Look for heavier traffic volume on Highway 501 beachbound from Highway 544 to Singleton Ridge, Carolina Forest Boulevard at Gateway Drive and International Drive at River Oaks. From the McGuire Law Firm Injury Attorneys Traffic Center, I'm Trip West on Hot Talk 99.5.
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0: Here we go. We got 834 on the Hot Talk Morning Show. 839-9950 is the Thumbs Up Guys Injury Lawyers hotline and text line. If you'd like to be with us here this morning, Autry Benton filling in, doing a great job for Leanne Graham, who will be back in studio with us tomorrow and Friday. Angel Diaz with ProjectGolf.org also in the studio. Before we get to Angel, Autry, we got a couple of comments pertaining to, and I want to get your thoughts on it, pertaining to last night's runoff election. So, Lindsey Graham was a warmongering maniac. Anyone actually informed knew that? South Carolina suffers from serious boomeritis. Keep voting harder, boomers. And just a reminder, President Trump ran on no new wars. I know boomers love war, but the country is basically bankrupt. Hey, watch Fox News. It'll be okay. Let's keep policing the world. We've got sailors trying to jump off ships now because they're starving, but hey, no problem here. Stateside, what do you think on that?
1: Oh, well, always glad for the comments. I think that's what makes America good. It's the land of ideas, you know, so we always need to share our ideas, and I think that's important. You know, we're talking about, you know, diversity, equity, inclusion. My good friend William Goldfinch, who served on Conway City Council, said this, is that that's where we need to have diversities and diversity in ideas. And it's, and that's what's beautiful about America, is we can share our ideas, you know, but at the end of the day, the ballot box is where we have our loudest voice, and those elected are the ones that get to do it. And, but I do got to comment on the guy on the ship life or whatever, you know. I'm going to say this. I am a Marine. We are a part of the Department of the Navy, and I appreciate our Navy guys, but, hey, it is a volunteer force. I haven't been on the ship. I don't know what the ship life is like, but I have a hard time believing they don't have what they need, you know. And there's been a lot of men that suffered out there on very little.
0: And on that note, there was another story about some naval destroyer that was without power for a couple of days. I'm like, yeah, well, that's what the engineer is for, to get the power turned back on. That's his sole responsibility, where if equipment breaks down in the middle of the ocean, it's his job to get everything back up and running. Yeah. So, you know, ships lose power. Not to say that we should not be investing and doing things when it comes to making sure our boys and girls got what they need to deploy around the world. But at the end of the day, as you said, as a Marine, and then we got Angel Diaz in here, a Navy guy as well, a veteran, so you guys can speak on this topic for sure.
1: One more quick call. You're going to get me hot on this one now. But, I mean, hey, listen, you know, our people in uniform, we only do what our government asks us to do. You know, hey, we don't have a decision. When you raise your right hand to serve the Constitution of the United States and serve America, you go do what they say to do. And whether you think we should be in the war zone in Iran or in the Straits, sort of, they're there. And it is a kind of a wartime situation. It's not a declared war, but we are in conflict. You have to suffer sometimes, and I hate that. And I'm not saying we shouldn't do our very best. As you know, I advocate for veterans and veterans as much as I possibly can. But that's what it is. Mm. It is war. It is tough. And
0: and it's, you know, all right, we make these decisions, but then how do we, you know, help these guys and girls once they get back to, you know, reintegrate into life and deal with some of the struggles that they may have mentally, physical, the hurdles, which, you know, welcomes in Project Golf, of course, which is one of the many resources in the area through the game of golf, providing that camaraderie and, you know, getting people out of their comfort zone, so to speak. If it's comfortable, if you're coming to Project Golf, obviously there might be a reason, or not. You're just looking for a group of people to hang out with and maybe learn the game. That, you know, has been good and bad to us pretty much on any given shot of the day, and when I'm on the golf course at least. But Angel Diaz with Project Golf is with us. One last comment on the election real quick. Given that we had Queen Darlene's coronation unofficially back on Friday here in Myrtle Beach, one of our texters says, I think it's only proper for her to be paraded around South Carolina in a horse-drawn carriage, and that have to be her required transportation to and from the Senate chamber as our newly elected Republican nominee and queen, who I want to say one of her opponents gave her that nickname, Queen Darlene, because the thought was, well, all the outside influencers, including President Trump, basically put her in this spot to then carry out potentially this next term. I'm not sure that a Democrat had any given a good chance here in South Carolina to win it, but you never know.
1: Well, and let me say this, too. We do appreciate everybody's comment as a guest host. Let me say that I'm with Switzerland across the way there. But at the end of the day, the voter spoke. And listen, I think this is something we need to be better Americans at, Joe, whether you're a Democrat, Republican, or whatever. We do need to get more civil. We need to act like good Americans and quit tearing each other down. The voter spoke. She is going to be our senator, you know, and I'm a man of faith. The Bible tells us to pray and support our elected officials. And listen, if that's not who you want, I always say this, you can always go sign up and run yourself, put yourself on the line, or go campaign for who you want. But at the end of the day, whether you voted for her or I voted for her, she is going to be our senator, and we need to get behind her and pray for the best for our area.
0: Autry, the level-headed, even-keeled commentator here on the Hot Talk Morning Show. Keep the trash talk coming, by the way, on the text line at 839-9950. That comes from me.
1: We do appreciate everybody's comments.
0: Yeah, of course. That's like the disclaimer Autry gives. We appreciate your comment. I wholeheartedly disagree with what you're saying, but in my Southern hospitality sort of way, I'm going to, let you know that I don't necessarily agree with what you're saying. That's what I got from that commentary just a moment ago.
1: Yeah. Hey, I'm with you, man.
0: All right. Now, what's going on, my man? How are we doing this morning?
2: Hey, thank
0: you enjoying
2: you.
0: The fun?
2: Good. Oh, heck, absolutely.
1: Can I brag on this guy right here?
2: And just real quick, on the Abe Lincoln, all right? I've deployed four different times on aircraft carriers, on Eisenhower, Roosevelt, and Kennedy. And what the Abe Lincoln is doing is unprecedented. Them guys are fully ready. The morale is super high. And what's happened out there is nothing unprecedented of what's happened in the past, and it never made national news. Mm-hmm. With the average age of 20 years old on mm-hmm. board an aircraft carrier
1: yes.
2: of 6,000 people, you're going to get some mentally ill people that go out there. Mm. It's just the name of the game, and loose lips sink ships, baby. That's all I'm going to say.
1: Here, here.
2: And so they like to cherry pick these little stories and run with it. Good for them. But the reality is what's happening out there is unprecedented, and what the folks doing on Abe Lincoln, I give kudos to every single one of them.
0: I think that's probably the overall sentiment by many who have stood in the shoes that you have stood in over the
1: Angel,
0: decades.
1: Well said. Well said, brother.
2: Thank you.
0: Hey,
2: thank
0: you. You were with Project Golf, Angel, over at the Myrtle Beach Convention Center a couple of weeks ago as part of Autry's second annual salute to veterans with Navy SEAL Jason Redman, who delivered an excellent speech from what I've gathered. What did you take out of this second event? We had Johnny Joey Jones on stage last year from the Fox News Channel. You may be familiar. He co-hosts the Fox News Weekend Show on the Fox News Channel. What did you get from Mr. Redman's story?
2: It was another great event hosted by Autry. Good job, Autry. And I think what I get out of the most out of these events is the veteran community coming together. Mm-hmm. We saw so many different nonprofits there at the event, all serving the veteran community, and then to sit there and listen to our guest speaker, who is also a Navy veteran, and just speaking about his stories and what we as a civilization need to do to do better. Mm-hmm. And that message can never be overstated.
1: Yeah, and I want to brag on our guy, Project Hope. They do such a great job in our community every day, boots on the ground every day for what they do. And I've went and witnessed one of their graduations from their program, and to see the veterans in there, the camaraderie they have, the support they have, to get out there on the golf course and to heal. Angel can correct me wrong. I think the number is somewhere between 17 and 22 veterans a day that lose their life to suicide. That's hard for me to wrap my mind around. Our very best that went and raised their right hand to serve our country to be suffering that way. We've all got to put our best foot forward.
0: Having a little experience working with people in the nonprofit world, a lot of charities out there, and one thing's for sure, and a lot of people are competing for dollars ultimately, right, when it comes to fundraising and different things that you've got going on to provide those services, and a lot of these local organizations take nothing from it as compared to a national group where administrative fees end up swallowing most of the money that you might donate. This money gets invested right back into what they do here locally. But I've learned about veteran advocacy groups. You're all here to promote each other. As you said, loose lips sink ships, while rising tide lifts all boats. Mm-hmm. And that's exactly what these great groups do, from Project Golf to some of the other great organizations that we have on the air from time to time. So with that said, Angel, I know you just wrapped up a big graduation for some guys. You've extended into a first responders program. What else you have going on at Project Golf?
2: Yeah, absolutely. We've had a very, very busy year so far. we are on our pilot program for the FIRST program. FIRST stands for Fairways Inspiring Strength Together. It's a 6-week golf program, very similar to PGA Hope. And in our current class, we have representatives from the Myrtle Beach PD, North Myrtle Beach PD. We got Horry County Sheriff's Office. We got the Myrtle Beach Fire. We got Smoke and Shields and 9/11, never forget, first responders all together, coming together for 6 weeks for 2 hours. And, you know, these guys, they see the battle every single day. And so for those 2 hours a week, they can come out and decompress and focus on this little white ball. And not only that, but the camaraderie that we're seeing amongst the different organizations, it's a lot of fun, and the trash talking is just as good as the different services through PGA Hope.
0: Well, speaking of that, our friend Ed Bocchino is actually going to join us a little after 9 o'clock. So we're going to have three branches of the military here with us in just a little while, from the Marines to the Navy, and Ed, an Army veteran. So obviously, that's why he's coming in last, because he's probably the lowest ring of the whole thing, right, when it comes to how you stack certain branches of the military. I'm going to ask the Marine and the Navy. Maybe we should wait till he gets here so you can then poke him a little bit.
1: I am Marine, but I'm going to be Switzerland. I'm not going to offend half the world out there.
3: Exactly.
0: Archie may run for school board again.
2: Well, you know why the Navy has a strong back? Because, you know, we take the Marines everywhere we go.
1: Yeah, they said, sure, and keep us healthy.
2: Yeah, that's right.
3: They said that in the movie, A Few Good Men. We like all you Navy boys, because every time we have to go somewhere to fight, you always give us a ride.
1: Hey, and when we get shot, it's corpsman up. We love our corpsman, for sure.
0: Angel, you have a few things going on. You mentioned the first responder, but you also got a 6-week Project Golf therapeutic program where you're asking for some help in terms of helping with the funding and all that. Lay us out the details, would you?
2: Yeah, we have a couple different active campaigns. One of them is a 350 Sponsor a Hero campaign, and what that does is it sponsors a veteran or first responders to their full 6-week program. It actually costs about $350 for one veteran or one first responder to attend this 6-week program to help their physical, mental, and social well-being. We can do this through our monthly online auction that we provide or that we run. It's ongoing. It's every first Monday of the month. It's an easy way to give while getting something back. And on those auctions are rounds of golf in the community. So we have about 32 different golf courses that support us, and we're very grateful for the Golf Course Owners Association partnering with us to be able to use this as a tool to raise money every single month. So if you're interested and you like to play golf in the Myrtle Beach area, we have some great, great opportunities to play at a really discounted price. Another really big one that we're having is on Monday, August 31st. We've got Project Golf Special at True Blue. True Blue is a top 100 course in the nation, and it's normally about $100 or even more to play that course, depending on the time of the year. So right now, True Blue is running a special for us on Monday, the 31st, for $69. They can play True Blue, and $20 of that comes back to Project Golf. I mean, what a great idea for Bob Sagani and his team to come up with this, you know, and if we can just get some more partners like that, of what Bob's doing and opening up his course to the community for a good cause. I mean, this is the creativity that we enjoy. It doesn't require a lot of man hours because we're a small staff. You know, we have a lot of volunteers, but we're a small staff, and these are the types of fundraisers that we love.
0: All right, if you're interested in the Project Golf Special at True Blue coming up this Monday, call the clubhouse at 843-235-0900. That's 843-235-0900. And as Angel just mentioned, special rate, $69. That includes the cart, taxes, resort fees, range balls. That's afternoon time coming up Monday, the 31st, at True Blue Golf Club. Autry, one real quick note before we take a break. In terms of Jason Redman and your second annual Salute to Veterans that you held over at the Convention Center, I know his story. We kind of shared parts of it through the build-up and the promotion of your event. But when you met him and as you got to know him during the process of getting him here to Myrtle Beach, what are a few things that stuck out about his character, given the fact that he went through pretty much the worst set of circumstances anyone could ever imagine in terms of injuries due to war?
1: Thank you for that question. I said it this way, and I said it on stage that night, was he was a better human being off stage than he was on stage. And that's not always the case with people. But just a fantastic guy. Same, the guy you see on stage, the guy you see on a YouTube reel somewhere was the same guy in private. You know, my 15-year-old son now was with us. There wasn't a question he would ask him that he wouldn't answer truthfully. And he's just, Jason Redmond is one of the best of us. And the message he gave us that night, whether you were a veteran or just someone that was supporting veterans, he gave us a message of hope. And his darkest moment, laying in a hospital, there's this great story where he wrote on this iconic story on a piece of paper, put it on the door, and basically just says, don't feel sorry for me when you come in this room. I'm going to be better. And what a story for anybody. What you're going through in life is we can overcome.
0: And you know, obviously locally, no better organization to help overcome some of those things with the assistance of the resources that are being provided through our friends at Project Golf. Angel, that call to $350 to help put someone through one of your six-week therapeutic programs. How can people reach out if they're interested in donating and getting involved?
2: Yeah, there's several ways. You can reach us directly at info@projectgolf.org. I would recommend that they refer a veteran to sign up for our PGA Hope program. We had 80 people on the wait list, 80 veterans on the wait list to get into our PGA Hope program. And year to date, we've already impacted 120 veterans. We have two more classes left this year. And we're gonna help with that demand. And so we created a satellite location down at the Reserve Club. We're very grateful for the members there at this private club to open their doors to PGA Hope veterans. And the professional staff there with Tammy and Justin and Chris, these guys are PGA Hope pioneers, PGA members.

0: After the waitlist folks have already had an opportunity to sign up, now it's open to the public. So there's about 10 or 15 spots available left. If you are interested in getting involved and getting into the program, please go to projectgolf.org, go to programs, and you'll see PGA Hope, and then you can sign up today right now.
1: All right, and continue the conversation after this quick timeout at 8:52 here on the Hot Talk Morning Show. We'll get to our friend Ed Bocchino, who will be joining us as well for this final hour, along with Autry. If Angel wants to stay around, you're more than welcome, my friend. The party godfather spinning the tracks for us. Your calls and texts helping drive the conversation, as always, at 839-9950. In terms of some of the Hot Talk headlines of the day, Senator Darlene Graham wins the Republican primary runoff last night, defeating Ralph Norman. It was Representative Russell Fry's 7th Congressional District that helped take her over the top, winning by over 20,000 votes. Graham carrying the 7th Congressional District and on her way now to the general election against Democratic nominee Dr. Annie Andrews. Lawmakers were back in session over in Columbia yesterday, and they've reached what they're calling a gentleman's agreement to provide roughly $350 million for lawmaker-sponsored community investment projects. You got to like that word, salad. They're known as earmarks. Even though they left the State House on August 11th with no plans to return, there was some moving and shaking among the conference committee as they could not come to an agreement on how much to spend on those projects, leaving some sour feelings between the two chambers. Now, those details were hashed out yesterday. We don't know which projects will be funded and which won't be through this cycle, but more details on that will likely be coming in the days ahead. And police over in Florence, we've been talking a lot about the use of flock cameras across our country as of late. Well, police in Florence are crediting the use of the flock cameras to help track down a car involved in a hit and run that left a pedestrian critically injured earlier this week. They say they recovered surveillance video from the area using the flock system to locate the suspect's car, and then their investigation team was able to identify and contact the driver of the vehicle, who was then taken into custody without incident, faces a number of charges, including leaving the scene of an accident. Those are your Hot Talk headlines for the area on this Wednesday morning. When it comes to the forecast, we've got a mix of sun and clouds for your Wednesday, mid to upper 80s at the beaches, low 90s inland. Could see a few pop-up showers later this afternoon. 79 right now in Myrtle Beach.
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0: 56 here on the Hot Talk Morning Show. Okay, Angel, you can hang out with us if you'd like, or if you got to go. I know you're
1: I'll
0: moving, shaking.
1: You've
0: got and meetings.
1: Say hello to my man Eddie
0: Bo. Yes, who also serves on your board, right?
1: He is.
0: And helps,
1: yeah.
0: Provide some advice to you.
1: Yeah, our treasurer for board of directors. He's a man.
0: I mean, Ed's essentially a bank as a mortgage guy, so it's good to have a banker, so to speak.
1: Absolutely.
0: As the guy looking over those dollars that folks hopefully will be donating and helping out at projectgolf.org.
2: Joe, can I speak on that too? There again, I can't say how great this organization is. And I think a lot of times as Americans, you know, a lot of times we look for the big, great gestures we can do. Like, I want to fix veteran homelessness, or I want to help this or whatever. But I think it just starts by doing something, by just impacting where we can. And it might start today, someone listening right now, to give that $350. They've made America better by just doing that one act. It's not trying to take every veteran. It's just doing a little bit. And if we all do a little bit, we will fix and we will support our veterans and help great organizations like this. That's what is beautiful about America.
1: Absolutely, Autry. You know, there's a lot of great veteran organizations out there that are helping the community. But I'm going to be biased and say PGA Hope saves lives one swing at a time. And that's pretty amazing to watch the transition. 50% of our veterans that come through our program are referred by the Veterans Administration. So their occupational therapist actually said, you need PGA Hope in your life to get better. And when we receive 50% of them, 25% of our veterans are coming from a transitional home, Echo Housing on 67th Avenue. So we see the benefits of what golf does, the silent therapeutic program that helps these guys transition back into the community, and the stories that we hear and the testimonials from the spouses and their caregivers are, you guys have no clue that for 2 hours a week, that's the only time that they leave the house.
2: Mm. Can I speak on that too? I actually listened to a podcast yesterday about that, and it just said that, you know, where therapy helps for veterans or anybody that's struggling mentally in their mind is they use this term called whitewash. You know, depression a lot of times is reaching back to memories behind. That might be some of the traumatic memories from war, and anxiety is the future. But that whitewash, the swing of the ball, is where that mind relaxes for just a few minutes of what it's got, and that's where therapy happens.
0: Coming up at 9 o'clock here on the Hot Talk Morning Show, continuing the conversation leading into hour number 4. Your calls and texts always welcome at 839-9950. Don't forget, DJ Slide will be out at Music Bingo tonight, Barefoot Landing, North Myrtle Beach, Crooked Hammock Brewery, beginning at 6 p.m. a little later on this evening.
3: President Trump scores a primary win. I'm Carmen Roberts, Fox News. The president celebrating a primary victory in South Carolina, where his endorsed candidate, interim U.S. Senator Darlene Graham, won the Republican runoff, advancing to the general election in November. She thanked the president for his support.
4: Our victory would not have been possible without you, and we are truly grateful. Yes.
3: And Graham's making a bid for a full term in office to replace her brother, the late U.S. Senator Lindsey Graham.
4: Our state and nation are much better and safer because of him.
3: And she will face pediatrician Democrat Annie Andrews in November. South Carolina has not elected a Democratic senator since 1998. Here you come again. As tributes pour in for the country music superstar Dolly Parton, her representatives revealed she died yesterday from cancer.
5: A representative for Parton said she had been admitted to the Vanderbilt Ingram Cancer Center in Nashville on Friday. Additional details about her illness were not given, and it's not clear when she received that diagnosis. Parton had been dealing with other known health issues in the last couple of years, including kidney stones and autoimmune and digestive issues.
3: Fox's Tanya J. Powers reporting. Her family says it will hold a small private funeral service for immediate family in Nashville. The U.S. announced economic D-Day for Iran this week and is reportedly sticking with that tactic.
6: Secretary of State Marco Rubio is apparently telling American allies in the Gulf and in the Middle East that there aren't going to be any more big military strikes against the Iranians anytime soon as the focus shifts to economic pressure. That is according to Axios.
3: Fox's Peter Ducey at the White House. Iran continues to insist it controls the Strait of Hormuz and ships passing, trying to pass without its permission, will be in danger. 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
11: 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Look for heavier traffic volume on Highway 501 Business at Highway 90, Highway 544 at Myrtle Ridge, Highway 707 at Tournament Boulevard, and roadway construction continues on Bypass 17 between Highway 707 and Harrelson Boulevard. From the McGuire Law Firm Injury Attorneys Traffic Center, I'm Trip West on Hot Talk 99.5.
0: All right, in terms of the forecast, rolling through the middle of the week, a mix of sun and clouds today. Mid to upper 80s at the beaches. We'll be in the low 90s west of the waterway inland. Pop-up storms possible this afternoon as the heat, the humidity builds up once again, and those storms are possible through the rest of the week. We've hit 83 right now here in Myrtle Beach.
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1: Literally,
0: as the Marine Corps hymn came on the air, everyone stood at attention here in the room. And well, we got a little something for our Navy guys and our Army guys for you over the next 15 or so minutes. You don't want to leave anyone out, given that this has become pretty much a locker room of veterans here in our area that are doing great things across our community. Look at this connection. We got Eddie Bowe in here from Revolution Mortgage. Never met a microphone he didn't like. And here he is back in studio with us.
2: On the floor, Joe. I mean, you know, I heard what you guys were saying. I'm like on the floor.
0: Typical Army guy here. You know, we can't really see him. He's around. Little grunt hanging out over there. We've got, you know, of course, the Navy guys stand with a little bit of, you know, swagger to them out to sea all this time. And then, you know, the Marine, obviously, he's put together, shirt tucked in. Clean head, high and tight, and he's ready to go for this final hour of the Hot Talk Morning Show.
1: Hey, I love all my vets.
0: How we doing, Eddie Bowe? Doing all right?
2: Doing great. I mean, by the way, Autry, I love your middle ground. I mean, I don't think I've heard such great middle ground from anybody. So I heard you leaned a little edge. Here I am. This is
0: you
2: the edge.
0: Yeah. He's bringing the edge.
2: I am the edge.
0: All right, yeah. So Autry,
2: I don't have too much to lose.
1: Let me say that. For the, I am far right, but I can have a conversation with anybody.
2: Well,
1: how
2: that's what
1: that?
2: I'm saying. Yes,
1: yeah,
2: yes,
1: I appreciate
2: yeah, exactly.
1: it. Yeah.
0: Well, he's got that Southern way about him,
2: it
0: right?
2: Is, yeah.
0: You know, sort of like bless your heart.
2: It's very tricky, though. I learned that back in 2005 when I came down here. I'm like, just because, you know, I'm Jersey, North Jersey, right? you can't tell. But I'm like, don't let that accent fool you. Don't let that accent fool you. These guys are sharp.
0: Yeah, yeah, they'll put a smile on, and yeah, well, you'll just
2: trick.
0: Flip them off, and you know, right in front of their face, they'll do that in the church parking lot. No.
3: Also, Joe, I'm the adopted son of a Congressional Medal of Honor winner, Major James Capus III.
1: Mm. Oh, what a man! That's an American hero right there.
0: And by the way, one of the things that, and not to bring the politics into this, so the first time we ever talked with Congressman Ralph Norman, he was one of the elected officials
3: yes.
0: who spearheaded the effort to get him the honor that he so truly deserved as a Medal of Honor recipient. He sponsored the legislation to get the ball moving to make that happen. And you know, that was kind of lost. And I get it. It's just that was a given or should have been a given for any elected official.
1: Yeah.
0: But he's the one that took the time to make that happen. And that is when the first time he joined us and introduced himself to our area. Not to say that there are other reasons why he eventually started to become a frequent caller, because obviously he ran for governor and then ran for the Senate, but that was one of the things that I don't think he really touted much.
1: Yeah.
0: Whereas in an area that is densely populated like veterans here in Horry County, you look back at, you know, coulda, woulda, shoulda, maybe if he came with that campaign message to Horry County, maybe the votes would have went a little bit differently last
1: Joe,
0: night.
1: We said it well, said already, and Congressman Norman is a good man. He definitely is. Senator Graham won. Congressman's a good man, but he did absolutely nothing here. He definitely should have tapped on that. But Major Capers is an American hero. If your listeners don't know anything about him, he lives in North Carolina, if I'm not mistaken, but he is an American hero. And the way he came through the ranks and how he served for our country is unprecedented.
0: I would say if you know the staff for Senator Graham does not hire DJ Slide as their foreign policy expert, which I think they need to. I mean, Slide and I come, you know, as a package, you know, Joe and Bro, for political consulting. I don't know why they don't tap into people who have the pulse of the people every single day, you know, to throw us maybe a bone or two. I'll take $50,000 to consult you on what will help win an election. I mean, how many people do they pay from the outside who have no idea what might be going on in someone's backyard for them to get advice that oftentimes has them fall flat the way Representative Norman did last night here in our area?
1: Hey, I think you should jump in the game, Joe.
0: Amen.
2: And generally, it's those that are outside of that sphere that have the best ideas.
0: Yeah, correct.
2: Just open your ears.
0: Yeah, the people who have actually done things in the world rather than just you know, hold some sort of appointed position in political office.
3: Although, Joe, the Marines are the first in. It's always good to see the 82nd Airborne parachuting in and the Rangers coming in for the rest of the offensive.
1: Absolutely, yeah.
0: Sly, what do you have queued up next here? Who do you want to dedicate this one to?
3: I want to dedicate this one to my two daughters who served in the military, and my dad, my brothers, all my church members who were part of Desert Shield and Desert Storm, and, of course, the guy sitting right here that have Army Green on. And I also have on my tactical belt right now.
2: Tactical belt? By the way, when you said he had three headphones on, you weren't wrong.
1: with the tactical belt.
0: There you go, Ed. This one's for you, my friend.
2: Thank you, DJ.

0: Ed on the drums. All right, it's 9:12 here on Hot Talk 99.5. I got to play the anthems for the guys here this morning. You know, when in Rome, do as the Romans would. I'm not going to throw anyone to the lions after this.
1: Ed Bacchino.
0: I've thought about it.
1: We get you to play the drums. We get Critton Wallace, Critton, to play the guitar in his band. You know, the guy who prosecuted the Murdaugh case.
2: I'm sure that'll go a long way. We'll take that show on the road, DJ.
0: That's my retirement plan. You've got some musical talent. No, comedian. Your comic.
2: We're working on that. Your
0: stand-up comedy.
2: The world is working on that, by the way. I'm just the sponge. The world is working on that.
0: Observations by Ed Bocchino from Revolution Mortgage, formerly of Revolution Mortgage. Now,
2: well, don't say formerly yet,
0: not
2: Joe.
0: Yet.
2: I'll be out of business here in a minute.
0: At Comedy Cabana. You can catch them two nights a week. Try the veal, wouldn't you? Ed, you're a music guy. Dolly Parton passes away, 80 years old. Obviously, coming from New Jersey and growing up in the 80s, listening to big hair bands and heavy metal, maybe Dolly Parton wasn't on the Spotify list.
2: 9 to 5. No, that's like when I was in my room. I had easy listening going. No, none of my friends knew that, right? I had easy listening going for about an hour before bed. You know, forget the Motley Crue and the Iron Maiden and all that other stuff. But I love Dolly. That genre of music. I listened to all sorts of music. Kenny Rogers and Dolly Parton together was just absolutely incredible. And my kids love what she means. When we've gone out to Dollywood, and you know, you have the roller coasters, you have all of that, but we spend time listening to the stories and looking at what she's done out there with Dollywood, and it's just absolutely incredible. I don't know if there's anyone that has had that level of impact globally in her, coming from her world, that's been so meaningful.
0: Yeah, one of the first things that we signed up for when we had Sophia was her book club, mm-hmm. and she has mm-hmm. delivered over 330 million books into mailboxes all across America and throughout the world. I mean, just a true icon from, you know, her work with literacy and promoting mm-hmm. that, you know, amongst young people, to her philanthropic work. And Angel, you could speak on this. I mean, you know, she donated so much of her time and her money to the causes that were near and dear to her. I saw something a little while ago, just in terms of how much money she has donated over the years. And I get it, you know, you're wealthy, you've got the means, but you're talking about a woman who came up, you know, in a home, a cabin with 11 siblings, no electricity, literally dirt poor, as she would describe herself. She died worth over $650 million after giving away $500 million. What's that say about a woman and an icon, and, you know, what the American dream can achieve when you put your, you know, you put your sweat into it?
3: Absolutely. It's all relative, too, right? She has that kind of money, but we all are all fortunate enough to be able to give a little bit, because a little piece of the pie is better than no piece of pie at all. And if we can give just a little bit here and there.
4: Yeah. And, Joe, I think you hit it. I mean, this America, man, that's, you know, no matter what people tell us about this country, this is the greatest country on God's green earth, that we still have the opportunity and freedom to start from nothing to great success if we want to. You know, you can go get any kind of life you want, and I still believe the American dream's alive.
0: And the humility that she showed, you know, obviously she could be the brunt of someone's joke, you know, whether it be her appearance or where she came from in Appalachia, and, you know, how that region of the country is often looked at by, well, mainly the Northeast and out on the West Coast, particularly when they talk about, you know, the Appalachian Mountains and the type of people that they are. But she never, despite all the fame and fortune, she never, you know, let go and forgot her roots and where she came from. And that is hard to do when you're getting pulled from all angles. You've got influencers and people trying to tell you, do this, do that. She kind of did it her own way, my way, as Frank Sinatra would say.
2: Yeah, and, you know, and I think that, like, I look at it from my aspect, right? And I agree with you, Autry. I mean, you know, God bless Dolly. Definitely not comparing myself to her, but, you know, yeah, bungalow, no air conditioning, dirt roads. They called us the dirt people, right? I mean, that's how I grew up. And, you know, at the end of the day, whatever you want to achieve.
4: Yes, sir.
2: anything that you want to achieve is available. But I think, Joe, if you spent time there, if you were to sit and talk to folks that have pulled themselves up off the ground and has created something incredible from zero, mm-hmm. and maybe have been at zero two or three times, right, and started over, I bet if you sit down and talk with them, if they went back, they'll know how to survive, and they'll know what's important, and they know where they came from. If you take someone that starts in the middle or starts at the top and just stays up there, if you've never been there, it's kind of hard to understand it.
4: Hear, hear.
0: So incredible voice. She actually wrote the songs that she would then perform.
2: No AI.
0: You know, there was no AI, you know, songwriter behind her, you know, telling her which way to go. A person of faith and, you know, decency. That was one of the things that really stood out. That birth does not determine worth. That's something that you were speaking on there, Ed. And, you know, not only, you know, came across, all right, some would say by appearance, just a blonde bimbo out there doing what she does and singing and entertaining people. She was extremely intelligent. Mm-hmm. She had a great sense of humor, carried herself with grace. I mean, she was the real deal at the mm-hmm. end of the day. And you see that now because in days like today on social media, when someone famous or someone that is popular dies, you'll see all the haters out there commenting on this, that, the other. I don't think there's been one post that I've seen on social media where someone has spoke ill about the life and legacy that she has lived and led.
4: Yeah, and Joe, something you said, I mean, she was true to her roots. I mean, and y'all talked about it today. Y'all from New Jersey. I love that part of the story. You don't lose where you're from. Although you move somewhere else, you take your past and you add it to your future, and it's what makes America great. You know, you don't leave your fabric. Be true to who you are.
0: All right, 9:18, we got to take a break there. DJ Slide. Slide, do you have Angel's Navy hymn queued up to make sure that, of course, we don't forget anyone and they're not left behind? You know, no one left behind.
3: Save the best for last.
4: I want Space Force.
3: We're going to make you an honorary Space Force.
0: You're going to make me an honorary Space Force captain. All right. Well, send me to Mars. Put me out there, and I'd be happy to
4: Would you go, Joe? The
0: play-by-play. Probably not, unless I could guarantee that my ma or my wife and kid would never have to worry for the rest of their lives, and they've got Ed Bikino's property on the beach with
2: Good
0: three
2: Lord.
0: Pools in the back, four-car garage, and that also with his cabin in the mountains over by Dollywood. If they had something like that, guaranteed for the rest of life, I think I could, put that aside, knowing and being filled that my family would be taken care of. Maybe, just maybe.
2: While you're in space.
0: While I'm out to space, because I have a feeling the first people who go to Mars might not be coming back.
2: You might be right.
0: Throw that out there. Okay? No matter how brilliant Elon Musk is. And will we actually go to Mars? Do you think the talk about putting people on the moon and having people vacation on the moon will ever really become a reality?
2: 2,500 years from now? 2,000 years from now? Probably so.
3: We won't see it.
2: Probably so.
0: I mean,
2: not in the next 15 or 20.
0: And the way he talks, it's like, it's going to be affordable for the everyday average American family. Want to go to Myrtle Beach?
2: Well, we're getting licensed in Mars right now. But remember, we say we're creating the absolute best home financing experience ever in the history of all mankind. Intergalactically. So we have billboards that say that. So it's true. So, yes, we might be the first licensed mortgage lender on Mars.
0: He's just waiting for that opportunity to explore beyond Earth's orbit. I don't know. Why go to Myrtle Beach when you can orbit the moon?
2: Yeah. And by the way, I think property right next to a crater is probably, a good 20-30% increase in value.
0: What sort of permitting do you need to put in a built-in pool out that way? I mean, how does that all work? I mean, there are a lot of questions I have surrounding whether or not we live on the moon or vacation on the moon. Did we land on the moon, first and foremost?
4: What do you think, Jeff?
0: I mean, yes.
2: I'm questionable, man. I don't know. How come we haven't been back there?
3: I just ask Buzz and see what he says.
2: There you go.
3: And he's pretty consistent in his response.
0: He'll punch you in the face if you say the wrong words to him, by the way. Audrey?
3: He says they never went.
0: Oh, they never went? Really?
4: I think we went. I tell you what, our younger generation, though, man, they're skeptics. I mean, they are really skeptics.
0: Well, I mean, they were told to wear a mask and stand 6 feet away from each other and not go to baseball practice outside or go to the beach or, ride on their parents' boat for the better part of 3 years. Why the hell would they believe anything us adults have to say about the world that is in front of them? Just you know, just saying over the last 6 years, I'd be pretty skeptical about the whole thing, too, not to mention all the other lies that we tell kids growing up and then, you know, that come to fruition. I've got a couple in mind towards the back end of the year, all different sorts of things that we spoil for our children by making crap up and then I have to deliver the real truth to them. I mean, looking at them in the eyes and telling them this is how it is when all we know in the back of our head is a complete BS.
2: Yeah, we're hanging out on a rock, right? There's that meme. I cannot say what he says on that reel on social media, but there's a comedian, if you just look it up, that says this doesn't make any sense, right? And he talks about just humanity, like we're on a floating on a rock in space that continues to grow at 100 and some thousand miles an hour. It's like, it makes no sense. We're made of particles. Right, I mean, the chair and me are this, right? So yeah, there's a lot that there's a lot to be skeptical about.
0: So is the Earth flat? Before we go to break,
2: definitely not.
4: Definitely not. But you know what? There are some young people. I don't know what they're teaching them, but they believe this crap. I don't get it.
0: All right, Angel seems to be the conspiracy theorist of them all here.
3: I cannot confirm nor deny.
4: Oh boy! Oh,
2: there we go. He hasn't fallen off yet.
0: A guy who has sailed the seven seas can tell us about whether the Earth is flat or not. He didn't fall off the edge, did you? I mean,
2: maybe he never made it to the edge. We don't know. What do we really know?
3: What would we really
0: all
3: know?
0: Right. The gummies, I think, hit. Quick release gummies. I don't know where to pick those quick up. Release. But guys, if you got a guy, let me know. All right, Sly, we got one for Angel, don't we?

0: right, it's 9:23 here on Hot Talk 99.5. Eddie Bo, are you talking about George Carlin, the comedian that you were referencing just a moment ago?
1: No, I'll pull it up, though, but you can't play it on air.
0: The doc says if you want to know if he landed on the moon, go to get a really good telescope and you can look at the landing sites. While Justin from Little River says we've absolutely never been to the moon on the text line.
2: I sent you those videos of our satellite going around the moon filming that site 3 days ago.
0: The Artemis rocket?
2: No, not the Artemis rocket. Oh. There was a mission to the moon a couple of days ago, and it's another country photographed the landing site and also a couple of the steps of the astronauts that were there, and also the liftoff from the lunar module.
0: Mm.
2: The
0: right,
2: base.
0: 9:24. We got to go to break. Slide. We'll just get to the forecast here. If you don't know it by now, you haven't been listening at all for the last 3 hours and 40 minutes or so. With a mix of sun and clouds in the forecast today, mid to upper 80s at the beaches, low 90s inland. A few pop-up showers possible this afternoon. 83 right now in Myrtle Beach.
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4: All right, we got 9:27 here on Hot Talk at 99.5. The moon landing was as believable as the president talking to the astronauts from a landline. We've never been to the moon. You can't get there because of the firmament, I believe, is what they have typed. And the Earth is flat. We're basically living on a snow globe.
5: I think we probably blew up the text line with that last line.
4: It was India that orbited the moon, by the way, with an orbiter named the Chandrayaan 2. And they photographed our landing flight, which DJ Slide referenced just a moment ago. So once again, from sea to shining sea, taking us to the moon and back, all within 4 hours here on the Hot Talk Morning Show. You just never know what we're going to get into, which is why I love the fact that we've got a blank canvas each morning, and then we just paint a masterpiece. You could just call me Van Gogh, or Michelangelo, if you'd like, or Da Vinci. What do you think there, Eddie Bo?
5: Nobody better than you, Joe.
6: Yeah, no doubt. But I would say this, I'd follow you just about anywhere, Joe. Really. With your...
7: Yeah, intellect and all the time you spend interviewing all of these people, I'm like, you're right. Why? I mean, you should be getting calls by the minute for advisory work. No doubt.
4: Don't you think?
7: I do.
4: And I'd come...
7: I'll back that.
5: He's probably going to be in DeSantis' cabinet sometime in the future.
7: I'll support it. I'll promote it, and I'll take 10%.
4: Well, I got to figure out what the proper
7: split.
4: Well, not even the split. No problem paying the VIG. I'm used to doing that anyway, based on my losses. Now that you can gamble legally, by the way, over in the old North State, online gambling, of course, through the sports books. But I got to figure out what the typical level of charge is for these political consultants. What do these political consultants charge? What's the baseline here?
7: ChatGPT.
4: Yeah, I'm going to have to figure that out before, and how do you even get involved with that? ChatGPT, just ask ChatGPT. How do you become a political consultant?
7: 100%. It will give you the roadmap, and you will be all set
4: just
7: as long as you
4: it.
7: Follow it. But here's where everyone fails. They don't do the work.
4: Yeah, and that's it.
7: I mean, the roadmap is always there. Today's technology gives you the roadmap for absolutely everything and anything if you decide to get up in the morning and actually do it. That's the difference maker.
5: I agree, my friend. We're talking about the American dream, but you got to apply what you just said, work to it, lot of it.
4: Well, dreams don't work
7: unless
4: you do.
7: Knowledge and confidence, right? I mean, that's the more confidence you have. You wrapping me up, Joe?
4: I am.
7: Is that what you're doing?
4: The universal sign of
7: wrap it up.
4: I'm
7: in. See, I'm learning.
4: Earth is round, but we never went to the moon, to one of the texters out there. Once again, at 839-9950, who knows where the final half hour is going. To close out this Wednesday edition of the Hot Talk Morning Show, you can help drive the discussion at 839-9950 if you'd like to be a part of the show.
8: Fox News, I'm Therese Crowley, honoring an American national treasure with flags and half-staff and Dolly Parton's final request after the country music legend lost a brief battle with cancer.
9: Dolly called me and said she wants to rest in a beautiful bed of plush cotton because after a life wearing heavy rhinestones, she finally deserves to be comfortable and have some rest.
8: Dolly asked her nephew, Brian Seaver, to make the announcement with a small private funeral and fans asked to donate to her Imagination Library of Global Book Gifting for Kids. President Trump's backing lifted Senator Darlene Graham to victory over Congressman Ralph Norman to replace her late brother Lindsey Graham on South Carolina's general election ballot by just 18,000 votes, facing Democrat Annie Andrews in November. And Meta has settled its social media harm lawsuit from 29 states who say it designed Insta and Facebook to addict kids. America's listening to Fox News.
2: 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Joe Katz and Leanne Graham break down the biggest stories from around the Grand Strand. Local news that hits home. And producer DJ Slide on the ones and twos. 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
0: 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One last look at traffic on this Wednesday morning, and we are accident-free in both Horry and Georgetown County. Look for heavier traffic volume on Highway 57 at Highway 9, Highway 501 at University Boulevard, and Bypass 17 at Queens Harbor. 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
4: We got a mix of sun and clouds in the forecast for your Wednesday. Mid to upper 80s at the beaches, low 90s west of the waterway. A few pop-up storms possible later this afternoon, and that'll continue through the rest of the week. Right now, 83 at the beach.
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3: Nasty dog.
15: Hey, Joe.
4: Yes, sir.
15: Regarding the going to the moon, in 2011, Amazon founder Jeff Bezos paid $3 million to recover the F1 Apollo rocket engines out of the ocean. $3 million. And then when he got them out and got them all cleaned up, guess who comes and knocks up? NASA came and said, those belong to the U.S. government. We need them. So they're on display now, the five F1 rocket engines that launched the Apollo rocket into space.
4: Eddie Bo's not sold. As far as going to the moon, they never went there. To one of our texters out there, the Bible makes a reference to the circle of Earth. The circle can most definitely be a flat one, one-dimensional object, says our texter out there, Richard, up in North Myrtle Beach. All right, I've had just about enough of the talk about going to the moon and back today. I've had about enough talking about Senator Darlene Graham I've had enough about talking about $377 million in earmarks that have been approved by our lawmakers without any sort of public debate or transparency. I've had about enough talking about flock cameras. So, guys, where would you like to take
5: the conversation? I'm not on that list yet, am I, Joe?
4: No, I could talk with you guys all day. I'm just letting you know that those specific topics, I think they've run its course here this morning as we head into the final stretch of the Hot Talk Morning Show. So I've got a few other things that I've pulled up here this morning. Well, I got this new Netflix series that debuts today surrounding the death of this poor woman, Micah Miller, here in Myrtle Beach, from 2024, Death of the Pastor's Wife.
5: Can I say something on that? Certainly, I don't know all the details, put a disclaimer out there, but I did interview Regina Ward, a friend who was Micah Miller's attorney. Encourage everybody to go back and look at that episode and research Regina. And I haven't watched the documentary. I'll watch it tonight and see what's going there. But I think, sadly, what happened to her is bad. But I think we need to continue to make our world better. And something that I'm very passionate about is coercive control. I think that is a real thing. I think this was a big part of what happened here is mentally controlling somebody. And we need to do something, and we do need to get that law passed in the State House. Anything we can do to get that passed is a real thing. And one more thing on that, too, that we need to do is happening in an effort that I'm involved in is a domestic violence shelter in Horry County that we're building over right off 501 in Conway, West Cox Ferry Road. It's under construction now. Tom Fox, who is chief deputy of Horry County, is a big advocate for that. And anybody that wants to give that effort and do anything about it, we need that, because I think the only domestic violence shelter is in Georgetown, and certainly Horry County, biggest county this side of the Mississippi. We need one, to give protection to people that are in abusive situations.
4: Why do you think our lawmakers have not moved forward with some laws when it comes to coercive control, when it comes to multiple calls into law enforcement, and then it's the eighth call that leads to some sort of violence that ends someone's life, and then everyone's like, well, she only made eight calls to the cops because she felt like her life was in danger. And then, of course, the Monday morning quarterbacks will say, well, why don't you just leave the guy? And, there's a lot of mental parts of this whole thing.
5: Well, I think, and not all attorneys are bad, but we are heavy with lawyers in the legislature, and I think sometimes they're on both sides of the aisle, so it affects their practice. Mm.
4: And I don't know that we're any closer to getting anything passed in the legislature, because I know it gained some traction a while back, but it kind of went by the wayside this past session.
5: And much to his credit, Senator Goldfinch did sponsor it last year. And there's good work that attorney. He is an attorney doing good work there, and I hope that he will take up the effort and push it again next session, because we're starting a new session next year, legislative session. We've got to start from scratch.
7: I think it's a matter of capacity, too. I mean, really. It's such a wide, gray area of, and I don't want to say he said, she said type of situation, but, he looked at me wrong or she looked at me wrong. And so I'm calling, and now you've got, assets that are being leveraged versus someone that really needs that help. If you open at, where do you open it up at? Mm. Right.
5: Yep. And I think that's a good point there, Ed, for sure. And Regina even said that they had some hearings. They struggled for so long to just get hearings from the judiciary to even talk about the issue, to make it a good law, because it's a hard law.
7: Yeah.
5: But I think there's a point, like in Micah's story, where when's enough's enough?
7: No, there is a point to help someone.
4: You're unknowingly putting tracking devices on the car. You're hiring private eyes, to try and dig up some dirt that then you could use, to try and prevent her from purchasing, say, a firearm because she's mentally incapable of doing so. Because I hired a private eye to follow every action that she was making. I mean, the control, and the backstory of this pastor, kind of interesting just in terms of the things that came before and the things that have come after this poor woman's death. And maybe this new docuseries will shed some new light on this situation. I do know that the guy's probably going to do some time eventually, but you talk about the court system. I mean, he had federal charges earlier this year filed against him. He's not going to be in court till October when it comes to some of these cyber stalking allegations that he is facing over in Florence. It's just amazing how a good attorney can stretch this whole thing out. All of a sudden, a witness disappears or passes away or recants their story. The prosecutorial case falls apart, and then the guy's let off. Jimmy Richardson talks a lot about that in terms of how slow the process often becomes because it gets tied up in paperwork and delays.
7: And relationships.
4: And it's very difficult to... You know, to
5: legislative lawyers sometimes who you hire. You know, that's why we need judicial reform in this state.
4: Mm. Yeah, it's a complicated situation, right? But at the end of the day, a lot of people, and this goes on both sides. Obviously, when you hear the words domestic violence, you think man versus woman. But there are plenty of manipulative women out there who put their man or their significant other in a real tight window and spot based on just everyday sort of things that start to pile up over the days, weeks, months, and years. Watch the Netflix series. If you do tune into that docuseries that is now on Netflix surrounding Micah Miller, her death, and the build-up to that, give us a review afterwards by shooting us a text or giving us a call, of course, at 839-9950. You know, one of the other notes that I had here this morning, we touched on it briefly at the beginning of the show, last night, by the way. So I get home from work, pick up the kid from school, and one, we go to the local park that we have near our house, and nothing is better now that school is back in session. You get to the park, it was about 5:30, 6 o'clock or so, right before dinner. You had soccer practices going on. You had football practices going on. You had cheerleading practices going on. The jungle gym inside the park was filled with a bunch of kids, people running the loop around the lake that we have next to our house, kids swinging on the swings, and I'm just thinking to myself, man, this is... pretty nice out
5: here. America.
4: You know, just every once in a while, despite all the craziness that you may have going on in your head and in your world, just to observe, which is going to lead to Eddie Bowes, of course, incredible comedy career eventually. But to be able to sit there and breathe in that fresh air and look at all the young people doing different things and their parents making sure everything is in line for them to enjoy themselves for a few hours with their friends and teammates and schoolmates, whatever it might be. It's nice to see. Yeah, and that sort of stuff never makes the news. Everyday people doing everyday things with each other
7: like
4: in a community.
7: The world stopped spinning for a second, and time stopped, and you caught a glimpse that maybe lasted 10 to 18 seconds, right? And you're like, wow, this is amazing. And that's what I try to tell my kids. Like, everything's so fast. Mm-hmm. Everything's so fast, right? I mean, you used to ride bicycles that maybe you go, I don't know the speed, let's say 5 to 8 miles an hour. Now you're on an electric scooter that's going 20 miles an hour, right? You're, as a kid, you're walking bicycles and then eventually a car. Things just move quickly. I love taking walks with the family, love taking walks with the kids and kicking a rock, right? Mm-hmm. And taking the time to look at something that you can stare at for the next 15 feet that you're walking because you're moving slow through the world. So that's, I like those moments.
5: Yeah, y'all both said well. And I think that there's more good in this country than bad. And there certainly is bad. I'm not trying to paint a pretty picture. We do got bad. We do got to create evil. But listen, there's a lot of good. We need to focus in on the good. And listen, Joe, being a good father, taking your daughter out there, hey, man, that's what America's all about.
4: No, I did not mention the cliff note on that. I've been hanging
7: out. Get
5: over here. Don't get in trouble, Joe. I set you up.
4: Thank you.
5: Good day.
4: I'll pull
5: there.
4: It back. I'll pull it back, though. Hey, just connecting with the real folks
7: how
4: out there.
7: How we got
4: right?
7: there was a whole different story.
4: How and why we went to the park. Well, we walked outside. I'm like, it's not that bad out in terms of the heat and the humidity.
5: Your wife didn't kick you out of the house.
4: No, clothes weren't on the front yard this time. It was the fact that my wife and our family's been caretaking for my mother-in-law, who's been going through a knee replacement surgery. She's a little older, so it's been a little tough on her, and it's tough in and of itself. But we've been spending the last 2 weeks at my mother-in-law's house. So
5: careful, Joe.
4: I had
5: careful,
4: to do
7: easy,
4: something.
7: Joe.
5: Careful, Joe. Easy, careful, Joe.
4: I had to break out. Literally, I texted my brother-in-law and said, dude, is there an escape plan or something?
7: Right,
4: do you have a back
7: out a
4: hatch?
7: Window right now?
5: Ed,
7: right.
5: We can't help him. He just won't listen.
4: I've never been one to take clues, even though when they've been obviously set up for me and right
5: that's
4: in front of me.
5: That's why you got Switzerland over there.
4: usually he just turns down my mic.
15: Yeah, I was going to add that part.
5: Is the cell phone ringing yet from...
15: yeah, she'll probably call my cell phone.
4: get this kid in check, or his clothes may be out on his front yard. Outside of me picking up Amazon packages in front of my house for the last 2 weeks, that's pretty much all that I've seen inside of my house, making sure that everything is still working, catching a snooze while I try and break away. But, yeah, we go to the park a lot, but that was 75% of the reason why we wanted to go out and spend a little one-on-one time together. Because after that, I knew math homework was coming up, and that's where I was trying to get to. I mean, 4 times 6, Ed Bocchino. Do you know what 4 times 6 is?
7: 24.
4: 24. Look at that. Just like that, right? So kids going through multiplication tables right now. The 2s, the 3s, the 4s, the 5s, the 6s, and the 10s right now. So we get the homework. And nowadays, they'll, like, pack a homework helper sheet so the parents can figure out the complicated ways in which they teach children math today. Yeah.
7: It's not to help the kid. It's to help the parent.
4: I'm like, wait a minute. 4 times 6? All right, put it in your head. You know, count by 4. 6
7: flash
4: times.
7: Card.
4: Can we figure
7: flash
4: this out?
7: Card. Yeah.
4: Flashcards,
7: or
4: right?
7: Or 12 plus 12.
4: It was a flashcard. And then, like I said, it was instilling the fear of God in you from the teacher, basically, Mrs. Rose Papa at Our Lady of Lourdes Catholic School. You know, she would walk slowly down the aisles of the classroom, and then she would point to a student and be like, 3 times 3. And, you know, and within a snap of the finger, you better have that answer. You either had the answer or you were embarrassed in front of your whole class. Now, teacher probably gets sued for that, and a parent would come and, you know, beat her up.
7: Close
4: or whatever
7: down.
4: It might be. Right. Yeah. So who knows how that would play out. But it's like, why do we try and reinvent new ways to do old things that have worked for decades upon decades? Because now that I've figured out this complicated method to get us from 4 times 6 equals 24, as I told Autry earlier this morning, it took me 10 steps. Takes my daughter 10 steps to do the work the way they're being taught. Now,
7: because someone sold it. That's why. Because someone thought about it, and someone sold it to someone. Someone said, that's a good idea. Let me buy it from you. And that's why. Mm. I mean, really. I mean, my kid comes home, love the school that they go to, love all the, you know, education,
4: too.
7: Right? She comes home and it is, you know, 6 times 4. That's it. It's not, you know, a million blocks and this story and 18 people involved in how you got 2 plus 2. It's 2 plus 2. It's 6 times 4. The long division. Even though I had to enlist ChatGPT to help her out with that.
4: There you go. But teachers are weary of that, not from the kids, but from the parents.
7: Right. But the long division is just a long division equation. That was it. It wasn't anything crazy, and it's like, solve it.
4: Well, you put, like, the number, right? Isn't this how you, like, did it back in the day?
7: Yeah,
4: just like that? 12
7: here.
4: Divided by 24, 24 divided by 12,
7: yeah,
4: and that was it.
7: Yeah, and now I just go to chat, and I say, hey, long division question. But no, my kids are good. My girls love math, which is great.
4: Well, so it's required, right? They teach the curriculum through whatever curriculum that was sold to them, right, by some education company.
7: That got to the head of education at a national level, and they said this is the way that we're going.
4: Now, with that, though, the one caveat there, I guess, is the teachers within our school, which is why I like our school, you know, they teach you this way because that's the standardized way that they're going to have to do it on an end of, you know, grade exam or whatever it might be. They basically tell the parents, hey,
7: we don't like it.
4: You do it your way, and if that way is what works for your kid, you do it the way that's easiest for your kid to understand and comprehend, which I appreciate because there are some schools and teachers who are straight by the book. This is the way you need to do it. You need to show your work. And if you don't, you know, we're going to take points off for you. So,
7: yeah.
15: And I was asking my girlfriend's grandkids, do you homework? No, we didn't have homework. They already know right then. Get out the pen and paper because the first thing I made sure that they learned was the speed of light and the speed of sound. And they have a copy of TLI and Pi in their little notebook. Speed of light is 186,022 miles per second, and the speed of sound is just around 700 miles per second.
4: This
5: guy never ceases to amaze me, Joe.
4: If I knew I was going to Uncle Slide's house after school, I'd come up with something in terms of an assignment that you know, I'll just make up. Yeah, I got homework, Uncle Slide. I'll just do anything just to make sure that I don't have to learn about the speed of sound.
5: And you might get a nap in the car on the way, too.
15: The speed of light is the same speed as electricity, and I pay cash for the right answers.
5: Cash for the right answers.
4: I have no idea. And that is what you guys know, how we work the Hot Talk Morning Show. Just never know what's going to come out of the production
7: room. I think he thinks he's at the trivia place at Barefoot.
4: Yeah, A, B, C, or D. Sly, do you know what the music themes are for Music Bingo tonight?
15: Yes, I do.
4: What do we got?
15: We got for bumper music. In the middle of it, we got, I just informed by Gary Cade, we're going to be playing a lot of Dolly Parton, all different versions of it. And it's bingo 1, 2, 3, and 4.
4: Wait, what?
15: Bingo's round.
4: Yes.
15: Rounds 1, 2, 3, and 4.
4: What type of music will you be playing?
15: A variety of all of the music we played so far. Plus we now. Combined them all. Funk, classic rock, rock, yacht rock. All a combination in all rounds.
4: Look at that. You're
7: rock.
4: Definitely.
7: I didn't know there's yacht rock.
4: I think it's a, is it a Sirius XM station, yeah. I want to think? Yeah, some of the young guys are
7: tending like Pet Shop Boys or something?
4: No, actually. It's the boys who wear tight jeans these days. Those are the kids that wear that listen to yacht rock.
5: What is DJ's favorite song of all time?
4: Many Women. The song that he produced in New York City back in the day. Have you ever heard Many Women?
15: That's not my
7: I think
15: favorite.
7: We're going to.
15: Oh, no.
4: He hates it. So, Sly, tell the story to the guys that don't know about Many Women and how that all came to be.
15: Okay, so I worked at the radio station with that was owned by Major James Capers III, and he decided he wanted to be in the record business. So he called in a guy named George Kerr, who wrote songs for The Temptations and The Shop.

0: And I was the DJ scratching that song. And just so you know, most people don't know this, but the song that I scratched with said Women, that's actually Prince in the record Kiss. So, you know, and it goes like, many women tell lies even as they speak. Many women tell, and there you go. I don't want to go too far. Oh, he's playing the song.
1: That's some wicked, wicked, wicked

0: what's in need. They're all looking for a God to give the spirits a lift. Some are choosing, some are losing.
1: You get my drift.
0: Some you shower with flowers, diamonds and pearls. Some attempt to get over, some are in their own world. Many women take a life with little

0: There he is. There's DJ Slide. Many women, many women. You can hear that young DJ Slide voice.
1: Yeah, that's what my.
0: That was in New York, so you went to New York to produce that, right?
1: Yeah, and where they make all the rap, where they made all the rap records at the time was Power Play. Power Play Studios is where they made them at. Right there, it was where Jam Master, unfortunately, where Jam Master Jay lost his life. A lot of famous, all the early rap records were made there.
0: Including DJ Slide.
2: I think I was wearing parachute pants at that time.
0: No doubt.
3: When I asked that question, I didn't think where we're going there.
0: Here we are. Yeah,
3: I
0: mean, it's a beauty when you have executive control of the Hot Talk Morning Show.
1: Our former football coach thought that was really good. I'll put it that way.
0: We're going towards 10 o'clock here this morning to wrap it up. Forecast, mix of sun and clouds. Possible storms this afternoon. Those pop-up showers and storms will continue through the rest of the week. Mid to upper 80s at the beaches, low 90s inland. It's 83 here at the beach.
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5: Meta agrees to settle. I'm Carmen Roberts, Fox News. Meta cuts a deal in a landmark case over the alleged social media harm to children and teens. The company, which owns Instagram and Facebook, agreed to pay up to $16.7 billion to settle the case with 29 states.
6: The settlement also includes an agreement to make major changes to its products. Those include daily usage limits and nighttime blocks for users under 18, as well as bans on features that exacerbate mental health issues. Meta denies wrongdoing in the agreement. The settlement ends the trial, which was expected to see Meta CEO Mark Zuckerberg testify before a jury in federal court. Tanya J. Powers, Fox News.
5: Another case drawing national attention resumed in Massachusetts this morning, where Lindsay Clancy is on trial for killing her three young children.
7: The jury will ultimately decide if Clancy is guilty of first-degree murder or if she's not guilty by reason of insanity. She will either go to a state prison or a mental hospital.
5: Fox's Nate Foy in Plymouth, Mass. And closing arguments may begin as soon as tomorrow. Fans around the world are remembering Dolly Parton for her incredible musical talent and spirit. Her representatives say the 80-year-old superstar passed away yesterday from cancer and will always be remembered for her music, acting, business savvy, humor, and generosity, and advice like this.
8: You got to be true to yourself. You got to stand up for what you believe in, especially to the young girls. You got to believe in yourself. You've got to be willing to sacrifice for whatever that dream of yours is.
5: Dolly on Fox and Friends in 2018. A small private funeral service is planned for immediate family in Nashville. 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
21: 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It's Brian Kilmeade.
22: Hi, everyone. So glad you're there. It's the Brian Kilmeade Show, and we move ahead. Exciting week, especially as you close out summer. There was a time when people say, oh, it's the end of summer. Nothing really happens. That is so wrong these days. We have the latest on the Iran war. Richard Goldberg is going to be joining us. Senior advisor, the Foundation for Defense of Democracies. I know this administration really respects those experts. And Richard Goldberg, who previously worked for the White House. And Karl Rove, best in the business, former deputy chief of staff to Bush and Fox News contributor, Wall Street Journal columnist. Before we get to Karl, let's get to the big three.
23: Number three. You know, Democratic Party right now is, I think, going through a kind of experiment. And I think that's healthy.
22: Really, Hillary Clinton? It's healthy to be tapping into socialism / communism? Dems have a radical problem, led by Hassan Piker, as they begin to stand up to the radical anti-American socialist. Question, has the takeover of the party too ingrained to overcome or even condemn?
23: Number two.
24: It's going to hurt the American people when you tariff goods. I always say a tariff on Canada is a tax on the American people. I don't know where you're getting the 200% tariffs, but that's not accurate.
22: Doug Ford of Ontario, not so neighborly in the neighborhood. Canada and the U.S. trade relations hit an ugly all-time low. I hope they find a way to walk back off the plank.
0: Number one.
2: It's actually going to be a really significant piece of finally forcing the Iranian regime to recognize reality. And the reality is that they have limited cards to play. They've pushed their people to the brink of collapse.
22: Coming to a head, the Hormuz Strait might just be opened. Massive sanctions go into effect. The question, will China play ball? And how far should we push them without blowing up the relations, which are going to, hit another high moment in September, because President Xi is coming here and there's probably going to be a return visit in November. Karl Rove joins us now, former deputy chief of staff to George W. Bush and all-around smart guy. Karl, welcome back. First off, your thoughts about Darlene Graham winning last night.
3: Well, first of all, welcome back to you. What are you welcoming me back? I mean, I was there in your absence when you were off gallivanting around the country. I was doing my duty with your successors, your predecessors, your followers, your temporary wannabes.
22: Anyway. I have a successor already?
3: Pardon me?
22: I have a successor already?
3: Maybe I shouldn't have said that. I mean, this cat is out of the bag.
22: Okay.
3: Big victory for Donald Trump. Darlene Graham would not have won had it not been for A, his endorsement, and B, his visit to the state. If you take a look, he went to Horry County, which is where Myrtle Beach is, and that whole northern tier, which had been in support of Russell Fry, the local congressman in the primary, came out strongly. That was her some of her best territory was where the president went. So hats off to the White House for making certain that their candidate won. And because it was like a 53-47 victory at the end, 54-46. And the president deserves praise for having brought her across the finish line.
22: I mean, he really loved Senator Graham. I mean, they fought, but they did it in a way that they respected each other. You know that. And you liked him, too. But do you worry about, and you have such a sense of history, do you worry about the ramp-up time for her to do the job and that she might be vulnerable in a debate with the Democrat?
3: Well, the debate with Norman, she had a huge blunder on, Taiwan not being able to answer it. So my suspicion is that her campaign staff is going to spend a lot of time between now and if they do have a debate, making certain that she's fully prepped and advised and, has a chance to formulate her thoughts. But look, there's your first time candidate. And this is the kind of thing you run into when you go to the big leagues without it being, having played in the minors.
22: Muriel Humphrey, after Hubert Humphrey died, she ended up taking that Senate seat.
3: Yeah, exactly. We've had a number of these, and generally, they don't spend a lot of time in the office. But something tells me that Darlene Graham is going to be there for a while. If she wins this fall, she is a serious person, and she has been involved in state government, and so she has a sense of service. And her brother set a great example for her, so we'll see. But my gut tells me she's going to be there for a while.
22: So I just think it's interesting. If you just thought, Democrats thought, well, okay, we're done with the socialist stuff. Primary season's over, and then forget it.
3: Yeah.
22: Did you see what happened in Oklahoma? This Nikhila Thomas, a 31-year-old, ends up getting the socialist in Oklahoma. So she ends up winning the primary. This is not going away, is it, Karl?
3: No, it's not. In fact, it's a gift to the Republicans. There's a piece, I've read it. It's going to be in the Wall Street Journal tomorrow. It's really well done, insightful, thoughtful. I think I've done a hell of a job on him. Yeah, actually, absolutely. But I'm writing about this because this is an opportunity. I put it in the context of Florida. Think about Florida. They have a woman at leading the Democrat ticket. She's at the top. The U.S. Senate nominee in Florida went out and joined the Democratic Socialists of America after she won the primary. So every Republican candidate in the state of Florida can go out and say, you know what? The leader of the Democratic Party is in favor of all of these crazy things and list out what the DSA is in favor of and say, hey, is my opponent in favor of those things? Unless they come out and say no and denounce the DSA, we can just assume they're going to get along and go along with all these goofy ideas of, defunding the military, defunding the police, ending prisons, open borders. The government is now going to take over all the major corporations, food, transportation, energy. They're all going to be common goods and treated as utilities. And the government's going to provide, you won't have a mortgage and you won't have a landlord because the government's going to give you a very nice apartment in some Soviet-style block of apartments that it's going to build. I mean, this is an opportunity that Republicans, particularly in Florida, where you have a DSA member leading the ticket, and in Michigan, where you have a DSA adjacent member in the form of Abdul al-Sayed, this is a great opportunity for Republicans to go out from top to bottom and say, does my Democrat opponent agree with all these crazy ideas that the leader of their ticket in this state atop the ballot is in support of?
22: Well, how about this? Hassan Piker is the spiritual leader of these socialists, and he's the guy that the number one podcaster in that world, number one personality. Hassan Piker on Twitch on Thursday said this, cut 23.
0: People don't f with Israel any longer. And if Jews in America keep putting this idea out there that they are singularly invested in Israel, eventually someone's going to come around and take action, not against the state of Israel, mind you, but against American Jews.
22: Really? So we're going to go shoot Jewish people for supporting Israel? I mean, is that acceptable on any planet?
3: No. And it shows what a bigoted anti-Semite this guy is. And the fact that he spent the final day of the primary in Michigan with his arm around al-Sayed tells us everything we need to know. The failure of Abdul al-Sayed to denounce that statement. He's blah, blah, blah. That is a bigoted statement. And not only that, but think about where it leads, Brian. If you're a Jew who supports Israel, what if you're an ordinary American who supports Israel? What if you're an evangelical who supports Israel? Does that apply to them as too? Anybody who's for Israel is fair game for violence, for somebody's going to act against you, he says. So no, this is a disease inside the Democratic Party, and smart Democrats would not follow the lead of Hillary Clinton and say, oh, well, isn't this an interesting experiment? They would say, we denounce these people and they have no place in our party. And Democrats have faced this before and they have rallied to rid, like, for example, in the after World War II, to rid pro-Soviet elements, including the former vice president of the United States, who was a dunce wandering around advocating coexistence with the Soviet Union. I mean, it's just... I was astonished. I really was.
22: So for people to understand what you mean, this is not a walk back. This is that Abdul al-Sayed was, when asked about this in Dearborn, said this, cut 22.
4: You know, I'm not going to sugarcoat the idea that we have disagreements, particularly when it comes to foreign policy and the best use of our tax dollars. That's not about hating anybody. I'm grateful to have grown up in a community where I got so much exposure and empowerment from the Jewish community.
22: All right, and he goes on. He never addresses it head to head.
3: No, so, and he starts off by talking about their disagreement. What he was said to, if you paid close attention, was America should stop supporting Israel, stop giving it, selling arms to it, and end its relationship, its cozy relationship with Israel. Well, that's where he started, for God's sake, and in refusal to denounce Piker. Yeah. His close buddy helped him close out the campaign.
22: So, you know, Josh Gottheimer called him out and said Hassan Piker and al-Sayed, his walk back was not good enough. We have people condemning it. I'm not going to, Hillary Clinton's comments were before she heard that on Thursday, but she thinks socialism is a good thing. She goes, it's a good thing to expand the thought. She understands where people are coming from when they support socialism. I don't get it. I mean, she should come out. I mean, she's done as a politician. Can she possibly do what's good for the country and condemn this? How do you explain her stance?
3: Yeah. Well, look, it's just not good for the country. It's good for the Democratic Party. Does she think it's a winner to say the DSA platform is what we should do? I mean, is she in agreement with the DSA platform? Is it interesting that they literally say we should end police and prisons, that we should defund the Department of War, that we should close all of our military bases, that we should end our economic sanctions on Cuba, Venezuela, and Iran? I mean, please, what in there do you think is interesting and attractive for the future of the Democratic Party, Ms. Clinton? What?
22: So I know where you stand there. Do you think, what kind of advantage do you give the congressman in Michigan over Hassan Piker's buddy, al-Sayed?
3: Yeah, well, look, I think, and I know Mike Rogers, good man, and look, but let's not kid ourselves. This is something that we need to engage with, and that's what the point of my call. column tomorrow is the Republicans ought to go on the offensive and they ought to lay out the program of the DSA and of these socialists and say, does my Democratic opponent in every race on the ballot, if you're running for the state house in Michigan, if you're running for Congress, if you're running for the state Senate, if you're running for sheriff, you got to say, my Democrat opponent, does he agree with the views of the leader of his ticket? And does he agree with the views of the Democratic Socialists of America who have endorsed him and whom all these leading Democrats are excusing? Really, all these crazy ideas, are you in favor of them? And let them either emphatically denounce those ideas, right, or hold, you know, if you can't denounce them, then we're going to just assume that you're ready to get along and go along with them.
22: Well, AOC too. AOC was supporting El Sayed. Well, what is her? Every one of those squad members have appeared on Hassan Piker's podcast. Ro Khanna, right, has appeared on his podcast. You know what their answer is? Oh, I'm Big Ten. I don't mind going on with people who have differing views. What's your answer to that?
3: Okay, well, great. Good. Well, but good. You're willing to appear with a bigot and an anti-Semite and a guy who says the United States, America deserved 9/11. Go on, David Duke. You know, if you're just, it's interesting outreach. Go on with David Duke. Go on with, you know, the Russian
22: Nick Fuentes
3: in Moscow. Yeah, go on with Fuentes. I mean, what is it? I mean, it's entertaining. All we're going to do is just have a Big Ten. There needs to be a moral standard in politics. They need to say, this guy is unacceptable. His views are anti-American. They're bigoted. He is an anti-Semite. And we're not going to benefit him by going on his little Twitch program.
22: So I want you to hear what this guy believes. Cut 26.
5: Fidel Castro and Che Guevara are genuinely two of the greatest revolutionaries in history. I love Lenin, I love Fidel Castro, and I love Che Guevara. They are genuinely fucking heroes, okay?
22: Now,
3: how many people did they kill? How many innocent civilians died? How many innocent citizens? How many advocates of democracy did they jail? Who is this lunatic? Lenin? Lenin is his hero? My God, I mean, this guy is either a moron or he is simply attempting to gain as much attention for himself by saying the most outrageous things. Millions died because of Lenin and Stalin. You know, the freedom was extinguished in Cuba because of Castro. I mean, my God, who is this lunatic?
22: And he's such a player. I mean, listen, yeah, half the 2/3 of the party was fine with him. They were just avoiding him. I don't know who he is. They can't do that anymore. Lastly, I just want to talk about Texas, if I can, for a second, because you live there and you are there and you're an expert. Alex Castellanos, who is a Republican consultant, media consultant, said this about Tallarico right now, who's leading in most polls, cut 37%.
6: Tallarico, you've got a guy who doesn't say he's a Democratic Socialist, but he is echoing all of their positions and has. And he has a Kamala Harris problem, which all of it's on the internet recorded forever. He's a poor candidate. You know, in Texas, you need to be a manly man, and he's riding inside saddle for the gunfight. I don't think he fits Texas.
22: So, but does Ken Paxton is a conservative. We know that. He's got huge personal issues. What's going on in Texas?
3: Well, Tallarico's raised a bundle of money, and he's up softening his edges in the media and on the internet and in his ads. And Ken Paxton doesn't have any money and isn't able to raise money effectively, not a good fundraiser. The question is, when is Donald Trump, or will Donald Trump, begins to spend out of his $550 million in his super PACs to defend his chosen candidate? And if he does, then Tallarico's record can be exposed, because Alex is right. There's plenty of tape out there of him saying things like, you know, God is non-binary and there's six genders and, you know, I love trans kids and, you know, I got the first officially vegan campaign and blah, blah, blah. Look, I live in Austin. I mean, it's a lovely community, but we have a bunch of, you know, it's a very liberal community, and Austin liberals have to sort of outdo each other in being goofy and liberal. And he is a progressive. But in order to beat him, the Paxton campaign has to have air cover, and the Senate committee and the Senate Leadership Fund have made it clear months ago. They laid out their expenditure years based on Paxton losing and Cornyn winning. And when Paxton won, the message was, Mr. President, you chose him. You need to spend on his behalf because we don't have the money. And so until the president starts spending money, Paxton is going to be vulnerable, and Tallarico is going to have plenty of time and plenty of money to soften his image.
7: 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Carl Rove, thank you very much. That's why I asked you. I can't wait for that column that you say is so good by your unbiased opinion.
3: I made a workmanlike effort. We'll see.
7: I can't wait. I'll build off it tomorrow for the show. Carl Rove, thank you so much. We'll read the Wall Street Journal. Back in a moment.
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14: His mouth to your ears. It's Brian Kilmeade.
22: Hey, we are back. Just going through some of my emails. I'll read you some of them. Michael writes, arm the citizens of Iran. This was brought up in a conversation. Well, they don't know how to shoot a gun. I was talking to the Iranian professor who was held hostage, now got out and is teaching at NYU. And he says, well, they don't know how to, you can't just drop guns. They don't know how to use them. Michael writes me and say, Brian, most every single Iranian citizen knows how to fire a weapon. The teenagers know how. Look at Iraq. When the public turned against our troops, everyone seemed to come up with a weapon. That is so true. I'm all over the place. Dana writes about the data centers. Hey, Brian, what do you think guests would think about putting data centers on sanitary landfills that produce methane on power and data centers? Eric, you want to help me with that? Do you think that makes any sense? That would be dangerous, wouldn't it?
15: I feel like that's conceivable because we do extract methane from landfills for other things. I just don't know if it would be enough for a data center.
22: Yeah. How about this? John writes, if the world is so flat, we had Democrats trying to tax U.S. manufacturers as much as they could for U.S. production, and Einstein, like Thomas Friedman, telling everyone the world is flat, then why is it that U.S. manufacturing capability moved away to begin with? That's a deep thought. Back in a moment.
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18: News. I'm Therese Crowley. Meta surprised today at the social media addiction trial in Oakland. Meta has settled the lawsuit from 29 states who claim it designed Instagram and Facebook to addict children. Kentucky Attorney General Russell Coleman tells Fox.
19: Parents were at such a disadvantage fighting this technology. Our goal was to empower parents, and that is what we achieved here today.
18: Meta admits no harm or liability, but will pay the states nearly $17 billion and enact better age verification, daily usage limits, and nighttime blocks for teen users. Senator Darlene Graham with a win in the Senate GOP runoff slot on the November ballot, replacing her late brother Lindsey Graham. The U.S. says it's disrupted Chinese hackers that broke into the U.S. Senate, NASA, and the Federal Reserve. The Department of Energy, Justice, and HHS. 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
20: Coming up next, a word from the Lord with Archbishop Foley Beach.
26: Here Jesus addresses the ultimate human fear, physical death. 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Believers do die. Even Lazarus, whom Jesus was to raise, eventually died again. 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He's pointing to the resurrection of the body, soul, and spirit to eternal life in the age to come. Death is no longer a wall. It's now a door. It's no longer defeat, but it's a transition.
20: If you'd like more information on this ministry or the teachings of Archbishop Foley Beach, visit awftl.org.
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6: Meta, the settlement. I'm Therese Crowley, Fox News. Meta ends the social media addiction lawsuit mid-trial, admitting no harm to kids, but agreeing to pay state $17 billion and set new limits on teen users.
7: The landmark settlement cuts short a federal trial in California over claims made by 29 states that Meta's Facebook and Instagram platforms were designed to addict children, among other claims. The settlement for Meta to pay up to $17 billion also includes an agreement to make major changes to its products. Those include daily usage limits and nighttime blocks for users under 18, as well as bans on features that exacerbate mental health issues. Meta denies wrongdoing in the agreement. California, Colorado, Kentucky, and New Jersey were among the states that sued Meta in 2023, and the settlement ends the trial, which was expected to see Meta CEO Mark Zuckerberg testify before a jury in federal court. Tanya J. Powers, Fox News.
6: So a fraction of Meta's revenue last year, $201 billion. The Trump bump in South Carolina helps lift Senator Darlene Graham to win the Republican nomination to replace her late brother, Lindsey Graham, on the general election ballot in South Carolina by just 18,000 votes.
8: Graham's victory was a test of President Trump's endorsement. The president strongly backed her. She is new to politics after the sudden passing of her brother, Lindsey Graham.
9: I continue to miss Lindsey every day, and there is still a big hole in my heart. But I know he's looking down right now, very proud.
8: Graham says she spoke with President Trump, who offered his congratulations. The Graham campaign believes the president did all he could to help her across the finish line.
6: In Alaska, retired teacher Dan J. Sullivan qualified for a slot on the general election ballot against Republican Dan S. Sullivan, the senator. Republicans worry voters could confuse the two Sullivans. 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
5: A mega Meta settlement. Gianna Gelosi, Fox News. Meta agreeing to pay up to $17 billion to settle a lawsuit with dozens of states over social media addiction claims.
6: The landmark settlement cuts short a federal trial in California over claims made by 29 states that Meta's Facebook and Instagram platforms were designed to addict children, among other claims. The settlement for Meta to pay up to $17 billion also includes an agreement to make major changes to its products. Those include daily usage limits and nighttime blocks for users under 18, as well as bans on features that exacerbate mental health issues. Meta denies wrongdoing in the agreement. California, Colorado, Kentucky, and New Jersey were among the states that sued Meta in 2023, and the settlement ends the trial, which was expected to see Meta CEO Mark Zuckerberg testify before a jury in federal court. Tanya J. Powers, Fox News.
5: Tributes pouring in for Dolly Parton after the country music legend passed away at the age of 80. Fox's Madison Scarpino has more from Pigeon Forge, Tennessee.
7: We are here at Dollywood, a place that Dolly had a lot of pride in, and it's going to live on after her death following a short battle with cancer. She was hands-on here, everything from building it, the experiences, the creativity. She made tons of appearances here. The world got the news about Parton's death yesterday afternoon. Tons of tributes have been pouring in around the world. Everyone from A-list celebrities, businesses, President Trump, and former presidents. They're, of course, mentioning her iconic music, her acting work, but what everyone is honing in on is how good of a person she was and her passion for philanthropy work. She helped millions of kids through her massive literacy program, Imagination Library.
5: And blue states filing another lawsuit challenging President Trump's executive order seeking to limit mail voting in this year's midterms. It comes 2 days after the Supreme Court ruled against them in a separate case. 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

0: Fox News. Meta agrees to a massive settlement in the social media addiction lawsuit to pay out $17 billion to states and enact new laws and limits for teen users. Fox's Claudia Kuhn.
1: Under the terms of the settlement over the next 10 years, Meta will pay up to $17 billion to the coalition of states that sued the social media giant. It will also have to make big changes to how Facebook and Instagram operate for minors and make stronger efforts to flag harmful content and remove users under 13. Provided the court approves the deal, California alone will receive up to $2 billion. California Attorney General Rob Bonta saying, quote, "Today we have secured a settlement with Meta that will make social media less dangerous for our kids and make a world of difference for children and their families."
0: Meta admits no wrongdoing or liability. This same day as the passing of America's national treasure Dolly Parton, we learn the great English star of stage, film, and TV, Tim Curry, also died, age 80. Of course, you know him from the Rocky Horror Picture Show.
2: So, come up to the lab and see what's on the slab. I see you shiver with anticipation.
0: Clip courtesy of 20th Century Fox, Tim Curry. Memorable in Home Alone 2 as well. His manager says he died peacefully at his Toluca Lake, California home. And we learned Dolly Parton spent her final days battling cancer.
3: As tributes continue to pour in for beloved entertainer Dolly Parton, it's now known that she had dealt with cancer prior to her death on Tuesday. A representative for Parton said she had been admitted to the Vanderbilt Ingram Cancer Center in Nashville on Friday. Additional details about her illness were not given, and it's not clear when she received that diagnosis.
0: And that's Fox's Tanya J. Powers. 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

0: want to say condolences to Clay Travis. One of the two things he believes in took a really big hit today with the loss of Dolly Parton. Rest in peace, Dolly. And Clay, I know you're not doing too well right now, so take care, bud.
1: 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All right, Buck, these are both shots at you. 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Scott in Arizona and Joe, ENF.
2: Hey, Scott from Vail, Arizona. 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
3: 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This is one of the issues that Buck is a huge Karen on. I mean, dude, you move from New York to Miami. You live in two of the biggest cities in America. The whole point of cities is noise.
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12: Tech giant decides to write a check. I'm John Saucier, Vox News. A federal judge overseeing the California trial against Meta has suspended proceedings following a settlement announcement. Here's Fox's Tanya J. Powers with more.
13: Meta's roughly $17 billion settlement with dozens of states that had joined the federal lawsuit against the company will now be reviewed by the judge, who says she's inclined to approve the deal. California Attorney General Rob Bonta says he's not finished.
14: We're continuing our fight across social media, including our litigation against TikTok.
13: Meta Chief Legal Officer CJ Mahoney called on TikTok and YouTube to join Meta's, quote, industry-wide solution.
15: I'm proud both of the work

0: Meta has done to protect kids historically and of this new groundbreaking agreement. But its success depends on all other social media platforms following Meta's lead.
1: Meta agrees to add safety measures, including daily time limits and pauses for children using Instagram and Facebook. Tanya J. Powers, Fox News.
2: The mayor of Lawrence, Massachusetts, Brian DePeña, and Massachusetts State Representative Francisco Polino are being indicted for using more than $2 million in pandemic-related funds to bankroll their personal debts, political ambitions, and real estate ventures. U.S. Attorney for the District of Massachusetts, Leah Foley, criticized the pair who misused the money that was intended for COVID relief.
3: The money these two individuals allegedly scammed was meant for hardworking Americans and struggling business owners, not for two greedy individuals who lied and stole for their own personal benefit.
2: The two suspects also accused of trying to conceal their criminal cash flows by laundering the money. And Democratic-controlled states filing another lawsuit challenging President Trump's executive order looking to limit mail-in voting in this year's midterm elections. The action filed by about two dozen states against the Postal Service marks a new phase in the high-stakes litigation just 2 days after the Supreme Court ruled against them in a separate case. Did not say the president's order was legal, though. 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
8: Closing arguments begin tomorrow. I'm Tom Graham, Fox News. Testimony wrapping up today in the murder trial of Lindsay Clancy. She's the Massachusetts mother accused of killing her three children. Her defense argues she's not criminally responsible because she suffered from mental health ailments. Prosecutors called forensic psychologist Gregory Sathoff today to rebut that argument.
9: This is how the prosecutors chose to close with their final witness, a forensic psychologist with the FBI's Behavioral Analysis Unit, also facing very tough cross-examination today. Dr. Sathoff, who interviewed Lindsay Clancy via Zoom earlier this year and reviewed extensive medical records, responded to the prosecutor's key questions, saying that based on his medical assessment, Clancy was criminally responsible in the deaths of her children. Kevin Reddington, the defense attorney representing Lindsay Clancy, has been trying to show that this Massachusetts mother was not criminally responsible when she killed her three children in January 2023 and then attempted suicide, that she was misdiagnosed, overmedicated, and suffering from postpartum psychosis.
8: Fox's Molly Lyon. A man accused of arranging the deadly shooting of a Microsoft design manager in Florida convicted today in a murder-for-hire scheme. Jared Bridegen was shot and killed 4 years ago after attempting to remove a tire from the road in Jacksonville Beach. Mario Fernandez Saldana.

0: was convicted of first-degree murder today and solicitation of murder. He is married to Bridegen's ex-wife. Meta agreeing to pay big bucks after several states sued the social media giant over accusations their products harm children. Fox's Claudia Cowan outside an Oakland, California courthouse.
1: Under the terms of the settlement over the next 10 years, Meta will pay up to $17 billion to the coalition of states that sued the social media giant. It will also have to make big changes to how Facebook and Instagram operate for minors.
0: Now, that settlement resolves a case years in the making. California will get $2 billion of that $17 billion. 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
3: 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Sea Mountain Highway and Highway 90, Highway 9 near Charter Drive.
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1: 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Beaver Run Boulevard near 544 near the Surfside Walmart. Otherwise, traffic's free and clear.
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18: He's here. Now, broadcasting from the underground command post, deep in the bowels of a hidden bunker, somewhere under the brick and steel of a nondescript building, we've once again made contact with our leader, Mark Levin.

0: Mr. and Mrs. America, when you come across your member of Congress, your senator, I don't care which party, you need to make it clear to them in a civil way that this is your number one issue. Not even a dollar on increase on the gallon of gasoline, which will come down. But once these people are in this country, it's very, very difficult and complicated to remove some of them. Not all of them, some of them. And do you expect somebody who is asking for your vote to figure this out, to work with other members, and to remove these imams, remove these phony professors, remove these people who are now openly stating that they are going to educate their children and their grandchildren to support the number one terrorist who we eliminated? I mean, this is happening right here in our country now. I'll be right back.
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4: News, I'm John Zossi. Yay, Secretary of War Pete Hegseth marking a five-year anniversary of a terror attack that killed 13 U.S. service members during the withdrawal from Afghanistan by upgrading the awards of three Marines. The War Secretary praises them.
5: When the wicked sought to sow terror, these men stood as lions at that gate, bold in their purpose, fierce in their resolve, and unbreakable in their courage.
4: A New York law banning local law enforcement from cooperating with ICE in civil immigration cases went into effect yesterday. Nassau County Executive and New York Republican gubernatorial candidate Bruce Blakeman says the law will make New York less safe.
6: Every murder, every rape, every robbery, every burglary, every drug overdose committed by a legal migrant is on the hands of Kathy Hochul.
4: Governor Hochul says the law doesn't stop local law enforcement from working with ICE in criminal deportation cases. 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
2: Matthew.
3: Sorry.
2: 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I just need you to listen to me.
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5: News. I'm Tom Rigotti. Facebook and Instagram's parent company is settling a lawsuit over accusations the platforms got kids addicted. Fox's Kristen Goodwin reports.
6: Nearly 30 states sued, accusing Meta of deliberately creating features that fueled a youth mental health crisis. The company agreeing to pay up to $18 billion and add stronger safety protections, including default time limits.
5: In a statement, Meta says it wants to get this right for parents and teens. Economists, lawmakers, and Fed officials will gather in Wyoming tomorrow for the Federal Reserve Bank of Kansas City's annual economic policy symposium.
7: Fed Chairman Kevin Warsh will make his first Jackson Hole symposium speech on Friday. Now, he's been trying to downplay the significance of the Federal Reserve leading the markets forward. So still, the problem remains that inflation sits well above the 2% target. 3.7% was the latest read there overall.
5: That's Fox's Edward Lawrence in Jackson Hole, Montana. 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
4: Next up, closing arguments. I'm Lisa Lacera, Fox News. The prosecution has rested in the trial of Lindsay Clancy, the Massachusetts mom accused of killing her three children.
5: Its rebuttal witness, psychiatrist Gregory Sothoff, told the jury the voice Clancy said she heard never told her where and how to kill her kids, which is important.
6: She had control of the sequence of what she was doing.
5: Defense attorney Kevin Reddington brought up dysfunction in the brain, asking Dr. Sothoff if that can contribute to
7: highly impulsive, uncontrollable behavior. Would you agree with that?
6: I would say it's possible.
5: Closing arguments will come next before the deliberation begins.
4: Fox's Kurnal Scott. Meta has agreed to pay up to $18 billion and add stronger child safety measures to Facebook and Instagram as part of a legal settlement for 48 states and some territories who sued the company over teen social media addiction. CIA Director John Ratcliffe made a secret visit to Moscow this week.
8: Confirming the visit, the Kremlin says the talks were between intelligence officials. President Trump brushed off speculation that the secretive travel was connected to Russia possibly planning to test NATO's resolve, instead characterizing the trip in an interview as sort of semi-routine. I hate to disappoint people. We would like to see the war with Ukraine end.
4: Fox's Alexandria Hoff at the White House. The president has had direct talks with Russian and Ukrainian leaders, but with limited success. J.P. Morgan, one of the top female recording artists of the 1950s, with five hits in 1955 alone, and who later became a frequent talk show guest star on shows like Fantasy Island, and panelist on the chaotic 1970s game show The Gong Show, has died. She was 94. 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